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0: Hi, everybody. I'm Ryan Radke, along with Mike Golic, Jamie Erdahl, and Super Bowl 52 winning coach Doug Peterson will join us coming up at halftime. Well, it's still early in the season, but this game has everything and everyone that you would want. The Rams and Bills are Super Bowl favorites in their respective conferences, led by the two previous MVPs. Matthew Stafford and the Rams are off to a 2-2 start, coming off a fourth quarter comeback win in Philly last week, while the Bills interplay at 3-1 off their first loss of the season. And Mike, again, I don't know what kind of long-term consequences this game has, but what a great early season matchup for these two teams to test themselves against each other and for us to sit back and see how they stack up against one another.
1: Well, it's a great thing what you said there, how they test one another, and also what you get on film for if you do meet later, what's on film and what you can do to counter that or add to it as well. Coaches think a step ahead. You know, it's about obviously the game, but a step ahead too on what you put on tape, whether it's for a different opponent or if you're going to meet this opponent again.
0: All right, two of the best quarterbacks in the league squaring off here tonight. They each do things their own way. They each present their own nightmares for the opposing defense.
1: Well, they absolutely do. And obviously you have to look at Josh Allen, his dual threat ability. I mean, the ability to run, to escape the pass rush, something the Rams do extremely well. That to me is going to be one of the keys to the game, but it always is. How you contain Josh Allen. And for Stafford, you know, as I talked about a little earlier, 6 interceptions already, 8 all of last year. So he has turned the ball over a little more. His obviously bailiwick is passing and throwing touchdown passes, but he has a ton of help around him.
0: Yeah, Matthew Stafford has his full complement tonight. No DJ Moore for the Bills. Right. He's going to miss this game with a shoulder injury. But let's talk about the defense you referenced a second ago. Rams getting a little healthier on that side of the ball. Aaron Donald is back for them tonight. Jalen Watson is back at corner for the Rams tonight. The Bills on the other side feels like they're still trying to figure out where they're at defensively here early in the season.
1: Well, yeah, listen, Ed Oliver out, D. Alford out, you know, and Ed Oliver missed most of the year last year, and it was a team that got run on. So that's what I'm really looking for tonight. The Rams with their two-headed monster of Williams and Corum would like to run the ball, control the ball that way, and no Ed Oliver in there. Let's see if Buffalo's run defense can step up.
0: Oh, we're going to get your keys to the game in just a few minutes, but I would assume turnovers are something that everybody's looking at here tonight. Both these teams have had trouble giving the ball away, especially these last couple of games.
1: They have, and these are two good teams that if they're to get a turnover, to make something with it. So if it's turnovers, let's look at points off turnovers as possibly being the difference.
0: 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It is a gorgeous night here in Southern California. It is cool, very comfortable under the roof at SoFi Stadium. 68 degrees as we make our way towards kickoff tonight between the Buffalo Bills and the Los Angeles Rams. Stay tuned. More coming up from SoFi in a moment. 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
0: 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All right, Mike, let's talk about what each team needs to do to win tonight. Let's start with the visiting Buffalo Bills. They're coming off their first loss of the season. They've been very good coming off losses. How do they get back in the win column tonight?
1: Well, I would say be able to run the ball, control the clock with the rushing attack, because the Rams have really good pressure on the quarterback, and that'll be a feat in itself to keep Josh Allen contained. But try and keep Josh from having to just deal with a straight pass rush all the time for the Rams. As far as the Bills defense, has struggled again to run. As I keep mentioning, Ed Oliver is out. The Rams are going to try and control the ball with their two-headed rush monster. We're going to talk obviously a lot about Josh Allen and Matthew Stafford, but these running games, I think, are going to be very important.
0: All right, let's flip it around and talk about the Rams. They pulled one out of the fire in Philadelphia last week. They come in tonight at 2-2. They've been a very good team here at home. How do they get a victory tonight, get over the 500 mark?
1: Well, let's see if Matthew Stafford does what he's been doing all year. He leads the league in vertical route yardage, but also has 5 interceptions on vertical route yardage. So that will be interesting. If they take it downfield with Puka Nacua, you figure they will. The two-headed monster running back with Williams and Corum should prove to be beneficial. The Ram defense, again, they are big on pressure. Let's see if they can put Buffalo in a position to where they can just kind of tee off and rush. But again, getting Josh Allen contained and or down is difficult.
0: A lot of people look at this game, Mike, and think we're going to see a track meet like we saw a couple of years ago. 44-42 was the final.
1: Yeah.
0: If we get there, is that good for the Rams because their defense has been better than Buffalo's?
1: I think if you get in at the Rams pass rush, not only sacks, but getting pressure on the quarterback and making the quarterback move, I think has been a little better than Buffalo's.
0: It'll be a sold-out crowd here at SoFi Stadium tonight. The fans are filing in, and as always when the Bills go on the road, there are plenty of Buffalo fans that have made the trek here to Southern California to see their team. Should be a fun one here tonight between these two Super Bowl favorites, the Rams and the Bills. The opening kickoff from SoFi Stadium is on the way. 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
3: Now the Bills have a third down and four at their own 47. Shotgun snap, they rush four, moving up. Alan Cox's arm throws long on the run, wide open, falling down, catch, goal line, digs, touchdown! What a throw by Allen! And a falling down catch by Diggs! 53 yards! And the Bills go up 30-10.
4: The great Kevin Harlan with the call on Westwood One here at SoFi Stadium when the Rams open the 2022 season against Buffalo just 7 months after winning Super Bowl 56. Also right here in L.A. As you heard, Josh Allen of the Bills spoiled the party in Inglewood. That strike to Stephon Diggs was one of four combined touchdowns for Allen that night. The Buffalo defense picked off Matthew Stafford three times in the 31-10 victory. The defending champion Rams finished 5-12 that season, while the Bills went on to their third of five straight AFC East crowns. That's tonight's memorable moment in football history, sponsored by RK Zero Proof. Some moments are too good to forget. Make every moment count with great taste and zero alcohol. Drink differently. Drink RK. Should be a fun one here tonight as the Rams and Bills get together. Beautiful night in Southern California, 68 degrees. Rams won the toss. They have deferred their option to the second half. So we will see Josh Allen and the Bills right off the bat here tonight.
5: Listen, I know everybody wants to see that 24 game, 44-42, Rams beat the Bills. But as a former defensive player, I just can't co-sign with that. You know, I know it'll be entertaining if it's that high scoring, but that's difficult for a former defensive player to look at.
4: 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Rams in the royal blue jerseys with the gold numbers, gold pants. They have the royal blue helmets with the gold Rams horns on either side. For the Bills, it is white jerseys with dark blue numbers, white pants, white helmets with the Bills logo on either side. Ray Davis and Greg Dortch back deep to return, and we are ready to get this one underway. Ethan Evans with the ball teed up at the 35-yard line. He will kick it away from our left to our right. Fans still filing in. Plenty of Bills fans here at SoFi Stadium tonight. Evans with an end-over-end kick. This one will be fielded around the 5-yard line. Davis across the 10, 15, middle of the field, 20, 25. Lane to the 30, cuts outside, 35, 40, 45, 50. Down the far sideline, 35, 30, 25, and out of bounds. Ray Davis starts the game, bursting down the right sideline. A 76-yard kick return, and that is how this one begins.
5: Well, we talked about both teams not having a whole lot of weaknesses, a couple obviously on each team, but these are strong teams, two of the better teams in the league, and what'll separate it? One thing we didn't talk about, special teams, and that just starts it right out, giving Buffalo a great field position.
4: And that is something that has been a concern for the Rams, Mike. They talked about trying to get better on special teams coming in. It is still very much a work in progress.
5: That wasn't it, that's for sure.
4: First and 10 Bills, they'll officially start at the Ram 26-yard line. Josh Allen, 1,039 yards passing, 118 yards rushing. He has accounted for 13 total touchdowns. He's at quarterback with James Cook at running back. Single receiver split wide to the right side. Allen under center takes the snap. He'll hand it off to James Cook. Starts right, bends it back left, crosses the 25, breaks a tackle, and he falls forward down to about the 23. Nate Landman with the stop. It's a gain of 3, and that'll bring up 2nd and 7. We mentioned no DJ Moore tonight, so Khalil Shakir, Keon Coleman, and Trent Sherfield just up off the practice squad are the wide receivers. Dalton Kincaid and Dawson Knox are the tight ends.
5: Yeah, I'd look for Dalton. Dalton Kincaid is the leading tight end yardage-wise, 270 yards receiving. look for him to be that security blanket for Josh Allen.
4: Second down, 7 from the Rams, 23. Allen in the gun, empty set. Allen waits, takes the snap. He's back to throw. Allen looking, throws down the middle of the field, and that one is incomplete. He threw that one right into the middle of the end zone looking for Dawson Knox. It just had enough to get over the linebacker, but Knox was unable to pick it up off the turf, and that'll bring up a 3rd down and 7.
5: Boy, that's one Josh Allen would like to have back. I mean, just out of the reach of the linebacker, just a little low. Now, it did hit Knox in the hand, so you know how the saying, if it hits you in the hands, you got to have it, but right over Landman's hands.
4: 3rd down and 7. 2 receivers stacked right, 2 to the left. Allen sits back in the shotgun. Ty Johnson, the running back, is off to his left. Allen walks up to the line, falls back into the gun, takes the snap. He's back to throw, looks right, double clutches, looks middle. Now hit from behind, and down he goes. Outside the 30-yard line, Josiah Stewart gets home for the sack, and that'll bring out the field goal team after a loss of 8. It's the first sack of the year for Stewart.
5: Well, that was definitely a covered sack. Josh Allen had a lot of time, had a lot of looks out there on the defense, but great coverage, great zone coverage by the Rams. They had every hole covered there, and then just Stewart able to just run, get the sack after way too much time in the pocket.
4: Tyler Bass is on for a 49-yard attempt. He is perfect this year. He is 6 for 6. This would be a season long. Here's the snap, the spot. The kick from Bass is on the way, and it is good. So Tyler Bass pays it off, and the Bills take an early lead. A reminder that for every field goal made tonight and throughout the season, Barbasol will make a donation to Kurt and Brenda Warner's Treasure House, a living community for adults with disabilities. Barbasol Shaving Cream, an American original for over 100 years. Close Shave America, Close Shave Barbasol. 13:23 to go in the first quarter. It's the Bills 3. The Rams will have it when we return. This is Westwood One's coverage of the National Football League.
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5: What a win for the Rams defense there. After the long kickoff return, -5 yards for Buffalo's offense.
4: And over end kickoff. Alex Bachman has it to the 7, across the 10 to the 15. 20-25. He's out to the 30, bounces off the pile, and then goes down right around the 30-yard line. And that's where the Rams will begin. A 23-yard kickoff return for Bachman. Matthew Stafford, 1,189 yards, 6 touchdowns, and 6 picks for the reigning NL MVP. Kyren Williams is the running back. Puka Nacua, Devontae Adams are the wide receivers. We'll see a host of tight ends. Tyler Higbee, the veteran, has been an important part of the Rams' passing game the last couple of weeks. They do get Colby Parkinson back from injury tonight. Slot right, single man left, first and 10, shotgun snap, Stafford back, fires quickly left side, and on cue, that's caught by the tight end Parkinson for a couple of yards on the left sideline, up to the 32, maybe the 33-yard line. Christian Benford on the stop, call it a gain of three, and that'll bring up second down and seven.
5: Boy, could Josh Allen and Matthew Stafford be any different since 25? They both have accounted for 52 touchdowns. All passes, though, for Stafford, and so many running touchdowns for Josh Allen.
4: By the way, I think the Dodger game on the scoreboard got to me. I think I called Stafford the reigning NL MVP. That'd be NFL MVP. Dodgers Brewers has been on before the game up here.
5: That's right, Mark. Big series.
4: Stafford under center. Receivers left and right on second down and seven. Here's the snap. Stafford back. Looks left. Throws left. Caught by Nacua. Hit immediately and drops shy of the line to gain. It'll get him close to the first down. Up to the 38. It's a gain of five. Benford again on the stop. And now a third down and two coming up for L.A.
5: Taking advantage of the soft coverage. Benford missed last week with a toe injury. Back this week playing off. And Stafford just saying, okay, I'll play pitch and catch with Puka.
4: Bills have been beat up in that secondary. Yep. We'll probably see a lot of DeMar Hamlin tonight playing in the slot. Stafford has been chucking at 50-plus pass attempts in back-to-back games. Two receivers left and right, third down and two. Rams have it at their own 38 on the left hash. Stafford in the shotgun takes the snap. He's back to throw. Looks left, throws left. Caught by Nacua. That's a first down across the 40-yard line. Grabbed around the ankles and dropped at the 41. It's Benford again. It's just a gain of three, but it is good enough for a first down.
5: They're just going to take advantage of that, right? Just move the sticks. Every play doesn't have to be a big play. Just move the chains. Keep the drives going.
4: Three plays, three short passes. Matthew Stafford moving the chains for L.A. First and 10 now, Rams at their own 41-yard line. Clock moving, 11:35 to go first quarter. 3-0 Bills on top. Stafford will line up under center. Two receivers, Adams and Nacua stacked to the left. Two tight ends to the right. Kyren Williams is the running back, and now flags fly before the snap.
15: False start. Offense number 69. That's a five-yard penalty.
4: That's Kevin Dotson, the right guard. Scott Novak is our referee tonight. It'll take it back five, make it first and 15.
5: Again, those are the penalties that drive coaches absolutely nuts. The mental mistakes that you make, now you're way behind the sticks.
4: First and 15 from the 36. Stafford lines up under center. Williams the single back. Two receivers right, two tight ends to the left. Stafford goes to the hard count. Bills don't jump. Now Nacua sprints in motion from right to left. Stafford back with a handoff. Williams runs the left hash. Big lane across the 40. Gets grabbed around the neck and taken down up at about the 43-yard line. It'll be a run of seven on the first touch of the night for Kyren Williams. Tackle made by C.J. Gardner-Johnson. And that'll bring up second down at eight.
5: Boy, that offensive line did a great job making a hole. Great job by Coleman Shelton, the center, with a double team and then up to the second level.
4: Second down, eight from the 43. Stafford again will line up under center with Williams the single back. Nacua split off the line to the left. Three tight ends in the game for the Rams. Nacua goes in motion from left to right. Stafford takes the snap back on a play fake. Rolling to his right. Looking down the field. Throws right sideline. That's caught. Nakua's got it for a first down. Drags his toes. Going out of bounds. Davis Igbinosin, the second rounder out of Ohio State, was in coverage. But the Rams pick up another first down on the catch by Nacua. Good for nine.
5: Boy, that's just a route you practice 1,000 times, right? You go past the sticks and then you come back. Very difficult to defend. You're always looking for a DB to cut in front of a pass route. But this is a comeback route. I mean, it's either going to be to your receiver or nobody.
4: From the Bills 47 now, first down and 10. Stafford lines up under center. Adams and Nacua stacked to the left. Two tight ends on the right end of the line. Williams is the single running back. Stafford puts his hands to either side of his helmet. Now drops back into the shotgun. Williams moves off to his right side. Here's the snap. Stafford back. Looks left. Looks middle. Swings it out right side to Williams. Makes the catch. Nowhere to go. When he runs out of bounds, may have actually lost the yard on the play. Benford was there with a couple of others to knock him out of bounds. Don't miss all the NFL action coming up Sunday at 9:30 a.m. Eastern on NFL Network when the Houston Texans take on the

0: routes, and they're staying back and not giving them anything long. And Safford's just saying, fine, we'll just take advantage. And even though we started this drive behind the sticks with the penalty, now third and short.
1: Stafford 6 of 6 for 29 yards. Now a third down and one. Stafford in the gun with Williams to his left. Nakua, single receiver, split out to the left. Two tight ends left, single to the right. Stafford takes the snap, hand off Williams, straight ahead, along the right hash, leaning forward, looking for that first down yardage. I don't think he got there. He needed a yard. I don't think he got it. No gain on the play. It'll bring up fourth and one, and Sean McVay is going to lead the offense out there.
0: Boy, Deion Walker, the 330-pound nose tackle, just did a great swim move over an old lineman and was able to help stuff that play at the line of scrimmage. Kind of a risky play on a third and one when you know the line just kind of comes straight up, but he was able to refill the hole.
1: Rams are 3 of 6 on fourth down this year. This is fourth and a yard. Stafford lines up under center. Nakua on the right end of the line, three tight ends of the game. Now Nakua goes in motion to the left. There's a handoff. Williams off the left side, spinning, leaning, and we'll see. I think he got the first down. He did. An emphatic signal from the official on the far side. Needed to get to the 38-yard line. He just crossed that marker. It will be a first down run for Kyren Williams, and the Rams maintain possession, and now we're going to go up tempo.
0: Puka Nakua with the kickout block. A lot of times you'll see the tight ends do that, but there's a wide receiver doing it.
1: Stafford trying to snap the ball. The officials are holding up the snap. Now Stafford will put his hands under center with receivers left and right. Stafford back to pass, throws short right. That's caught. That's Nakua on the numbers across the 30, leaning down to the 29-yard line. So they get the snap off. They get it quickly into the hands of Nakua. It's a gain of 8. Dorian Williams with the tackle. And the Rams, as you said, Mike, just very content to take these dink and dunk passes, moving the ball down the field. They've had it for more than 6 minutes already.
0: Well, Jim Leonard is already the defensive coordinator for Buffalo. Is going to have to adjust somehow to try and take these short passes away. But again, then there's a fear of Stafford going long.
1: 7 completions for Stafford, 4 to Nakua. Second down and 2 from the Buffalo 30. Stafford under center has the snap. He'll hand it off Williams. Cuts it back toward the hash marks. Finds the lane. Breaks a couple of tackles. Inside the 25. Down close to the 20. That'll be a first down. They mark him down at the 21-yard line. Gain a 9 for Kyren Williams. TJ Parker on the stop. There is a penalty flag on the field.
2: Holding. Offense number 89. That's a 10-yard penalty. Second down.
1: That'll go against Tyler Higbee. The veteran tight end will wipe out that run from Kyren Williams.
0: And the Rams love 13 personnel, which is one back and three tight ends. But Terrence Ferguson's on IR. Colby Parkinson, as you mentioned, is coming back from injury. They've been nicked up at that position. So a couple of weeks ago, they went a ton of 11 personnel, just one tight end. But they love having multiple on the field.
1: So they'll respot the ball here. They've got it back at the 34-yard line. And now it moved it even a yard further back to the 35.
0: So far, that's been the only thing holding back the Rams is a couple of penalties.
1: So a second down and 8 now for the Rams. Stafford will line up in the shotgun. Blake Corum checks in as the running back to Stafford's right. Three receivers out to the left. Tyler Higbee is on the right end of the line. Here's the snap. Handoff. Corum runs straight ahead along the right hash. Covers up the football. Lowers his head. And they'll mark him down at about the 33-yard line. Give him a gain of about 3 play. And another third down now coming up for L.A. Dorian Williams again with the tackle.
0: You know, there was a thought that Blake Corum would maybe overtake Kyren Williams as the main back this year. Williams came into tonight with 54 carries. Corum, 33 carries. It's a great 1-2 punch, though.
1: Third down play coming up. This is third down and about 5. Stafford in the shotgun with Williams to his right. Three receivers bunched left. Adams single man to the right. Stafford bends toward the line of scrimmage, now stands up straight. Play clock shows 5. Stafford gets the snap, back to throw, looking to his left, throws deep down the middle, and it's incomplete. He sailed that one out of the reach of Nakua, and it was almost intercepted. C.J. Gardner-Johnson was sitting back in the middle of the field. I don't know that he saw that ball until it was too late.
0: I agree. I think he was somewhat shocked when he saw it go whizzing by him.
1: So that'll bring on Harrison Mevis for a 50-yard field goal attempt. Mevis is 5 of 7 on the year. This would be a season-long for him. His season-long is 48. His career-long is 52. 50-yard field goal from the right hash out of the hold of Ethan Evans. Joe Cardona will snap. It's on the way. Ball is down. Kick is up. It's end over end. It is no good. He missed that one wide to the left, and the Rams are unable to capitalize. 5:35 to go here in the first quarter. Bills 3, Rams 9.

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0: 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Well, the last time these two teams met up, it was a crazy game. The Rams won it 44-42. Josh Allen became the first player in NFL history in a regular season game to have three passing touchdowns and three rushing touchdowns. And the Bills became the first team in NFL history to score six touchdowns, not turn the ball over, and lose. Rams won that one 44-42. Tonight, we have seen both defenses step up. The Rams holding the Bills to a field goal. Buffalo, meanwhile, helped out by a penalty. Keeps the Rams off the scoreboard. Harrison Meavis misses from 50.
7: They bent a little bit but didn't break. I mean, think about it. The Rams had a 7-minute and 48-second drive and netted nothing. A little more on that game in 24-44-42 in a minute.
0: Allen starts under center. First and 10 Bills at their own 40-yard line. Here's the snap. Back on a play fake. Allen stops his feet, looks back to his left, swings it out to James Cook on the sideline across the 45, and he hops out of bounds up at the 47-yard line. Deswan Johnson helped him out of bounds after a gain of 7, and that'll bring up second down and 3.
7: Really going to be interested in how the Rams try and contain Josh Allen. They're a play action, though. You get frozen for a moment, but as I talked about earlier, even if you get to Josh Allen, bringing him down is difficult.
0: Allen will line up under center. Keon Coleman goes wide to the left. Cook remains the single back on second down and 3. Bills moving right to left. Ball is on the near side left hash. Their own 47-yard line. Allen takes the snap. He'll hand it off to Cook. Cuts back to his right. He's across the 50 for a first down. Keeps his legs driving forward. Gets a shove from behind into Rams territory to the 47. Byron Young the tackle, but only after a gain of 6.
7: So quickly, going back to that game in 24-44-42, Rams over Bills, 86 points, 902 total yards, 53 first downs, 0 turnovers. The first and only NFL game where both teams scored 40-plus points and had no turnovers. Again, I averted my eyes.
0: Everyone but you loved it.
7: Hated it.
0: First down and 10 for the Rams, 47. Allen in the gun with Cook to his left. Two receivers stacked left, single man right. Allen gets the snap. He's back to pass. Looks right, looks left, pumps. Now rolling to his left, being chased from behind. Allen running toward the sideline across the 45, and he steps out of bounds around the Rams' 40-yard line. They'll give him progress down to the 39. Josiah Stewart, Byron Young applied the pressure, but Josh Allen picks up 8. And this is exactly what you were talking about earlier, Mike. He sits back, he pats the football, then you think you have him in trouble. He just tucks it down and picks up 8 yards.
7: Josiah Stewart just basically bold rushed the tackle and then peeked inside. Allen goes outside. Byron Young's in pursuit, but can't catch him.
0: Second down and 2. Coleman lines up wide left. Two receivers on the right end of the line. Allen under center takes the snap. He's backhanded off James Cook. Running out to the right hash, leaning forward and picks up a first down. Spins his way to the 35, a gain of 4. And a first down for Buffalo. Later on, we'll select the top dog offensive player of the game, sponsored by Top Dog Law. After an accident, you need to score. See how much your case may be worth at topdoglaw.com. First down and 10 from the Rams 35-yard line. Ty Johnson now will check in at running back. Allen will line up in the shotgun. Johnson is off to his left. Receivers either side. Now Johnson goes in motion. Well outside the numbers on the left. Allen sits in the gun, takes a waist-high snap. He's back to pass, sets his feet, steps up. Now he's hitting down, he goes. And that was Aaron Donald. Out of nowhere, Donald comes in, wraps up Allen, and throws him down to the turf, back outside the 45.
7: Well, we wondered Aaron Donald missed last game with a back issue. And we wondered when, now again, to think he's going to look like he's looked in his Hall of Fame career would be difficult. But
8: pocket, illegal contact, and a defense number 22, 5 yard penalty, automatic.
0: Wow. I didn't see the flag on the far side of the field. It was against Trent McDuffie for illegal contact. That's going to wipe out the sack.
7: Sack again, Aaron Donald one-on-one against Osiris Torrance, but all for naught.
0: But McDuffie just kind of got locked up with Keon Coleman, Mike, and never took his hands off.
7: Boy, that was vintage Aaron Donald on the pass rush, too, left in a one-on-one situation.
0: Wipes out a 10-yard sack. Allen under center now. Toss play, James Cook running left. Cuts it up outside the hash. Inside the 30-yard line, down to about the 27 goes Cook. Nate Landman, Cam Curl combine on the stop. Gain of 4. And that'll bring up a second down and 6 for the Bills. Clock moving down to 2:42 to go in this first quarter. Buffalo with a 3-0 lead.
7: See if this Rams defense again can hold to a possible field goal attempt.
0: Allen the shotgun. 2 receivers left, 1 right. Cook the running back on Allen's right hip. Khalil Shakir comes in motion now from left to right. Here's the snap. Hand off Cook. Runs straight ahead. Bounces out to the left. Inside the 20. Lowers his head. Inside the 15. Down around the 12. Cam Kitchens got absolutely run over in the secondary. A gain of 15 for Cook.
7: Boy, you thought Cook was going to try and make a move on Cam Kitchens, but then decided to say, you know what? We're on TV. I'm going to drop my shoulder and run him over.
0: Shades of Marshawn Lloyd against Jalen Johnson yesterday in that Packers-Bears game.
7: Wow.
0: First down and 10 from the 12 of the Rams. Allen lines up under center. Single receiver split to the left, too tight to the line on the right. Cook is the running back. Allen gets the snap. He's back on a handoff. Cook running off the left side, and this time he's contacted almost immediately by Donald and thrown backwards. It'll go as a gain of 1, and that'll bring up second down and 9.
7: Boy, a couple of vintage Aaron Donald plays, right, on a pass rush and then against the run. Weren't sure, you know, obviously it was all Ram fans are like, wow, Myles Garrett, Aaron Donald, same defense. Well, Myles goes down, Aaron already missed a game with a back, and you were like, uh-oh, what is this duo going to do if they ever get on the field together?
0: Second down 9 from the Rams 11. 2 receivers go to the right, tight ends on either end of the line. Allen puts his hands under center. Ray Davis is the running back. Here's the snap. Allen back on a play fake. Rolling to his left. Flips his hips. Pump fakes. Runs. Breaks one tackle. Lowers his shoulder and dives down to about the 5-yard line. Out of bounds there. Cam Curl helped run him out of bounds. And that's a gain of 6. It'll bring up a third down play. It'll be third down and about 3.
7: Boy, that's normally where a quarterback, especially rolling left and has nowhere to throw, just kind of throws it away. Not Josh Allen. He's going to turn something positive into it. And this is, again, a fear with Josh Allen. This close to the goal line of setting up the pass but running it in for a touchdown.
0: Allen's 7 rushing touchdowns on the season, tied with Derrick Henry for the NFL lead. Allen will line up in the shotgun. 3 receivers bunched to the right. Ty Johnson, the running back, to Allen's left. Third down and 3 from the 5. Shotgun snap. Allen back. Surveys the field. Looking middle. Throws up his back foot to the back of the end zone. Incomplete. Sails it over the head of Dawson Knox. And on fourth down, let's see what Joe Brady wants to do. He's going to bring the field goal team out. Jalen Watson was in coverage. Rams happy to have Watson back. We saw him get injured a couple of weeks ago in that Sunday night game in Denver. Missed just one contest back out there.
7: And this Buffalo offense leads the league in scoring at just under 32 points a game and now held to 2 field goal attempts. 1 good, and we'll see about this, Chippy.
0: 23-yard attempt for Tyler Bass. He was good from 49 earlier. Reed Ferguson will snap. Tommy Doman will hold. Snap from Ferguson is perfect. Ball is down. Kick is up. And it is good. With that field goal, Barbasol will make another donation to Kurt and Brenda Warner's Treasure House, a living community for adults with disabilities. Barbasol, the trusted choice for a close, comfortable shave. Close Shave America. Close Shave Barbasol. Breaking the action. 10 seconds to go. First quarter. It's the Bills 6 and the Rams nothing. 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
0: 10 seconds to go, first quarter. A couple of Tyler Bass field goals have given the Bills a 6-0 lead. Bass good from 49, and then a moment ago from 23. Jordan Whittington, Alex Bachman back deep to return the kickoff. It's on the way, end over end, headed towards Whittington on the near side. He's got it at the 5, across the 10, out of the 15, up to the 20, 25 to the 30-yard line. And he is stopped right there. 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And the Tyler Bass 23-yard field goal makes it 6-0 as the Rams now start this drive at their own 29-yard line.
7: Definite wins for defense is when you can hold your opponent and these opponents to field goal attempts.
0: Stafford will line up under center. Adams wide to the left. Blake Corum is the running back. Stafford takes the snap. He's back to pass. Sets his feet. Throws short right side. That's caught by Higbee up at the 35-yard line. He is ridden out of bounds right there by Christian Benford. That'll go as a gain of 6, and that is the final play of the first quarter. End of one here at SoFi Stadium with the score. The Bills 6, the Rams nothing. 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
0: 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Bills on top by a score of 6-0. When these two teams met 2 years ago, 12 touchdowns in the game. No touchdowns in the first quarter tonight. A couple of Tyler Bass field goals.
7: And it seems that the Rams and Matthew Stafford are just fine with nickel and diamond, right? I mean, whatever they're seeing in this Buffalo defense, they're just content with the short passes and moving the chains right now.
0: Stafford, 8-9, 42 yards in that first quarter. Second and four Rams at their own 35. Handoff on a jet sweep. Nakua around the left side. He's got nowhere to go. He gets strung out. And he gets back to the line of scrimmage. Dorian Williams, C.J. Gardner-Johnson gave Puka Nakua nowhere to run. And that'll bring up a third down and about four for L.A.
7: Yeah, whenever you run a play like that, you either get the corner right away and make positive yards, but the more you're strung out east and west, the less you're going to get. That was good pursuit by the Buffalo defense.
0: Stafford will line up in the shotgun with Blake Corum to his left. Two receivers go to the right, single man to the left. And we've got flags before the snap. Everybody pointing at the other. Looks like this is going against Buffalo.
8: Neutral zone infraction on a defense number 55. That's a 5-yard penalty. First down.
0: Now that's Michael Hoyt, the former Ram.
7: So as soon as he got in the neutral zone, Warren McClendon moved, and that's what you do as an offensive lineman. Unless you want to take the free play, you know, and the center's going to snap the ball, the old lineman moves, and that makes sure it's on the defense.
0: Moving ahead to the 40-yard line, first down and 10. Receivers left and right. Stafford is under center. Nakua goes in motion from right to left. Stafford takes the snap. He's back on a play fake. Sets his feet between the hash marks. Swings it out left side. Caught by Corum at the 45. Lowers his shoulder up to the 50. And he's thrown out of bounds. We'll see where he stepped out. He needed to get to the 50 for a first down. Cole Bishop with the tackle. And it's going to depend on the spot. It looks like they've got him just a little bit short. Nope, they're going to give him a line to gain. There will be a first down.
7: Yeah, Devontae Adams and Puka Nakua both running deep routes and just clearing out underneath. Again, this is right now exactly where the Rams want to attack is underneath.
0: First and 10 Rams from midfield. Ball resting on the left hash. Two receivers right. Corum remains the single running back. Stafford gets the snap. Handoff. Corum runs straight ahead along the left hash. And Corum works his way down to about the 47-yard line. Run a 3 for Blake Corum, third-year man out of Michigan. And that'll bring up a second down and 7. Clock rolling, 13:26 to go first half. Bills 6, Rams nothing.
7: Wonder when Devontae Adams is going to get involved in the offense. 0 targets while Puka Nakua has 5 targets and 4 receptions.
0: Of course, the last time Devontae Adams played on Monday Night Football had that monster game against the Giants. 195 receiving yards, most in a game in the NFL this year. Second down, 7. Stafford to the gun. 2 receivers right, 1 left. Stafford gets the snap, going to hand it off to Corum again. Big hole left side across the 40, and he dives down to about the 37-yard line. Boy, the water's parted there for Blake Corum. He picks up 10. Christian Benford with a tackle in the secondary.
7: Lark Jackson and Steve Avila just absolutely caved down the right side of the defensive line for the Bills.
0: From the Bills 37 now, first down and 10. Stafford will line up under center. He's got Adams wide right. Nakua tight to the line on the left. Tight ends on either end of the line. Nakua goes in motion from left to right. Stafford takes the snap. He's back on a play fake. Sets his feet. Looking. Swings it out right side. Caught by Corum. Racing out to the sideline. 30. And he's knocked out of bounds close to the first down marker. See where they give him progress to. He's inside the 30, down to the 28. It'll be a gain of 9. Terrell Bernard knocked him out of bounds. Second down and 1 for L.A. Kyren Williams will jog back onto the field. Blake Corum will check out. Puka Nakua and Devontae Adams will get a break on this second down play.
7: Again, Buffalo has to adjust. I mean, these receivers on the short route, especially to the running backs, Williams and Corum just have too much space to run after the catch.
0: Stafford will line up under center. Jordan Whittington is wide to the right. 3 tight ends in the game. Kyren Williams at running back. Second down 1 from the Buffalo 28 on the right hash. Whittington in motion from right to left. Stafford has the snap. Hand off Williams. Running left along the hash marks. And Williams leans forward. Looks like he's got the first down. Didn't need much. Got his way down to the 27-yard line. Dwayne Carter on the stop. Don't miss all the NFL excitement Sunday on CBS and Fox. Check your local listings for games and times in your area. 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
7: Offensive line for the Rams right now really, really controlling this ball game.
0: First down and 10 from the Buffalo 27. 11:15 to go first half. 6-0. Bills on top. Rams had an opportunity to score on their opening drive. Harrison Nevis missed a 50-yard field goal. And now the Rams spending all day in the huddle. Sean McVay is headed down the sideline, and he's going to take a timeout. Play clock was already down to two, and McVay will burn a timeout with 11:02 to go here in the first half. And the Rams trailing by a score of 6-0 will step aside. This is Westwood One's coverage of the National Football League.
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7: You look at Matthew Stafford, he's 10 of 11 for 61 yards, so not long completions, but Buffalo was not putting the Rams in a stressful second and long and third and long situation yet.
0: First down and 10 from the Bills 27, 6-0 Buffalo. Stafford under center. Kyren Williams is the running back. Stafford will hand it off. Williams running right outside the hash marks. He's inside the 25, down to about the 23. It's a gain of about 3.5. Great gains on the stop. Second down coming up. Well, what's that saying that offensive coaches talk about? You can't go broke taking a profit. It's kind of what Matthew Stafford's doing. You're
7: exactly
0: going to give me
7: right.
0: A 7-yard completion, I'll take a 7-yard completion.
7: There's no doubt that was part of the game plan of something they saw on film. And again, when you're in second and 5, third and 3, you know, you have the complete playbook at your disposal. McVay's got to be licking his chops.
0: Second down 7 from the Bills 24. Stafford lines up under center. Single receiver split to the left. Tight end Davis Allen in motion for the right. Stafford fakes the toss, back to pass, throws right side, and it's incomplete. Well, he had pressure in his face coming out of the break, just had to get rid of it. It was down at the feet of Puka Nacua, who I don't think ever saw the football. And that'll bring up third down and 7. Bradley Chubb was the man applying the pressure along with Dorian Williams.
7: Yeah, there was 2 or 3 guys that had the pressure. A third of the defense was in Stafford's face there. He just had to get rid of it.
0: It's got to be a great feeling as a quarterback when you turn around and there's just 3 opposing defenders getting ready to crush you.
7: Yeah, that's why he got rid of the ball. He's like, I don't even want to take a hit.
0: Third down and 7. Trips left, single man right. Stafford back in the shotgun. Bends toward the line of scrimmage. The Bills moved again.
7: Oh.
0: But there's no flag.
7: Nope.
0: Apparently staying out of the neutral zone. Shotgun snap. Stafford back. Looks. Throws over the middle. Caught by Nacua. Inside the 20. Takes a defender for a ride. And he dives down for a first down. What a play by Nacua. He caught it about 3 yards shy of the sticks. Then got low. Took Terrell Bernard with him for a gain of 8.
7: Yeah, excellent job after the catch because, again, it's another one of those classic 3 yards short of the first down receptions, but he just lowered his shoulders and drove his legs. Excellent effort.
0: First down and 10 from the Bills' 16-yard line. Trips left. Corum is the running back. Stafford is under center. looks over the defense, brings Mumfield in motion from the left. Here's the snap. Stafford back, looking, throws the fade, left side, trying to find Adams, and it's incomplete. Over his head and out of bounds. 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Let's pause 10 seconds for station identification. 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
0: Five Stadium in Los Angeles. 9:35 to go, second quarter. Bills on top of the Rams, 6-0. Rams have a second and 10 for the Bills, 16. Stafford, quick throw, left side, caught by Nacua, hides behind blockers, gets out to the sideline, 10. Lowers his shoulder, and he spins his way forward, down to about the 7-yard line. Puka Nacua again showing off the strength. A catch and run of 9. Damar Hamlin on the stop. It'll be 3rd and 1.
7: Again, another short pass, get yards after the catch. Buffalo had a chance to put the Rams in a stressful 3rd and long situation. Now it's 3rd and 1.
0: 6th catch already for Puka Nacua. Meanwhile, Davante Adams just had his first target a moment ago on that fade route that sailed out of bounds. 3rd down and a yard. Corum is the running back. Adams goes wide to the right side along with Nacua. Those two stack inside the numbers. 2 tight ends on the left end of the line. Stafford brings Davis Allen in motion from the left. Takes the snap. He's back. Play action pass. Rolling to his right. Throws short and it is caught. A tumbling catch for the first down around the 4-yard line by Allen. My goodness. That throw was low and behind him, and somehow Allen was able to reach down, make the catch, and he tumbles forward to make it 1st and goal.
7: Boy, that was one when Stafford let that ball go. He had to be going, no, no, no. And what an excellent catch by Allen.
0: 1st down and goal from the 4. Rams trying to find the end zone. 8 of 15 scoring touchdown in the red zone so far. Pistol formation. Corum is the running back. 2 receivers left. Stafford looks out to his left. Moves Nacua outside the numbers. Takes the snap. Back to throw. Looking. Throws left for the end zone. Adams is there and he's got it for the Rams. Touchdown. Davante Adams. Touchdown catch number 3. And the Rams have tied the game. 8 minutes to go in the second quarter. 6-6 contest. Mimas coming on for the PAT.
7: Wow, what a beautiful throw. Absolutely beautiful throw where only his guy was going to get it or nobody was going to get it. Drop that one right in the bucket.
0: Another red zone touchdown for Davante Adams. Led the league with 14 touchdowns a year ago. 12 of them came in the red zone. And this one here, that 4-yard fade route. And that'll bring on Mevis to try to give the Rams the lead. Here's the snap, the spot, the kick from Mevis is on the way, and it is good. 8 minutes to go in the second quarter. Rams 7, Bills 6. 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
0: 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Another long drive, 14 plays, 71 yards, 7 minutes and 10 seconds off the clock. 4-yard touchdown pass to Davante Adams. Career touchdown reception number 120 for Davante Adams. He is now one behind Larry Fitzgerald on the all-time list. The next one, he'll tie Fitzgerald for sixth all-time.
7: Yeah, and then he's 8 away from Marvin Harrison and 10 away from Chris Carter to end up fourth all-time. And, oh, by the way, that was his 86th career red zone touchdown. He's third all-time there. Jerry Rice is number one with 94. So that's in reach of Davante Adams.
0: He's so good, Mike, at creating separation at the line of scrimmage and giving the quarterback that space. Of course, for years it was with Aaron Rodgers in Green Bay, and now here with Matthew Stafford and the Rams.
7: It's just a beautiful throw. We saw him try that a few plays before, and Stafford threw it way out of bounds. No chance for him to catch that when he had a great chance, obviously, and hauled it in.
0: Harrison Meavis will kick it away. Dortch and Davis back deep. End over end kickoff. Greg Dortch, the veteran, backs up, has it around the 3, across the 5, near side, numbers 10, 15 to the 20, 25 toward the sideline, 30, takes a hit, spins forward out to the 31, and that's where the Bills will start, first and 10 after a 29-yard return. Well, for Davante Adams, a big catch, and off the field, the NFL and crucial catch remind us that early detection can save lives. It takes all of us to intercept cancer. 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So we'll see if the Bills can answer back now. Trailing by 1-7-6. 7:54 to go in the second quarter. Allen lines up under center. James Cook is the running back. Two receivers tight to the line left. Single man Keon Coleman out to the right. Allen motions out to his left. Puts his hands under center. Brings a receiver in motion from the left. Takes the snap. He's back. Hand off to Cook. Looking for space between the hash marks. Straight ahead to about the 35-yard line. Stood up and driven backwards there after a gain of 4. Nate Landman with the tackle. And that'll bring up second down at 6.
7: So you look at the Bills. A couple of scoring opportunities. And the Rams held them to 2 field goals. And then the Rams grab 1 scoring drive and they're ahead. And oh, by the way, that missed field goal as well. Could have had 10.
0: I remember a couple of weeks ago, we were in Denver for that Sunday night game where the Rams just dominated the first half but settled for all kinds of field goals. Denver hung around, ultimately came back and won. Allen under center, 2nd and 6 from his own 35. Takes the snap, he's back, sets his feet. Allen looking, pump fake, now rolling to his left, room to run. There he goes, 35 out to the sideline, 40, and he cruises out of bounds with a first down up at the 42-yard line. Well, Josh Allen saw nothing downfield, but he saw all kinds of open space to the left. Just kind of jogs forward for a gain of 7 and an easy first down for the Bills.
7: You just can't do it. Now, listen, he'd love to throw the ball down the field, but when he sees open grass like that, he is going to take it. You just have to be more disciplined in your pass rush.
0: 1st and 10, Bills at their own 42. It's on the far side left hash. 57 yards rushing for the Bills so far in the game. Receivers left and right, knocks the tight end, comes in motion from left to right. James Cook is the running back. Now Bell in motion from the right. Allen takes the snap and flags fly. And there was movement by Buffalo.
8: False start, offense from the 85. That's a 5-yard penalty.
0: That's Jackson Hawes, the third string tight end. You know, Mike, there's been so much made about, boy, the penalties, they're way up around the NFL. There was an article the other day, I think it was on The Athletic, where they talked about, yes, penalties are up, but you know what's way up? False starts, delay a game. You can't blame officials for that.
7: No, you absolutely cannot. Those are mental mistakes that you just have to cut down on without question.
0: So move it back to the 37-yard line, 1st down and 15. Slot left, single man right, Allen in the shotgun. Shakir in motion from left to right. They'll swing it out to Shakir, makes the catch, runs along the numbers, across the 40, out to about the 41, maybe the 42-yard line before he is dropped by the Rams defense. That'll be a gain of 5. They get the penalty yardage back. Quentin Lake made the stop, and there is an injured Buffalo offensive lineman down on the play.
7: Great block by Dalton Kincaid on Josh Wallace that time to help free him up. Let's see who's down.
0: I think that might be Spencer Brown, the right tackle, who is being attended to by the training staff. We will step aside. 6:10 to go first half. Rams 7, Bills 6. 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
7: So Spencer Brown walked off under his own power, and why it would be important for him to get back out there, he'll mostly go up against Byron Young. They faced off one other time, and on 17 one-on-one pass rushes, you know how many pressures Spencer Brown gave up?
0: I can't wait for you to tell me.
7: Goose egg. None. So that's a guy that'd love to get back in the game. You know, you were being kind of mean there to me.
0: Oh, stop it. Tylan Grable is in at right tackle for Spencer Brown. Second down, 9 Bills at their own 43. Trips left, single man right. I have not yet begun to be mean to you. Allen takes the shotgun snap. Back to pass. They're going to screen it right side. Running across the 45 to the 50. Cutting outside. Rams 45. Down to the 40, 35. 30 to the 25. Inside the 20. And knocked out of bounds by Young is Ty Johnson. The third string running back comes in, takes the swing pass from Allen, and motors down the right side for 40.
7: Boy, didn't get touched away down the field. Connor McGovern, the center, excellent job of being an athlete, staying on his feet, staying in front of the defender, and making that defender trade one for one. That was Byron Young. He was blocking and absolutely freed him up.
0: Mark it at the Rams 17, first down and 10. James Cook back in at running back. Allen under center. Three receivers right now. Two of them, Shakir and Coleman, will move off to the left. Knox, the tight end, is on that side as well. Allen takes the snap. He's back, handed off Cook. Runs off the right side. 15, cuts back left 10. Inside the 5, Cook to the end zone. He's in. Touchdown, Bills. James Cook with a 17-yard touchdown run. And the Bills have reclaimed the lead. 5:09 to go in the first half. Buffalo 12, the Rams 7, and the extra point try coming up.
7: You know, we're talking about these great runs, but these backs are untouched. Last time it was Connor McGovern with the block. This time it was Dawson Knox with the kick out on Trent McDuffie. That sprang Cook, and he did the rest.
0: Tyler Bass on for the PAT, trying to make it a 6-point lead again. Bass eyes the uprights, says he's ready to go, snap on the way, ball down, kick is up, and it is good. 5:09 to go in the second quarter. The Bills 13, the Rams 7. 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
0: 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Jordan Whittington, Alex Bachman back deep to return the kickoff. Well, the Bills have had it three times. They have scored three times. Now we'll see if the Rams can answer. Back and forth with these two high-powered offenses. Again, they met 2 years ago. 44-42 was the final score. Pass with it teed up at the 35-yard line. On the approach and the end-over-end kickoff. Whittington waiting on the far side. Has it around the 4, across the 5 to the 10, up to the 15, 20, 25, along the numbers 30. Breaks a tackle, 35, and he's out to about the 36-yard line. 33-yard return for Whittington. And here comes Stafford and the offense again. The Rams have run 27 plays. They have not had a gain longer than 10 yards. We've been talking about it all night. Just content to take the underneath stuff and try to matriculate the ball down the field, as a famous coach once said.
7: There you go. That's what happens on Wednesday when you start with the game plan. When the players are handed the game plan, you start to formulate how you're going to attack, and this is how they are going to attack until Jim Leonard adjusts.
0: Stafford lines up in the shotgun, twin receivers left and right. First down and 10, Rams at their own 36-yard line. Stafford gets the snap. He's going to hand it off. This is Kyren Williams angling left between the hash marks, and he's out to about the 39-yard line for a gain of 3, and that'll bring up second down and 7. Meanwhile, Buffalo on the other side, they just put together a 5-play, 69-yard drive, and of course that 40-yard catch and run by Ty Johnson was a big part of it. Now, that was not down the field, but Johnson had room to run. Did it himself. Second down and 7 for the Rams. Ball on the near side, left hash, just shy of the 40-yard line. Stafford under center, two receivers, Adams and Nacua stacked to the right, two tight ends left. Williams remains the running back. Stafford brings Nacua in motion from the right, takes the snap, he's back, hand off Williams along the left hash, patiently waits for something to open up, crosses the 40-yard line, barrels his way out to about the 43, gain of 4, Dorian Williams with the tackle, and now the Rams will have another 3rd and short. This will be 3rd and 3 coming up. They're 3-of-5 on 3rd down tonight.
7: Again, I mean, the playbook is yours, and it's advantage offense when it's 3rd and 2 or 3, and that's been most of the night for the Rams.
0: Rams in the huddle as the Bills change defensive personnel. They'll break the huddle, come to the line of scrimmage with three receivers to the left, one to the right. Stafford in the shotgun, standing left foot in front of right. Mumfield goes in motion from left to right. Here's the snap. Stafford back, looks, throws right side. That one is caught. That's Tutu Atwell, and he's out of bounds with a first down. Atwell needed 3, picked up 4. That'll move the sticks. Maxwell Hairston was in coverage.
7: I can't tell you how demoralizing it is for a defense when it's 3rd and short and you pick up just enough to move the chains, when you're gaining 11 yards on a drive, 12 yards on a drive, and you just continue to move the sticks. They've already had the ball for about 6 minutes more than Buffalo.
0: 14 completions for Matthew Stafford. He's 14-17, 80 yards passing. First and 10 Rams from the 47. Stafford back on a play fake. Rolling to his left. Steps up in the pocket. Now he's hit and down he goes. Stafford gets sacked at the 41 by Dwayne Carter. That is the first career sack for Carter. He brings down Stafford for a loss of six.
7: And I'll tell you why that happened. I talk about not giving the edge to the quarterback. The outside was cut off. Stafford could not roll outside, so he had to cut back up into the pocket where there was one of the teammates to make the tackles. Greg Rousseau, who rushed from the right side that time, kept contained.
0: Just a 7 sack allowed by the Rams. Second and 16, Rams at their own 41. Trips right, single man left. Shotgun snap, Stafford back to pass, looking right, throws right side. That's caught just inside the numbers. The ball is out. It's down on the field. The Bills have recovered. Now they're saying incomplete. There's also a penalty flag.
7: Yeah. You're going to get a personal foul, I think, on the defense here for that hit. I'm going to need to see this again. That was definitely an incomplete pass. He didn't have it long enough.
0: Tyler Higbee was the intended receiver.
8: Personal foul, no. Unnecessary roughness on the defense from the 22.
7: Absolutely not. 15-yard
8: penalty and automatic.
7: Absolutely not. That was a horrifically bad call. He went in there, led with his shoulder. That did not drop his head. That is a horrible call.
0: C.J. Gardner-Johnson gets flagged for it. And that will give the Rams 15 free yards. Move it to the Buffalo 44. Ugh. So you're not fond of the call?
7: Not
0: is what
7: fond.
0: I'm understanding? Okay,
7: yes.
0: Just wanted to make sure.
7: It's already tough enough for the defense with the rules, man.
0: First and 10 for the Bills, 44. Stafford back on a play fake. Rolling to his right. Looking, throws toward the sideline for Nacua. Makes the catch. Got his toes down. No! They're going to say he's out of bounds. Now they're going to talk about it. I thought Nacua got his foot down, and now they're going to change it to a catch. Out of bounds at the 29-yard line. Mike, we'll get a look at the replay. Puka Nacua, 1 foot down, toe.
7: Oh,
0: ooh,
7: no,
0: maybe not.
7: No. They're hustling at the line to try and get the playoff.
0: Now the officials.
7: There's the red flag.
0: Yeah, Joe Brady threw the challenge flag.
7: So again, the coaches, the head coach has coaches up in the booth that are looking at the replay to relay down to them to throw the flag. That's why the opposing team gets to the line and tries to run a play, because if you run another play, you can't review it. This one's definitely going to be incomplete.
8: Buffalo's challenging the ruling on the field of a completed pass. Timeout.
0: This close shave instant replay review is sponsored by Barbasol Shaving Cream. 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Bills 13, Rams 7. 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
0: Well, after review, the ruling is that Puka Nacua was out of bounds. He got that left foot down. He was trying to get his right toe down in bounds, but it just hit on the white. Remember, they initially said incomplete, talked about it, changed it to complete, and then after the Joe Brady challenge, it is an incomplete pass. Would have been a 12-yard gain. Would have been the longest play of the night for the Rams. Instead, it is second down and 10. Rams back at the Buffalo 44. 2:20 on the clock. They put some time back on. Slot right, single man left, Stafford in the shotgun. He's got the snap, he's back to pass. Blitz coming, Stafford throws right side, tipped and almost intercepted. He was looking for Puka Nacua. Caleb Elams-Orr got his hand up there to knock it away. It'll be third down and 10.
7: The rookie out of TCU had a chance. Ball hit him in the hands. That would have been a monster play. Great job dropping into the zone, reading the Stafford's eyes and making a great break on the ball.
0: So now a third down and 10 for LA. Rams 4-6 on third down the night. Third down and 10. Stafford to the gun. Williams to his left. Two receivers right. One out to the left. That's Davante Adams against Christian Benford. Stafford waits in the shotgun. Bills show blitz and there was movement up front.
7: So we got a third and 10. It's going to be a third and 15. It's one of the few times the Rams have kind of been in stress on a third and long situation, and Buffalo had six at the line.
8: Offense number 77, that's a 5-yard penalty. Second down.
0: To Lauren Jackson, the left tackle.
7: The Rams have been used to dictating even third downs because they've been in shorters, but third and 10, they're not dictating now. Everybody knows it's going to be a pass, and the Bills were loading up.
0: Third down and 15. First third down the night, longer than 7 yards to go for the Rams. Twin receivers left and right. Stafford in the shotgun. Moves Williams from his left. Sends him in motion out to the right. Here's the snap. Quick pass right side. Caught by Williams. Running outside the number to the 45-yard line. And he's down to about the 44. Damar Hamlin and others in on the tackle. Terrell Bernard was there as well. And the punt team is coming out for LA. It'll go as a catch and run of 5. And that will bring us to the 2-minute warning. With the score, the Bills 13, the Rams 7. 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
24: 2 minutes left here at SoFi Stadium. Bills with a 13-7 lead over the Rams after a couple of field goals and a touchdown. 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I'm Jamie Erdahl. Doug Peterson and I will have first half reaction plus news and notes from around the league, like the trade that finally went down between the Cardinals and the Texans that reunites Marvin Harrison Jr. with his college quarterback. That's coming up at the half. I heard you were Doug Peterson's teammate there, senior.
7: Yes, I was. Mm-hmm. Doug and I were teammates. And why don't you take over play-by-play in the second half? You and I could be teammates.
24: I dare not. God. I dare not leave it to the professionals.
10: God bless Peterson for putting up with you. Good Lord.
24: It's a good hang.
7: You know, I enjoyed him as a teammate.
24: I bet. Well,
7: yeah. Mm-hmm. Not sure about this current teammate I have.
10: I think Doug and I need to have a conversation a little bit later on.
24: What's up with this radio booth? Kurt and Kevin are always barking at each other. You two.
10: Jamie, it's just nice to have you here.
24: Thank
10: I'd like you to say that.
24: It's a pleasure. Thank you. They make me stand between you two, though. I don't know why.
10: Yeah. Ethan Evans is on to putt it away. This will be the first punt of the night. Greg Dortch standing inside the 10-yard line to return. Bills have all three of their timeouts to work with. Here's the snap and the punt. High, short, end-over-end kick. Dortch moving to his right, and he's got it at around the 12-yard line. And so that is where the Bills will begin. A 32-yard punt, no return. 1 minute, 52 seconds, three timeouts, an eternity for Josh Allen and the Bills, who have a 13-7 lead.
7: Yeah, I mean, you're absolutely right. It's an eternity. And remember, the Rams won the toss and deferred, so the Rams will start.

0: motions out of the backfield wide left. Allen stands back in the shotgun. Right foot in front of left. He walks toward the line of scrimmage. Clock continues to move down to 1:14 to go. Allen falls back into the shotgun. Play clock at three. Here's the snap. Quick throw left side. That's caught by Kincaid, the tight end. Finds a little lane across the 20-yard line. And he's out to the 21. Josh Wallace with the tackle. Gain of 7. And that'll bring up a third down and short. Clock continues to roll inside a minute to go. And the Bills are going to huddle up again.
1: Well, this is somewhat interesting.
0: Yeah, I guess Buffalo thinking that if they don't get it, they want to make sure the Rams don't have much time. Sean McVay not using his timeouts. He's got 2 left.
2: Wow. Can't take them home, guys.
0: And now the Bills will take a timeout with 37 seconds to go before this third down and one play.
2: We've seen some questionable clock management and decisions yesterday that was... Now, this one not as egregious as some we've seen yesterday, yeah, but still kind of a head-scratcher.
0: It's been a theme of the weekend in the NFL, that's for sure. With the Westwood One Sports app, you can stream every Westwood One broadcast live right from your phone for free. NFL, college football, NCAA, March Madness, and more. 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Have you ever seen as egregious of clock management as we saw in
2: Washington,
0: the Giants-Commanders game yesterday?
2: Never. That was the fault, obviously, of start of Dan Quinn, David Blah, the offensive coordinator, and the quarterback, Jaden Daniels. All should know.
0: Quick snap on 3rd and 1. Allen back, and now flags fly. And apparently the Bills moved early, and we've got some pushing and shoving after the play.
2: Be careful.
0: Did somebody throw a punch?
2: Yeah, I don't know be careful there. The Rams don't want to give the Buffalo a cheap first down.
0: That got heated quick.
2: It sure did.
0: Aaron Donald was right in the middle of it.
3: Legal shift on the offense. Not everybody was set. That's a 5-yard penalty.
2: So,
3: third down.
2: Osiris Torrance and was holding on to Aaron Donald. Offensive line, let me just say this. I'm not saying it because I was a D lineman, but O linemen, they like to hang on to you after the play. My son, who was an offensive lineman sitting right down here, he won't agree. But offensive linemen just like to hang on and get that last shove, and Aaron Donald wasn't having none of it.
0: No penalty outside of a false start. Move it back 5 yards, 3rd down and 6. Allen of the shotgun, twin receivers left and right. Game clock at 37 seconds to go in the half. Here's the snap. Allen back to pass. Rush coming. Allen avoids it. Rolling out to his right. Looking down the field. Allen outside the numbers. Stops his feet. Heaves it up. Secondary jump ball, and it's intercepted by the Rams. Running back to the 45-yard line, Jalen Watson heading to the right, looking for room, nowhere to go, and he'll go down with 20 seconds to go. Well, Josh Allen essentially punted himself. He just threw one up for grabs, and Jalen Watson picked it off. And the Rams will take over with a couple of timeouts and 20 seconds to go as Jalen Watson has his first Rams interception.
2: Well, again, the thought process is there, just what you said. It's like a punt, or you just hope for a pass interference call and get it at the spot of the foul. Didn't happen. That was really not a very good use of a 2-minute drill and timeout by Buffalo. Now the Rams with 20 seconds to go and 2 timeouts and in good field position.
0: Yeah, Rams have it at their own 43-yard line, so a chance for them to score. And as Mike pointed out a moment ago, they will get the ball to start the second half. Rams in the huddle will come to the line of scrimmage. Stafford in the gun. He's got 3 receivers out to his left. Single man to the right. And we've got another pre-snap penalty.
3: I mean, false start. Offense number 71. That's a 5-yard penalty.
2: How undisciplined can you be with the false start penalties?
0: Well, and this is something that has really gotten under the skin of Sean McVay, because his team a year ago, they were among the least penalized teams in the league. And this year that number has gone up, and it's something he talked about this week. Said, hey, it's something we have to get cleaned up. First down and 15. Move it back to the 38-yard line. Shotgun snap. Stafford back. Rush coming. Sidearms a throw out to the right sideline, and it's incomplete. Out of the reach of Tyler Higbee. That'll bring up 2nd down and 15 with 15 seconds to go. Damar Hamlin was in coverage.
2: Buffalo has 4 penalties. The Rams have 5 penalties. They

0: each have three each on pre-snap penalties. So six total penalties, pre-snap penalties between these two teams.
1: Second down, 15. Rams trying to at least get into field goal range for Harrison Mevis. Mevis has already missed tonight from 50. Stafford to the gun, two receivers right, two out to the left. Here's the snap, Stafford back, plants his feet, looking, fires down the middle, caught by Adams at midfield, wrapped up and thrown backwards, and the Rams will take a timeout. That's a gain of 12. Sean McVay sprinting toward the official will probably get a little time put back on the clock. Right now it shows 5 seconds.
0: So, Mevis's career long is 52 yards, but as I have been told, when he was at Missouri, kicked a 61-yard field goal. So.
1: That is true. Your sources are correct. Still the longest field goal in SEC history, yes. By the way.
0: So they just need about, 5 yards to get to it and make it a 61-yard field goal. Should they choose to do so.
1: They did put 3 seconds back on the clock, so 8 seconds to go. Rams have one more timeout. Yeah. So they trail by a score of 13-7.
0: So the whole field's open. Just has to be quick. Get down, call timeout.
1: Slot right, single man left. Stafford back in the shotgun. Looks over the defense, brings Higbee in motion from the left, takes the snap, Stafford back, plants his feet, looks, slides to his left, looking down the field. Stafford still looking, has to heave one right down the middle toward the end zone. Incomplete, out of the reach of a diving Nacua, and there is no time left on the clock. That is how the first half comes to an end. The Rams did not go quickly. Stafford scrambled, trying to get it to Nacua, heaving one up. Nacua came from the right side to the middle, a diving attempt, and just barely out of his reach. And we will go to halftime with the Bills on top by 6.
0: Just clipped his finger. That was a lot closer than I thought it would be. Not a very impressive end of the half for either team on their two drives.
1: Halftime here at SoFi Stadium in L.A. Bills 13, Rams 7. Right now, we'll send it over to Jamie Erdahl for the halftime report.
2: Imagine the momentum shift that would have been if that pass had been completed to Puka Nacua. Nay, it slides through his fingertips, and the Bills keep the 13-7 edge here at SoFi Stadium over the Rams at halftime. When we return, we'll bring you the halftime report. Doug Peterson and I will break down the first two quarters of play. 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
2: All right, 13-7 at half here at SoFi Stadium. Entertainment on the field, but the first two quarters brought a lot of that as well. Jamie Erdahl, Doug Peterson, Bills over Rams right now after the first two quarters of play. A lot of quarterback play, a lot of movement up and down the field, but that necessarily didn't produce points on the board. Doug Peterson, what did you see?
14: Well, exactly what you were talking about right there. A little movement, or I should say a lot of movement kind of between the 20s. I thought the Rams, you know, they stalled out their first couple of drives there early in that football game, missed that field goal. Buffalo obviously got on the board early with a field goal, a second field goal. And then to me, what I like is how Buffalo's running the football just a little bit. And James Cook, nine carries, 55 yards, and a touchdown right now has kind of been the difference in this football game. And then the way the end of the half, we talked about this in the pregame, end of half, end of game scenarios, both teams kind of faltered right here at the end of the half, not getting any points for both teams.
2: Yeah, it's spooky season for these coaches right now in the NFL. What is going on? I want to bring up something that Mike Golic Sr. mentioned real quick in the first half, and he was just puzzled at how undisciplined the Rams can be at home, considering. What are you seeing as you watch this unfold for them?
14: Yeah, and you know, I'll tell you this. Having coached in L.A., the crowd can be a little bit 50-50, and I think from what I hear on TV and stuff, I think there's a lot more Bills fans there than what people anticipate. And so, yeah, it's a home game for the Rams, but the undisciplined aspect of the false start penalties and all these pre-snap penalties really is mind-boggling for a home game. But again, it feels like there's some Bills fans in the stands that are creating some noise, but it's no excuse to be jumping off sides.
2: Absolutely. Well, if you were Sean McVay and you got those penalties under control, how would you want to see the offense change or move differently to produce and get and be effective in the red zone?
14: Yeah, one of the things that stood out for me in this first half was how much 13 personnel, meaning one back, three tight ends, the Rams have used. You know, again, trying to control the edges, right? The Russos and the guys that are coming off the blitzes off the edge, they're really kind of controlling that. But they're going to have to open up this offense a little bit and challenge this secondary of the Buffalo Bills. We've seen it a little bit, you know, with Puka Nacua, who really had the hot hand, I'd say, in the first quarter of this football game. The Rams really need to kind of get back to that. Open this thing up, get Puka going, get Davante Adams, who hasn't really been targeted other than the one touchdown in the game. They got to get both those guys rolling here in the second half.
2: Absolutely. Only 50 yards rushing right now, 99 receiving across the entire team for the Rams, compared to 76 on the ground for the Bills and 60 through the air for Buffalo. They have the lead, though. 13-7 Bills over Rams right now in Los Angeles. Doug Peterson, you are right. A lot of Bills jerseys walking around outside SoFi Stadium earlier today. Fantastic observation no matter where you are in the country. This is Westwood One's coverage of the National Football League.
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2: Back inside SoFi Stadium, 13-7 Bills over Rams at the half. I'm Jamie Erdahl, Doug Peterson joining as well. Doug, some news and notes from around the league, and that was a trade was finally finalized on Sunday after the Texans won. It was a little confusing because news emerged early on Saturday that the Cardinals were trading Marvin Harrison Jr. Team was TBD. We've never really seen this unfold this way before, but what we learned later was that the Texans completed this trade with the Cardinals pending their win on Sunday. So they accomplished the win. They won their first game of the season. And D'Amico Ryans and company is like, all right, we got to go to work with some wide receivers here. Now C.J. Stroud is reunited with a wide receiver and Marvin Harrison Jr., the number four overall pick from the draft a couple years ago with the Texans. What do you think of this movement?
14: I think it's a great movement. I think it's a great movement for the player, Marvin Harrison Jr. I think sometimes as quarterbacks have a change of scenery and have success, I think this will be great for Marvin Harrison. Reunited with his former teammate at Ohio State, C.J. Stroud. And look, the Houston Texans aren't like, you know, with Nico Collins being banged up and not having really a perimeter passing game as much this year, this is a great move for Houston. And it probably comes at the right time because they got to go overseas now and face a hot Jacksonville Jaguar team in London this week. And so hopefully Marvin Harrison can be interjected into this offense, and they can make an early connection early and do some good the rest of the season. But I like this move.
2: Houston sends a second and a seventh from 2027. They get back Harrison Jr. and a seventh-round pick next season. Pelzer working with you this week, Doug Peterson. Same time, same place. You'll hear from us next week. This has been the Monday Night Football Halftime Show on Westwood One, sponsored by Liberty Mutual Insurance. 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When we return, Ryan Radke and Mike Golick Sr. bring it home in L.A. They'll have the second half kickoff. 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
1: 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Health questions required. Well, the Rams outgained the Bills 103-128 in that first half. The Rams were 4 of 8 on third down, 0 of 3 for Buffalo. We came in talking about this quarterback matchup. Well, Matthew Stafford 16-23 in the first half, but just 99 yards, as we talked about, taking the underneath throws. Meanwhile, Josh Allen only threw the ball 7 times, 4 completions, only 1 to a wide receiver. 4 of 7 for 60 yards. Kyren Williams, 8 carries, 25 yards for the Rams. James Cook, 9 carries, 55 yards, and a touchdown for Buffalo. 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All right, Mike, what are we looking for from each team here to decide this one in the second half?
23: I think Buffalo's got to adjust to the quick passing game
3: of the Rams. The Rams are 4 of 8 on third down, have 5 more first downs, have had the ball for 7 more minutes. They're just, it's like death by a thousand cuts right now. They're not going that vertical. They're going underneath. So, and Buffalo needs to try and control the, when they have the ball, control the ball a little more as well. I mean, both teams, really kind of an ugly 2-minute drill for both teams at the end of that first half.
1: Are you at all surprised? Because you had mentioned it before the play. The Rams had the ball, 8 seconds left with a timeout. Are you surprised we didn't see just try for that quick 7-yard throw, yes, bring the field goal team out?
3: Yeah, when they put 3 seconds back on, you had 8 seconds. You had the whole field, quick pass, pick up 8, 10, maybe 12 yards, call a timeout, and try a long field goal.
1: 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Tyler Bass will kick it away from our left to our right with the ball teed up at the 35-yard line. Jordan Whittington, Alex Bachman back deep to return for the Rams. Rams in the royal blue tops with the gold numbers, gold pants, royal blue helmets. Buffalo in the white jerseys with the navy blue numbers, white pants, white helmets. End over end kickoff. Bachman coming up near side, has it around the 9, across the 15, out to the 20, 25, along the numbers 30, 35, spins his way forward out to the 40-yard line, and that's where the Rams will start. So Alex Bachman with a 32-yard return, and good field position for Matthew Stafford and L.A.
3: Seen a couple of good kick returns tonight by both teams.
1: Alex Bachman, who opened the year on the practice squad, one of the reasons that they brought him up was for his special teams acumen. First down and 10 Rams at their own 40-yard line. Stafford under center, 2 receivers right. Blake Corum is the running back. Stafford gets the snap, turns, hands it off. Corum runs outside the left hash, and Corum works his way forward for a couple of yards. Bradley Chubb on the stop, gain of 2, and that'll bring up second down and 8.
3: So let's again see if we can see in the second half what we didn't see in the first half, this Buffalo defense putting some stress on the Rams offense. And right now it's second and long. See if they can put them in a third and long, a for sure passing situation.
1: Rams will send receivers left and right. Corum is the single back. Second down, 8 Rams at their own 42 on the near side left hash. Stafford with a snap, back on a play fake. Looks, throws left side, caught by Nacua. Gets a block, runs outside the numbers, across the 45, over the 50, still going 45. And he's down around the Buffalo 43. Boy, a block on the outside, freed up Puka Nacua. A catch and run of 15 into Buffalo territory. Benford and Bernard combined on the tackle.
3: Well, that block on the outside was Alaric Jackson on Greg Rousseau. He just hit him twice and knocked him to the sideline and opened it up big time for Nacua.
1: Greg Rousseau leading the NFL with 6 sacks. Coming into the weekend, Stafford's been getting rid of the ball so quickly that haven't mentioned Rousseau's name a whole lot tonight. First down and 10, Stafford under center, 2 receivers out to the right side of the formation. Line of scrimmage is the Buffalo 44. Stafford takes the snap, he's back on a play fake, sets his feet, rush coming, spins out to his left, flips his hips, now throws back across his body, and it's incomplete. Down to the feet of the tight end, Colby Parkinson, and that'll bring up second down and 10.
3: There's one of the biggest differences of Stafford and Josh Allen, both unbelievably productive, given by their MVP awards. But when Stafford is faced with the ability or the thought or the chance to run, he's not going to really take it as much. He's going to throw that ball away as he was pressured right up the gut immediately, rolled left. Another defender in his face just got rid of the ball.
1: But T.J. Sanders almost unblocked, yeah, right up the middle. Second down and 10. Trips right, Adams single man left. Stafford of the shotgun takes the snap. He's back to pass, looks, throws right side. That's caught inside the numbers by Nacua at the 40-yard line. Takes a shot, and he will go down just across the 40 at about the 39. Call it a gain of 5. Dorian Williams, C.J. Gardner-Johnson combined together for the tackle. And a third down coming up for L.A., where, as we mentioned, they have been productive tonight. 4 of 8 on third down conversions.
3: At least they made the tackle right on the catch. Puka wasn't able to get any really thing after, but still, 3rd and 5.
1: 3rd and 5 from the Buffalo 39. Maybe 4 down territory here for L.A. 2 receivers left, single man right. Kyron Williams back in the game as the running back to Stafford's right. Stafford bends toward the line of scrimmage. Bills show blitz. Stafford gets the snap. Blitz coming. Stafford looking. Throws right side. Got a man. That's Williams. Makes the catch, but he's out of bounds. Shy of the line to gain. DeMar Hamlin rode him out of bounds at the 35. It's a gain of 4. That'll bring up 4th down and short. And right now, the offense is staying out there.
3: So, obviously, choices here. You either punt the ball, which doesn't look like they're doing. get the defense to jump off sides or eventually kick a field goal. The field goal would be a 53-yarder from where they are right now.
1: And this is about a yard and a half to go. They have to cross the 34-yard line. The ball is right at the 35. Stafford under center. Williams is the running back. Stafford brings a tight end in motion from the right. That's Davis Allen. Here's the snap, and flags fly. Yep. Oh, man, and Kyren Williams had a lane to run through.
4: Prior to the ball being snapped, false start, offense number 89. That's a five-yard penalty.
3: That is now the seventh pre-snap penalty on both teams, four for the Rams and three for the Bills. It's really that many. It's inexcusable.
1: Don't miss all the NFL action Thursday on Amazon Prime Video when the Seattle Seahawks take on the Denver Broncos. Of course, you can also hear that game right here on many of these same stations on the Westwood One Sports app or online at westwoodonesports.com. Fourth false start of the game against the Rams. The offense will stay out there now on fourth and 6.5. Stafford in the gun, two receivers out to the left, single man to the right. Stafford gets the snap. He's back to pass. Looks right. Throws right. Caught, first down. He fired a strike in there to Tyler Higbee, who collapses down at the 30. It's good for a gain of 10.
3: Now, Tyler Higbee is 11th year. He's not only a good tight end, but a smart tight end. Found the hole in the zone and just sat. And said, I'm going to sit right here. I'm past the sticks. It's right past the sticks. It's a 6-yard route when you need 5 yards. And then move the chains.
1: First and 10 now from the Bills 30. Two receivers stacked to the left. Stafford is under center. Blake Corum is the running back. Stafford brings Nacua in motion from the left. Here's the snap. Stafford back. Play fake. Rolls left. Throws short. Left. Got a man wide open. That's Nacua. Makes the catch. Turns it up 25. Ducks his shoulder. And he dives out of bounds across the 20. That'll be another first down. Terrell Bernard knocked him out of bounds. It's a gain of 12. And the Rams are in the red zone down to the Buffalo 18.
3: Remember when I said Matthew Stafford leads the league in vertical passing yards? I don't know if I've ever seen them throw this many short passes, but they're absolutely taking advantage of what the defense has given them.
1: First down and 10, Rams. At the Buffalo 18, near side left hash. Two receivers stack right. Nacua by his lonesome on the left. Stafford to the shotgun with Corum to his right. Play clock shows three. Stafford gets the snap. Fakes the hand up to Corum. Back to pass. Pump fake. Steps up. Throws it left. Incomplete. Oh, Corum was all by himself. Stafford tried to get rid of that one quickly and threw it high and past Corum. It'll be second down and 10.
3: That was a touchdown. We'll keep that one in the old memory banks to see how they finish up this drive. That was six. Faked to Corum, and then he just leaked out. Stafford looked right. The defense went to their left, to the offense's right, and Corum was wide open.
1: Second down and 10. Stafford in the shotgun. Two receivers right. Adams single man left. Stafford looks over the defense, motions Higbee from right to left, takes the snap, back to pass against the four-man rush, fires down the middle, and it's incomplete. Yeah. Trying to find Higbee, but flags are down for pass interference.
3: Yeah, that was Cole Bishop. He knew he got beat, and he just reached out and grabbed and said, I'll take the flag, even though the ball is basically, I believe, going to be at the one-yard line.
4: Pass interference on the defense, number 24. That's a spot foul and an automatic first down.
1: So it is against Bishop. Two different officials threw flags.
3: Yeah.
1: And they are going to spot this ball, looks like, right at the one-yard line to put the Rams on the doorstep.
3: Yeah, he was just like, I got beat. I'm not going to give up the touchdown. Just wrapped his left hand around the waist of Higbee. Easy call to make.
1: So a 17-yard penalty. First and goal from the one. Corum remains in as the running back. Stafford will line up under center. Adams single receiver out to the left. Matched up against Benford. Stafford motions Higbee from left to right. Here's the snap. Stafford back. Handoff Corum. Runs the right side. Powering to the goal line. And he is in. Touchdown Rams. A 1-yard touchdown run for Blake Corum. And L.A. has tied the game. 10:08 to go. Third quarter. It is 13 apiece. And the extra point try coming up.
3: Boy, that's exactly how you want to come out of the locker room. Get the ball first, have a long, sustained drive, and put seven on the board.
1: First touchdown run of the season for Blake Corum. And And here comes Harrison Meebus trying to put L.A. back in front. They're going to put a little bit of time back on the game clock here as Meebus lines up for the PAT. Snap, spot, kick from Meebus is on the way. It is good. And the Rams have a one-point lead. 10-11 to go third quarter. Rams 14, Bills 13. This is Westwood One's coverage of the National Football League.
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1: 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Nine plays, 60 yards, 4:49 off the clock. Blake Corum with a one-yard touchdown run. The Rams converted that 4th and 6. On the throw to Tyler Higbee, and L.A. back in front, 14-13 with 10-11 to go here in quarter number three.
3: You know, I talked about the Rams controlling the ball. Buffalo had given up yards, rushing yards, and maybe the two-headed monster of the Rams will control it. But it's been the short passing game that's controlled this game right now. The Rams have run 46 plays. The Bills have run 20.
1: Wow.
3: And, oh, by the way, it's a one-point game.
1: Harrison Meebus to kick it away. Davis and Dortch back deep. End over end kickoff. Dortch moving to his right. Has it around the 3. Straight ahead across the 10. Up to the 15. Angles left 20. 25. Lean out to the 30-yard line. Then gets tripped up at about the 32. Let's pause 10 seconds for station identification. 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
1: I won. Josh Allen under center. He's got receivers left and right. The tight end Dawson Knox goes in motion from right to left. James Cook is the running back. Allen takes the snap. He'll hand it off to Cook, bursting up the middle to the 35. And he just got slowed down enough. And I think Brayden Fisk may have gotten his face mask to slow him down. Across the 35 to the 37, a penalty flag is down.
3: The furthest official away ended up throwing the flag. He might have had the best view. He absolutely grabbed the face mask.
1: So
3: I don't know what there is to discuss here. There's a discussion going on with the officials.
1: Yeah, it was a pretty obvious call.
4: Personal foul. Face mask on the defense number 55. 66, correction. 15-yard penalty and an automatic. First down.
1: Nope, had it right the first time. It is 55, Brayden Fisk. So tack on 15 And another penalty against the Rams.
3: Should note right tackle Spencer Brown not back in the game. He left in the first half with a back injury. Tylan Grable has been filling in for him and is still in.
1: Yeah, we saw a shot of him. He was not walking real well up the tunnel. So the ball in Rams territory now. First and 10 from the 48. Allen back on a play fake. Rolling to his right. Throws down the field. Caught on the numbers by Keon Coleman, 35. And he's down to about the 30-yard line. They'll mark him at the 31. So Josh Allen finds Keon Coleman, a gain of 17.
3: Coming back.
1: And it's coming back.
3: Holding.
1: So that was against Tylan Grable, who was in there for Spencer Brown, a hold against him.
3: A lot of times when the quarterback rolls out like that and the offensive lineman or the defensive lineman reacts and tries to break to the outside, the old lineman doesn't let go and his arms get extended. And that's what the official sees. When the defender's trying to break to the outside, you got to let him go.
1: So back it up into Buffalo territory to the Bills 42. First down and 20. Rams changing defensive personnel. Cam Kitchens back in at safety. Takes Omar Spates, a linebacker, off the field. Offset eye behind Allen, who's under center. Receivers left and right. Here's the snap. Allen back. Handoff. Cook. Hit in the backfield. Gets away. Heads to his right. Then is wrapped up and dropped. And that was Cam Curl, the other safety, who got Cook around the ankles and brings him down for a loss of a yard.
3: Yeah, that was Aaron Donald who first redirected him. And then Cam Curl finished him off. Aaron Donald just making that penetration. He's little shades of the old Aaron Donald here on a few plays tonight.
1: Well, Donald said he was feeling pretty good this week after sitting out with that back injury. Second down, 21. Allen of the gun, slot right, single man left. Cook, the running back, off to Allen's right side. Now Allen will shift him over to the left. Walks up toward the line of scrimmage. Play clock at 5. Allen falls back into the gun. Play clock at 2. Here's the snap. Allen back. Blitz coming. Allen floats one down the field. Incomplete. Trying to find Dalton Kincaid. In coverage was Quentin Lake. And now it'll be third and forever. Third and 21. 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
3: Josh Allen is 4 of 8. He has 4 completions, only 1 to a wide receiver at this point.
1: And now he's facing third down in Orange County. Allen will line up in the shotgun. Ty Johnson is off to his right. 3 receivers left, single man to the right. Allen wants the snap. He's got it back to throw. Allen looking, steps up, looks left, throws deep left down the sideline into coverage. It is incomplete, I believe. They are going to say incomplete. Jalen Watson, who had a pick earlier, was out there. And Allen's lucky that was not intercepted. The Bills will punt.
3: Boy, that was not a good decision by Josh Allen. I mean, I know he didn't really have anywhere else to go, but throwing it to where 2 defenders are.
1: Well, Allen, 5 giveaways in the last 2-plus games, and that was almost a 6th. So Doman on to punt. Alex Bachman waiting back at the 10-yard line. Doman gets away. High spiraling kick. Bachman moving to the near side. Signals for a fair catch, and he's got it inside the 10-yard line at around the 8. We'll step aside with 8 minutes and 17 seconds to go here in the third quarter. Rams have the ball leading by 1. 14-13 is the score. 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
1: 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Then on Sunday morning, the latest from London, Texans take on the Jaguars. 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And then 1 week from tonight, the Commanders will try to get the clock right. They will be in Santa Clara to take on the 49ers. 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
3: That one is going to live on for a while.
1: This is in Washington. Now they got to go across country to take on the team that just keeps winning. It doesn't seem to matter. I think Kyle Shanahan could have me playing offense and he might win games. It's unbelievable, Mike, the injuries they have, and the 49ers just keep finding ways to win.
3: They overcome. They absolutely overcome. Credit to the players. Credit to the coaches. Big win over Seattle.
1: The 49ers 5-0. They're two games up on the Seahawks. If the Rams would lose tonight, they'd be three games back already. First and 10, Rams at their own 7 after a 52-yard punt. Stafford under center. Williams is the running back. Stafford back on a play fake. Rolls right, throws short right. That one is caught by Nakua on the outside, but for very short yardage. He leans forward to the 9. It'll be a gain of 2. Igbinosin with the tackle, and that'll bring up second down at about 8.
3: So playing up that time, right? How many times we saw a big cushion on the outside? That time playing up and making a tackle one-on-one. Going to be interesting to start to see if this Buffalo defense starts putting hands on hips, getting a little tired. They've been on the field a long time.
1: Officially a gain of 3, second down and 7. Stafford lines up under center. Nakua, single wide receiver to the left. Stafford takes the snap. He'll hand it off. Williams cuts back to his right, running between the hash marks, and he's out to about the 13-yard line. That'll be a gain of 3. Third down coming up. T.J. Parker on the tackle.
3: Buffalo could really, really use a 3-and-out at this point. Because we've seen the Rams, when they need 4, they get 5. When they need 6, they get 7. When they need 3, they get 4. And again, that's very disheartening to a defense.
1: Rams coming into tonight, top 10 in the league, converting 43% of their third downs. They're 4 of 9 tonight. This is third down and 4. Slot left, single man right. Stafford back in the shotgun. Here's the snap. Stafford back to pass. Looking. Pumps. Now throws. Right sideline. Incomplete. Trying to find Adams. Benford was in coverage, and the Rams will have to punt it away. And the Bills indeed get that 3-and-out.
3: Yeah, you can't run an out route like that and take that much time to throw the ball. You're just going to run out of room. It's very good coverage by Benford, but it just took too long to develop.
1: So Ethan Evans on to punt. Greg Dortch back to return, standing around his own 35-yard line. Evans is 2 yards deep in his end zone. Cardona with the snap. It's perfect. Kick on the way. High spiraling kick. Dortch moving to his left. He's going to back up and take this one around his own 25, across the 30, out to the far sideline, 35. And he gets banged out of bounds up around the 40-yard line. But it will be good field position for Josh Allen of the Bills. A 62-yard punt, 15-yard return. 6:44 to go here in the third quarter. Rams 14, Bills 13. 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
1: 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Rams 14, Bills 13. Buffalo will take over at its own 39, first down and 10. Josh Allen, just 9 passing attempts. He is 4 of 9 for 60 yards. He's run it 3 times for 21 yards. Allen under center, single wide receiver out to the left is Keon Coleman. Skyler Bell tight to the line on the right. Here's the snap, handoff, James Cook straight ahead, big hole across the 45, and he's out to midfield. James Cook rips off an 11-yard run. Lake and Curl on the tackle, first down Bills.
3: Well, Cook came in tonight with 15 explosive runs, 10 yards or more. That's tied for first in the NFL, and straight up the gut. Nothing fancy there at all. Tylan Grable actually got to the second level, cut off a backer.
1: Ball resting on the left hash in the middle of the L.A. logo. Allen goes under center, same formation. Here's the snap, handoff, Cook up the middle again. He lost the ball. There's a pile up in midfield. Everybody pointing their way. Both teams say they have it. It's Rams football.
3: I think it's Nate Landman, I think.
1: Oh, he's absolutely was. Landman just punched it right out of there, Mike. Great call.
3: And he may have gotten it. He may have recovered it as well. Boy, there was a scrum under there. It looked like it changed possession in that pileup. I won't tell you some of the things that go on in those pileups.
1: Well, Deion Dawkins is holding the ball. Here's Scott Novak.
4: Buffalo recovered the fumble. Second down.
1: Oh, wow.
3: Okay. You know, when I was looking at it, I Landman got a hand on it, was pulling it in, but then someone jumped on top of him and I think got possession of the ball.
1: One of the officials came in and emphatically signaled Rams football, and then they talked about it. Dawkins was holding up the ball saying, hey, it's right here. That is the ninth fumble for James Cook in the last two seasons. So it ends up as no gain, second down and 10. Cook on the sideline, two receivers right, one left. Ty Johnson in a running back, flexed out to the right. Allen has the snap, quick throw, right side, caught by Johnson along the numbers, and he dives down close to the Rams 45. That'll be a gain of 5. Cam Curl with the tackle, and now third down and 5. You know, it's amazing. We were talking about this last night, Mike. It just continues to amaze me how good defensive players have gotten at that punch and getting the ball out.
3: It's unreal. And I mean, normally, it's like when the first guy gets a hold of him, the second guy's coming and ripping up. But these are the initial tacklers. Landman was the first one there and threw a punch on the ball.
1: Third down and 5. Three receivers left, two out to the right. Allen stands back in the shotgun, brings Coleman in short motion for the right, bobbles the snap, back to throw, rolling to his left, flips his hips, now throws, that's caught. Johnson up the sideline to the 30, 25, down to the 20, and out of bounds. Allen rolling out to his left, flipped it out to Ty Johnson. Cam Curl runs him out, but only after a gain of 26.
3: That's the threat of Josh Allen. He absolutely put Cam Curl, the defender, on an island. Cam Curl had to make a decision. Do I stay with the running back, or do I go up on Josh Allen? He goes up on Josh. Josh just dumps it over his head to Ty Johnson for a big gain.
1: First third down conversion of the night. It puts the Bills in the red zone at the Rams 19. First down and 10, Allen on the gun, Ray Davis to his right. Two receivers stack right. Shakir, one of them goes in motion to the left. Allen back to pass. Surveys the field. Throws short left. That's caught on the numbers. Cutting back inside is Keon Coleman. And he's down to about the 11-yard line. Nate Landman the tackle. Late flag comes in.
3: It's a late flag by the back judge.
4: Pass interference on the offense number 85. It's a 10-yard penalty. First down.
1: That's Jackson Hawes. Getting called for offensive pass interference, which is what the Rams were lobbying for a couple of weeks ago in Denver late in the game.
3: Yeah.
1: And instead, they got called for defensive pass interference. Jackson Hawes ran into Landman down the field, and that freed up Keon Coleman. So move it back to the 29. First down and 20. Allen in the shotgun. Ray Davis to his right. Two receivers stack right. Single man to the left. Khalil Shakir in motion again from the right. Allen gets the snap, back to pass, looking, throws deep down the field, incomplete contact, and there's a flag. Quentin Lake got tied up with Keon Coleman inside the 10, and Lake is going to get called for interference.
4: Pass interference on the defense number 37. It's a spot down and automatic. First down.
3: Yeah, Lake tried to cut in front of him. Coleman looked back. Lake tried to make a break on the ball. And I think he realized he was too close to Coleman and the ball wasn't there. He tried to jump and stay off him, but he still ran right into him.
1: So one good pass interference penalty deserves another. Yeah. Move it down to the 8-yard line where it's first and goal. It's a 21-yard penalty against Lake. Offset eye behind Allen, who's under center. Cook back in at running back. Receivers left and right. Here's the snap. Allen back, fakes the handoff, rolling right, pump fake toward the sideline, and he's just going to throw it away incomplete. That'll end up in the front row, and it'll bring up second down and goal with 3:56 to go in the third quarter. Rams lead the Bills 14-13.
3: Yeah, whenever you do that rollout drag pattern, there's usually three receivers running the routes, and every one of them was covered, and you just absolutely run out of space and time.
1: Both teams will change personnel here before this second down play. Second down and goal from the 8-yard line. Ball is on the near side right hash. Allen in the shotgun. Cook to his right. Three receivers out to the left. Single man right. That's the tight end, Dalton Kincaid. Allen wants the shotgun snap. Points with his right hand now. Play clock down to 2. Down to 1. Allen gets the snap. He's back to throw. Looking to his left. Now rolling to his right. Being chased. Throws to the end zone. It is incomplete. Throw was low and behind Skylar Bell, the fourth rounder out of UConn, who's making his NFL debut tonight. Unable to haul it in. It'll be third and goal Bills.
3: I thought Josh would try and run that one. He had Kobe Turner out there. I think he could have beat Turner to the corner. He wouldn't have got in the end zone, but he would have definitely gained a few yards.
1: Third down and goal. Bills will go empty. Three receivers left, including the tight end, Dawson Knox. Two receivers to the right. Coleman is in the slot. And flags fly again before the snap.
4: False start. Offense number 68. That's a 5-yard penalty. Third down.
1: That's against Tylan Grable. And Mike, you know, we talk about these two teams being Super Bowl favorites. It feels like, though, if you have those aspirations, you got to clean some of this up. Living with these penalties does not feel sustainable all season.
3: Pre-snap penalties, the amount, I think that's 8 or 9 between the two teams now. It's ridiculous.
1: Move it back to the 13, third down and goal. Allen walks up toward the line of scrimmage to talk to his offensive lineman, now falls back into the gun. Play clock is at 9. Allen gets the snap. Back to throw. Looking left. Looking right. Steps up. Hit. Gets away. Allen's going to tuck it down and run. He's to the 5, and he's down to the 4-yard line. But a touchdown-saving tackle made by Cameron Kitchens. There's a penalty flag in the secondary.
3: Is that going to be holding?
1: Looks like it's going to give the Bills a first down.
4: Holding. Defense, number 30. That's a half the distance for the ball. Following 1 minute. First down.
1: That is against Josh Wallace.
3: Absolute crusher. Because that was a great tackle by Cam Kitchens one-on-one with Josh Allen. Boy, oh boy, I don't know about Wallace. He was kind of getting trucked by the tight end. And he went down and the tight end fell on top of him. That was questionable.
1: Allen under center from the 2. Allen takes the snap. He'll hand it off to Cook. He is slammed into, bounces out to the left, and he goes down back around the 8. Cook ran right into the line, tried to bounce out to the left, and was unable to get outside. A big loss on the play of six.
3: Well, Landman, 53, the second leading tackler on this team, just absolutely blew up the gap. Didn't make the tackle, but he absolutely forced the play.
1: Josiah Stewart finished him off after the Landman hit. So take it back to the 8-yard line, second down and goal. Three receivers out to the right, two to the left. Shakir in short motion from the right. Allen back in the shotgun, waits, has the snap. He's back to throw, looks right, throws right side. That is caught, a wide open Keon Coleman. Touchdown, Bills. A couple of Rams defenders ran into each other, and Coleman was all by himself. Jalen Watson is still down in the end zone, and the Bills have the lead back.
3: Well,
1: 19-14 Buffalo with 2:45 to go in the third.
3: Sorry, Ryan. Yeah, that's the objective of the offense is to run crossing routes, and Quentin Lake and Jalen Watson ran into one another, and Watson is still down.
1: So the training staff will check on Watson. Meanwhile, it looks like the Bills are going to go for two. Josh Allen is over talking to Joe Brady. Well, they have three receivers out to that right side. And Watson and Lake just ran right into one another.
3: Yeah, that's absolutely the design. The two inside receivers or the two outside receivers kind of run in. The inside receiver comes out. You got defenders crossing one another, hoping exactly that happens. They run into one another.
1: Watson is able to jog off under his own power. And the Bills are going to go for two here to try to make it a 7-point lead with 2:45 to go in the third quarter. Buffalo puts the ball on the right hash. And they're going to go wildcat here with James Cook. Josh Allen goes out wide to the right. Now comes in motion into the backfield. He's going to take the snap now. Cook off to his right. Allen waits, lifts his right leg, and movement up front again.
3: Are My you kidding
1: goodness.
3: Me? Now they're going to kick it.
4: Full start. Offense number 70. 5-yard penalty. Replay the try.
1: That is the 18th accepted penalty between these two teams tonight.
3: And the amount of pre-snaps, Brian, is as I said before, it's ridiculous. Because, I mean, what do you correct? There's nothing physically to correct. It's all mental.
1: So, that'll bring out Tyler Bass. Trying to make it a 6-point lead again for the Bills. Fifth pre-snap penalty against Buffalo tonight. This amounts to a 38-yard attempt here. Snap, spot, kick is on the way. End over end. It is
3: nope.
1: No good. He missed it wide right. And the Bills bungled that about as badly as you can. 2:45 to go in the third quarter. Buffalo 19, Rams 14. 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

0: Or
1: it is not pretty. We usually talk about after the first month of the season, you start to kind of understand the team that you have, but it's a lot of mistakes tonight.
2: Keep in mind, too, on that last drive, we thought for a moment the Rams had recovered a fumble at midfield. It ended up going to the Bills, and the Bills capitalize. So the Rams backed up, first down and 10 from their own 17. Stafford to the gun, gets the snap, fakes the handoff, throws right side, caught by Nakua on the numbers, and he is spun down out of the 23-yard line. That'll be a gain of 6. It'll bring up second down and 4. Benford with the tackle. 10th catch of the game for Puka Nakua, who continues to rack up the receptions. 11th game in his career with double-digit receptions. Also for Nakua, he's now had 5 or more in 13 straight regular season games, 16 straight overall. Both of those longest active streaks in the NFL.
1: The 10 receptions for 72 yards, we're averaging just over 7 yards a catch.
2: Second down 4 from the 23. Stafford under center, 2 receivers stacked to the right. 2-2 Atwell in motion from right to left. Stafford back on a play fake, looking, throws left side, got a man wide open. It's caught at the 40. Up the sideline, 45 to the 50, and Tyler Higbee into Bills territory. Down to the 49. Cole Bishop the tackle, gain of 28 on the throw to the veteran Higbee.
1: Boy, there's one of the a rare downfield throw. They were really just, again, nickeling and diming, and it was working. That one, a wide open Higbee on the crossing route.
2: Longest play of the night for the Rams. In fact, it's their first play of more than 15 tonight. First down and 10 from the Bills 49. Stafford under center. Corum is the single back. Receivers left and right. Stafford brings Nakua in motion from the right, takes the snap, he's back on a play fake, sets his feet, looks, throws left side, caught by Corum, cuts back inside 45, down to the 40, 35-30, breaks a tackle, 25-20, still going to the 15, finally ridden down. C.J. Gardner-Johnson brings him down at the 15, catch and run of 34. And all of a sudden, the Rams get back-to-back explosive pass plays.
1: Bills player is down.
2: I think that's Gardner Johnson who made the tackle.
1: And he was pointing right to his leg.
2: So the training staff out to have a look at him. He was trying to bring Blake Corum down. And finally got him down after that big game. We will step aside. 55 seconds to go here in quarter number 3. Bills on top of the Rams 19-14. 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

0: Westwood One Sports app. C.J. Gardner-Johnson was able to walk off under his own power, limping on his right leg. Meanwhile, the Rams have it at the Bills 15, first down and 10, trailing 19-14, inside a minute to go in the third quarter. Stafford under center, takes the snap, quick throw right side, caught by Nakua, straight ahead to the 10, down to the 5, and he's going to be close to a first down. It'll depend on the spot, they're going to give it to him. Puka Nakua with a catch and run inside the 5, gain of 10, first and goal Rams, Dorian Williams with the tackle.
1: For those players to work, the outside receivers have to be able to block. That time, the tight end David Allen had a nice block on Christian Benford, pushed him to the outside. They have to be able to block on the outside for that play to work.
0: Rams do not have to run a play before the quarter runs out. They're still in the huddle with the game clock down to 5, at 4, at 3, at 2, down to 1. And that is the end of the third quarter. With the score, the Bills 19, the Rams 14. 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
4: 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The Cowboys trailed the Vikings late in the divisional playoffs, and they needed, well, a prayer.
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0: 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Well, all night we've been talking about the Rams kind of dinking and dunking. Matthew Stafford on back-to-back plays, completions of 28, then 34, then a 10-yarder to Puka Nakua. And the Rams are on the doorstep trying to get the lead back. Stafford will line up under center. Kyren Williams is the running back. Back, Puka Nakua, the lone wide receiver to the right. Now comes in motion to the left. Stafford takes the snap. He's going to hand it off to Williams. Bends it back left between the hash marks. And Williams is down to about the 2-yard line. Tackled there by Deion Walker. And it'll be second down and goal. And Devontae Adams is coming in. He's already got one touchdown catch tonight. This is where they love to go to the veteran.
1: Mr. Red Zone, again, he's third all-time in the NFL with 86 red zone touchdowns.
0: Touchdown earlier tonight from 4 yards out. The ball right now is at the 2, sitting in between the hash marks. Adams and Nakua go wide left, two tight ends right. Stafford under center. Williams is the running back. Play clock shows 8. Stafford takes the snap. He's back, looks left, throws left for the end zone. Nakua is there. He's got it. Touchdown, Rams. Puka Nakua hauls it in. And with 14:16 to go, the Rams are back in front. L.A. 20, Buffalo 19. Nakua beats Igbinosin for the touchdown.
1: Boy, that's a two great passes by Stafford, dropping it in the bucket to Devontae Adams and then to Puka Nakua. And now they're going to go for two. Wow, what a great throw and catch.
0: You know, Stafford sometimes has those no-look throws. You get the feeling that you could blindfold him, and he could make those throws to Nacua and Adams.
1: I mean, how many times they've done it in practice over and over and over again, throw to a spot, throw to a spot. I would agree you could probably do it blindfolded.
0: Fifth lead change of the night. Rams now trying to make it a three-point lead. They've got the ball sitting on the right hash. Stafford in the shotgun. Kyren Williams to his left. Two receivers left, one right. Higbee, the tight end, flexed off the right end of the line. He'll go in motion to the left. Stafford gets the shotgun snap. He's back, looks right, looks left, under pressure, rolling right, and he is sacked. The Bills get home and deny the two-point conversion. T.J. Sanders, active for the first time all year, sacks Stafford to deny the two, and the Rams will have to be content with a one-point lead, 20-19, with 14:16 to go.
1: Wow. Some mistakes on between field goals and missed two-pointers. This one just took a little too long to develop, but what a great move by Sanders on Kevin Dotson.
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1: Wait, do we think this is going to come down to who has the ball last?
0: I mean, I think we all kind of thought that coming in, but I think we thought it was going to lean more towards that game from 2 years ago, which was just an offensive show.
1: Yeah, 44-42. This one, not so much.
0: Tonight, it's been kind of ugly with all the penalties and everything else. Yet here we are, one-point game with almost the entire fourth quarter to go. Davis and Dortch back deep. Here comes the kickoff. End over end, headed over on the right side, on the run, Dortch, straight ahead across the 15, angles left to the 20, 25, he's up to the 30, flag flies, and he is taken down around the 32, and we will hear from Scott Novak again, who's getting a lot of airtime tonight.
7: During the return, holding, offense number 83, that's a 10-yard penalty.
0: Well, for those of you who had 20 penalties on your bingo card tonight, you're a winner. So we'll march this one back and see if the Bills can overcome.
1: Boy, either way, you know, it's always better to correct after wins, but there's a whole lot of corrections for both teams after this game.
0: So the officials back it up to the 20-yard line. Bills will start there, first down and 10. We have had 170 penalty yards combined between the two teams tonight. That's not going to make either head coach very happy.
1: Nope.
0: Allen under center. Cook is the running back. Receivers left and right. Allen with the snap. Toss play. Cook running left. Cuts it back between the hash marks. Breaks the first tackle. He's across the 25. And he's out to the 27 before Cam Curl can make the stop. Gain of 7, maybe 8 on the play. It'll be second down and short.
1: Boy, he runs low. He runs low. Uses that pad level extremely well.
0: 15 carries, 72 yards for James Cook tonight. Since the beginning of last year, only player in the NFL with over 2,000 rushing yards. Second down 3 from the 27. Allen under center again. Two receivers tight to the line on the right. Single man to the left. Allen takes the snap. He's back. Handoff Cook again. Up the middle. Finds a hole. 35 to the 40. Angles left 45. And he is wrapped up and brought down by Kitchens there. But another big run for James Cook. Tack on 18 more to his total. And the Bills approaching midfield, have it at their own 45.
1: I mentioned coming into tonight, he's had 15 explosive runs. That's the most in the NFL. And all of them have come when Josh Allen is under center like he was on that play. And he's getting a lot of yards before contact. He had 282 coming into the game. That was second in yards before contact to Bijan Robinson.
0: Bills line up in the eye. Now Knox, who had been the fullback, goes to the right end of the line. Single wide receiver out wide left is Shakir. He comes in motion. Allen back on a play fake. Under pressure. Steps up in the pocket. Gets away. He's going to tuck it and run 50. 45. Heads left to the 40. Down to the 35. Lowers his shoulder. Lost the ball. Rams recover, but they'll say Allen was down at the 33-yard line. And that is a 22-yard run for Josh Allen. He was under pressure initially, was able to get away, and then took off and ran. He got away from Kobe Turner, And then down the field, McDuffie, the tackle. The ball popped out when Allen hit the turf.
1: Yeah, he doesn't waste time when he sees green grass. He's going to take off.
0: Shotgun snap, back to throw, swings it out left side. That one is caught along the numbers to the 30. Cutting back right, 25-20. Angles left, 15-10. Down to the 5. And all the way down to the 2 is Ray Davis. First and goal, Buffalo. 31-yard catch and run for Ray Davis. Boy, we've seen Ty Johnson. We've obviously seen James Cook and Ray Davis getting in the mix, and the Bills will hustle up on the ball. First and goal from the 2. Allen lines up under center. Allen takes the snap, veers off the left side, lowers his shoulder. Flags are down. No signal yet. Officials are taking a look to see where Allen is. The flag is against the Rams. It looks like they're spotting Allen at the 1-yard line.
1: Maybe the Rams line up offsides.
7: Defense line up in the neutral zone. Half the distance of the goal for Stafford.
0: Well, now you got to figure we're just going to see that same play again.
1: Yeah. You look at that last play, that screen pass. It looked like the Rams were going to get it behind the line, but a great job by Alec Anderson, the left guard, and Deion Dawkins, the left tackle, clearing the way. Buffalo running backs tonight have 109 receiving yards.
0: Officials are conferencing here. They marked Allen down inside the 1, but they're going to put the ball at the 1. How many officials does it take to spot the ball?
1: Yeah.
0: All right, we've got it now. So it's still first down, first and goal from the 1. Cook is in the backfield. Knox now will head right behind Allen. Allen takes the snap, drives ahead, gets a shove from behind, and Josh Allen is in for the Bills' touchdown. 8th rushing touchdown of the season for Allen, the most in the NFL, and the Bills have the lead back with 11:28 to go in the game. The Bills tack on 6. They've got a 25-20 lead, and they will go for 2.
1: They're going to try for 2 again. Remember last time they did it? They had a pre-snap penalty, ended up kicking it. And the Rams tried for 2, didn't make it. Now we're going to try it again.
0: Bills are going to put it on the right hash for the 2-point conversion try. I formation, Allen under center. Cook is the tailback. Now Allen will fall back into the shotgun, move Cook off to his right. They bunch 3 receivers, all tight ends to the left. Allen gets the snap, back to throw, looks left, double clutches, scanning the field, pressure coming, throws left side of the end zone, caught, and the 2-point conversion is good. Dalton Kincaid coming back to the ball, makes the catch, and the Bills lead is 7. 11:28 to go, Buffalo 27, and the Rams 20.
1: Boy, you said it, coming back to the ball. When that play took a little too long, receivers have to adjust, and boy, did he adjust.
0: We'll step aside, 27-20, Bills on top. This is Westwood One's coverage of the National Football League.
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0: 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Bills on top of the Rams by a score of 27-20 after the two-point pass to Dalton Kincaid. Bills have scored 24 or more in all five games this season. They lead the NFL in scoring, almost 32 a game. End over end kickoff taken by Whittington in the 5, across the 10, 15, 20, up to the 25. Ooh. Takes a shot, and he'll go down just shy of the 30-yard line. That was a hard hit against Jordan Whittington from Michael Hoyt, the former Ram. And here comes Matthew Stafford in the L.A. offense.
1: Well, it's been a back-and-forth game, and again, we said, is it going to come down to who has the ball last? Still plenty of time to go in the fourth quarter, over 11 minutes.
0: C.J. Gardner-Johnson is back on the field for the Bills in the secondary. Rams first and 10 at their own 29. Kyren Williams, the running back. Stafford goes under center. Three tight ends in the game. Davis Allen in motion from right to left. Stafford, handoff. This is Williams running left. Gets out of a tackle in the backfield. Breaks another. Up to the 35. Up to the 40. And he's got a first down. Kyren Williams, power running, breaking tackles. And he ends up across the 40 at the 41. A run of 12. Cole Bishop eventually made the tackle.
1: Kyren Williams came into the game of the last two games. He had 305 scrimmage yards, second only to Bijan Robinson's 360 yards, breaking tackles here.
0: Well, these days, you're in the conversation with Bijan Robinson. Yeah. You're doing something right. Rams from their own 41, first down and 10. Receivers left and right. Nacua in motion from left to right. Here's the snap. Stafford back on a play fake. Rush coming. Stafford throws right side incomplete. Well behind Williams. And that's probably a good thing because Terrell Bernard was right there. Applied the hit, and now Bernard is down after that hit on Kyren Williams. And the training staff will have to check him out.
1: Yeah, he broke on that play hard. He maybe fell awkwardly. Didn't look, Stafford like couldn't really see. He seemed to be blocked where he was thrown and threw it well behind Kyren, who had to turn around. Couldn't get anywhere near the ball.
0: Had he caught it, he would have lost yardage.
1: Yeah.
0: But we're getting a look at the replay up here. See if we can see what happened to Bernard. He ran through, kind of landed on top of Kyren Williams. He's up on his right knee now.
1: Maybe just got the wind knocked out of him. Hopefully, that's it.
0: He's up and he's going to walk off to the sideline. Well, looks like it's nothing long-term. Ryan Radke, Mike Golick here in the Granger broadcast booth in L.A. 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So second and 10 Rams now at their own 41. They trail 27-20 with 10:41 to go. Puka Nacua wide left, two receivers right. Atwell is inside of Adams. Shotgun snap, Stafford back, looks, fires over the middle, caught by Nacua. Collapsing down up at about the 48-yard line. Sidearm throw from Stafford. Nacua brings it in for 7. And that'll bring up second down and 3. Caleb Elarms-Orr with the tackle.
1: Nacua now with 92 yards. Came into tonight needing 82 yards to pass Julio Jones for fourth most through the first 50 games of their career. By the way, this is only Puka's 47th game. So there's three more to go to add to that.
0: He is putting up some silly numbers. Third down and 3. Twin receivers left and right. Stafford back in the shotgun. Takes the snap. Blitz coming. It's picked up. Stafford throws left side. That is caught on the slant. Nacua brings it in Buffalo territory at the 48. It's his 14th catch of the night. Benford was in coverage. Made the tackle. It's a gain of 4. And the Rams pick up a first down. There is another injured Bill defender on the play.
1: Yeah, Nacua motions all the way out. Inside receiver runs up. He cuts underneath. But I tell you what made that play. Kyren Williams stepped up and picked up a blitzer.
0: Yeah, it was Dorian Williams.
1: And,
0: I mean, Kyren Williams just planted him in the turf, Mike.
1: Great block. Actually picked him up and slammed him.
0: And it's Benford who... Or is that Dorian Williams that is slowly walking off? It is Benford who made the tackle. So he will limp off. Maybe got a hit from his own man, Terrell Bernard, who a minute ago was down.
1: They're losing some players. Look, nothing looks too serious.
0: Right at the end of the play, Benford kind of rolled off. Nakua, I don't know.
1: Walking.
0: He is still walking, and very slow.
1: Yeah, under his own power, but very slow.
0: Meanwhile, the Rams have moved into Bills territory at the 48-yard line. 9:48 to go in the game. 27-20 Buffalo. Stafford under center. First and 10 for the Rams. Three tight ends in the game. Stafford gets the snap. He's back on a play fake. Sets his feet. Looks. Steps up. Throws down the field. Got a man wide open. Higbee at the 30. 25 to the 20. Diving down around the 19. Higbee wide open again. They'll give him progress down to the Buffalo 18. Cole Bishop the tackle only after a gain of 30.
1: Play action just working so well. C.J. Gardner-Johnson just two steps behind. Higbee in motion. Runs straight up the field, then breaks left. Play action freezes everybody. Higbee's able to get a couple of step lead. Easy catch.
0: First and 10 from the Buffalo 18. Williams the running back. Stafford to line up under center. Two receivers to the right. Atwell inside of Nakua. Adams out to the left. Stafford back to pass. Looks left. Throws left for Williams. It's incomplete. And there's a flag for pass interference. Davis Igmanosa, the rookie, was in coverage, and he's going to get called for the penalty.
7: On a defense from the 21, that's a spot foul and an automatic. First down.
0: So they sent Williams out of the backfield. A little bit of a wheel round, Mike, and Igmanosa, too much contact against the running back.
1: Yeah, he put his left arm in the chest of Williams and looked back a little late. If he looked back earlier, probably wouldn't have got the call.
0: So they'll spot it at the 8-yard line. First and goal from there, a 10-yard penalty. Stafford under center. Nakua split to the right. Three tight ends in the game. Nakua motions left. Stafford takes the snap. He'll hand it off. This is Williams cutting back to his right. And he's down around the 5-yard line. Gain of 3 for Kyren Williams. It'll be second down and goal. Bradley Chubb with the tackle as we tick down to 8:34 to go in the game. Bills with a 7-point lead on top, 27-20.
1: Boy, what a back and forth we've got in this half. Just waiting for that one glaring mistake, and it could be a penalty. Turnover.
0: Davante Adams is back on the field for the Rams. He'll line up wide to the left side. Single receiver out there. Second down goal, LA at the Buffalo 5. Stafford under center. Williams is the single back. Davis Allen in motion. Here's the snap. Stafford handoff. Williams right back to the line of scrimmage. And he falls forward. Did he lose the ball? There's a pileup down there. And now Williams is not happy. He gets up shoving a little bit. Greg Rousseau was right in the middle of it. Alaric Jackson comes in to defend Kyren Williams. It's going to be third and goal.
1: I think Kyren Williams might have wanted a face mask call. That play had no chance. Great penetration by the Bills defensive line.
0: Williams ran into his own man. Went down to the ground. They've got it right at the 5, so no gain on the play. This will be third down and goal. Stafford in the gun, trips right, single man left. That's Nakua. Here's the snap. Stafford back, surveys the field, looks, throws to the end zone. It's caught by Adams for the touchdown. Second of the night for Davante Adams. Number 121 in his career. He ties Larry Fitzgerald for sixth all time, and he has brought the Rams within one.
1: 87th career red zone touchdown. Just keeps moving up the ranks.
0: Davante Adams is a legend. And continues to add to it, tied with Larry Fitzgerald for sixth all-time with 121 career receiving touchdowns. And now Harrison Meavis will try to tie this game at 27. Snap, spot, kick from Mevis is on the way, and it is good. 27-27 game between the Rams and Bills with 7:14 to go. 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
0: 7. 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
1: So everybody was hoping we kept bringing up the game a couple of years ago that was 44-42, and we weren't getting that game. Well, maybe we are now. Second half, 7 total drives, 5 touchdowns. So now we're getting the game that you want, Ryan.
0: That's
1: you happy?
0: Right. And you're just getting sicker and sicker and sicker.
1: Hope you're happy.
0: Are you distressed?
1: I'm disgruntled.
0: Then I'm happy. Beavis will kick it away from our left to our right. George and Davis back deep to return. Davis on the approach. Here's the high end over end kickoff. This will be Davis on the right side. He's got it to the 5, across the 10, up to the 15, angles left to the 20, up to the 25-yard line. Gets hit, leans forward toward the 30, and then is driven backwards. And the Bills will have it around the 28-29-yard line. Jordan Whittington with the special teams tackle after a return of 24. Well, now we're getting to that point, Mike. I know that you like to focus on the defensive guys. Which defense is going to get a stop and get off the field?
1: That's exactly right. Are penalties still going to play a game? I mean, think about it, though. The Rams have run 63 plays. The Bills have run 38, and it's a tie ball game.
0: First down and 10. Bills at their own 29. Allen under center with receivers left and right. Cook is the running back. Bell in motion from the left. Here's the snap. Hand off. Cook runs to the left. He's along the hash marks, and he's out close to the 35-yard line. That's 6 yards for James Cook on first down. And that'll bring up second and 4. James Cook rapidly approaching a 100-yard night. Kobe Turner with the tackle. From the pitch to the boardroom, dive into strategy and the stories behind U.S. Soccer's national teams. Catch the official U.S. Soccer podcast wherever you get your podcasts. And join Westwood One tomorrow, 6:45 Eastern. U.S. men's national team will take on Spain. Allen under center, second and 4, takes the snap. Hand off Cook, and he is hit in the backfield and dropped. Nowhere to go that time for James Cook. Just had to cover up the football and go down with a loss of 1. And that will set up a 3rd and 5.
1: Byron Young came from the outside down and just crashed down and made that play. That was a slant by the left side of the defensive line. They all got underneath blocks and made the play in the backfield.
0: 3rd down and 5. Bills tonight are 1-6 on third down. Two receivers left, one out to the right. Kincaid in short motion from the left. Shotgun snap. Allen back looking. Pocket collapsing. Steps up. Moving to his right. Cuts back left. Finds a lane 40. Out to the 45. Up near the 50. Takes a hit. He is driven backwards but has the first down. Up to the 49. Kitchens the tackle. Gain of 14. And Allen does it again with his legs.
1: Well, Landman was right there. Right in the middle. Waiting. And it was just a one-on-one. And not even close. Josh Allen just juked him. And kept going. I mean, Josh Allen's going to win that battle one-on-one with a defensive player 9 out of 10 times.
0: First down and 10, Bills up at their own 49-yard line. Clock moving down to 5:13 to go in the game. 27 apiece is the score. Allen under center with receivers left and right. Motions Hawes from left to right. Toss play Cook running right, looking for a lane outside the hash marks. And he's able to get into Rams territory down to the 45-yard line. That'll be 6 more yards on that play. And that'll bring up second down. And that should put James Cook over 100 yards rushing in the game tonight.
1: Yeah, and they have over 130 yards rushing as a team. Well, as a team, Cook and Allen have over 130 yards rushing.
0: All runs so far on this drive for the Bills. Second down, call it 5 from the 46. Ray Davis checks in now. Allen back in the shotgun, gets the snap. He's back to throw, double clutches, fires right side, and that is caught at the 40-yard line, just outside the numbers. A low fastball fired in there by Allen, and Dawson Knox brings it in for a gain of 6.
1: Boy, I tell you what, the guts to make that throw. But then again, he put it where only his guy was going to get it or was going to hit the ground. That's some great trust in your tight end there, Dawson Knox.
0: First and 10 from the Rams 40. Clock moving down inside. 4 minutes to go in this 27-27 game. Two receivers left, single man right. Allen under center, changing something at the line of scrimmage. Play clock down to 6. Allen gets the snap. Here's a toss play. Running left, Davis cuts it back. And Davis is hit and driven backwards, shy of the 35. They'll give him progress to the 36. It's a gain of 4. Landman will get credit for the tackle. That'll bring up second down and 6, but the clock just keeps on moving. Each team with all 3 of its timeouts.
1: Yeah, Buffalo twofold here. Obviously get a score. They'd love a touchdown, but at least a field goal. But they would love to burn a lot of clock.
0: Second down, 6. Allen of the gun, 2 receivers right, 1 left. Here's the snap. Allen back to throw. Sets his feet. He's looking. Throws down the middle of the field. That's caught by Shakir. Inside the 20. Takes a shot from Kitchens and hangs on. And the Bills are in the red zone. Gain is 17. Khalil Shakir with just his second catch of the night.
1: Well, they're going to force the Rams to eventually start using their timeouts. As the clock is running now under 3 minutes.
0: Down to 2:52 to go. Ball at the 19-yard line on the near side left hash. Rams changing defensive personnel. Allen gets the snap quickly back, throws left side, caught by Keon Coleman, and there's a flag down. It's a false start against the Bills. What in the world?
1: They actually had the Rams. I thought the Rams had too many guys on the field.
7: False start on the offense. It's a 5-yard penalty.
1: So they tried to run a play quick because the Ram player was jogging
0: was
1: off
0: Cam
1: the field
0: Kitchens.
1: To try and get have him have 12 men, but he snapped it too quick and somebody moved.
0: Yeah, I mean, Allen saw it, but Kitchens was just jogging and did not get off the field. But that doesn't help if your own guy moves.
1: Nope.
0: That is the 4th false start penalty, the 6th pre-snap penalty of the night against Buffalo. And it stops the clock at 2:42. Rams again changing defensive personnel late. First down 15, ball at the 24. Allen of the shotgun takes the snap. He's going to hand it off, running off the left side. Davis can't find a lane, and he goes down back at the 26. That'll be a loss of a couple. Trent McDuffie will get credit for the stop. Clock continues to move down to 2:27, 2:26 to go. This will be second down and 17 coming up for the Bills, but it looks like both teams are going to let this run down to the 2-minute warning.
1: Yeah, I'm a little surprised the Rams didn't call timeout here. You get the one at the 2-minute warning as well.
0: Training staff for the Bills coming out on the field with the water and the towels. Rams defense is standing around. Clock continues to run. And we are going to take this down to the 2-minute warning here in L.A. With the score, the Bills 27, the Rams 27. 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
0: 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Each team with all three timeouts. Bills have moved the ball to the Rams' 26-yard line. They've got a second down and 17.
1: Well, I mean, the Bills aren't going to call a timeout, so they want the clock to run down. I mean... if the clock keeps running, it's going to be incumbent on the Rams to call them.
0: Allen in the shotgun. Bills will go empty. Three receivers right, two left. Allen walks up to the line of scrimmage. He's pointing at Cam Curl, the safety who's down in the box. Falls back into the gun. Allen gets the shotgun snap. He's back to pass. Looks left. Looks middle. Steps up in the pocket. Allen's going to run. He's got room. 20 to the 15. Lowers his shoulder. 10. And Josh Allen inside the 5. And finally stood up there. It'll be first and goal. And the Rams take time. Josh Allen on 2nd and 17. Runs for 21.
1: So Josh Allen, I think, knew was going to do that the whole way. He didn't want to take a chance of throwing the ball. Incomplete, stopping the clock. He let the play develop. Let the Rams drop back and then had a lot of open space. Boy, he doesn't slide feet first a whole lot, does he?
0: No, he does not.
1: He will drop his shoulder. McVay was sprinting down the sideline to call a timeout.
0: And the ball now at the 5-yard line, first and goal. The Rams with two more timeouts to use. Boy, and again, just when the Rams think they have the Bills right where they want them, second down and long, and Josh Allen just does it on his own. First down and goal. Allen, after heading over to the sideline, walks back into the huddle. Bills are going to go with three tight ends. They'll make their way to the line of scrimmage with Cook, the single running back. Allen puts his hands under center. One wide receiver, Keon Coleman, out to the right, just outside the hash marks. Allen takes the snap. Toss play, Cook running right, and Cook is tripped up back around the 5. Landman gets in there to make the stop. Sean McVay uses his second timeout. They will give Cook progress, it looks like, maybe for a yard on the play. 1:43 to go. Rams with one more timeout. It'll be second down and goal.
1: So one more timeout. It'll be under 1:40 when they call that timeout. And then Buffalo will have a third down play. It'll run to under a minute if they don't get in the end zone and kick a field goal. And the Rams would have under a minute to go with no timeouts. Obviously, Buffalo would love to get in the end zone here.
0: Josh Allen in the fourth quarter, just this quarter, 54 passing yards, 59 rushing yards.
1: putting the cape on again.
0: 8 carries, 89 yards for Allen in the game. Cook is the running back. They did move the ball back to the 5. Second down and goal from there. 3 tight ends to the left. Knox will go in motion to the right. Allen under center. Now brings Hawes in motion from the left. Here's the snap. Handoff. Cook just outside the right hash. Breaking tackles into the end zone. Touchdown, Bills. James Cook with a 5-yard touchdown run. And with 1:39 to go, the Bills have the lead. Buffalo 33, LA 27. Extra point coming up. James Cook powering into the end zone.
1: I tell you what, pretty good work from the Bills representative in the stands today.
0: Bills Mafia travels. And they are enjoying themselves right now. A big extra point coming up for Tyler Bass, who missed one earlier in the game. Snap, spot, kick from Bass is on the way. This one is right down the middle and good. And with 1:39 to go, it's 34-27 Bills. Rams will have it when we return. 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
0: James Cook's second touchdown run of the night has given the Bills a 34-27 lead with 1:39 to go. Jordan Whittington, Alex Bachman back deep. Here's the kickoff from Tyler Bass. End over end, near side. Whittington from the 4. Up to the 10. Now the 15. 20. Up to the 25. Heads left to the 30. Trying to turn the corner outside. 35. And he'll get run out of bounds by Trent Sherfield on the far side. Late penalty flag comes in. That was dropped right at the end of the play. Is there a chance
7: there is
0: that Sherfield...
7: no flag on the play. It was just a beanbag. He's just marking the spot at the end of the run.
0: Thank you, Scott Novak.
1: There you go. Just a beanbag.
0: The only thing I wondered about, it was so close to the sideline, I wondered if maybe he had stepped out of bounds and then Sherfield had hit him.
1: Hit him, yeah.
0: But there is the explanation from Novak. So, they put the ball down at the 37-yard line. 1:32 to go. Rams have one timeout. Matthew Stafford in his career, 40 fourth-quarter comebacks, 51 game-winning drives. Two receivers left, two right. Stafford back in the shotgun, takes the snap, back to throw, looks, fires over the middle, caught by Adams up to the 50-yard line into Bills territory, down to the 49. Cole Bishop with a tackle, gain of 14, clock continues to run. Two receivers left, two out to the right. Stafford gets the shotgun snap. He's back to pass. Stafford looking. Sidearms a throw right side. Caught by Kyren Williams up the sideline, and he hops out of bounds at around the 45-yard line. That'll be a gain of 4. It'll bring up 2nd and 6, and the clock stops with 1:09 remaining in the game.
1: Again, we'll see how much Buffalo subs on the line as you're pass rushing quickly play after play.
0: Stafford of the gun, gets the snap, he's back to throw on 2nd down, double clutches, fires, caught by Nacua, angles left 35, down to the 30, ankle tackle brings him down at the 28, DeMar Hamlin the tackle, 15th catch of the game for Puka Nacua, that ties his career high, and the Rams are moving it to the Bills 28, clock rolling down to 50 seconds to go. Stafford in the gun. He waits. He has the snap. He's back to pass. Stafford looking. Throws left side for Adams. He's got it. Out of bounds inside the 15. Clock stops with 42 seconds to go. They'll mark him out of the 13. It's a gain of 15.
1: All of a sudden, neither defense can stop the offense.
0: Christian Benford was in coverage. This will give the chance for the Rams to huddle up if they want it. Very quick huddle up to the line of scrimmage. First down and 10 from the 13-yard line. Two receivers left and right. Shotgun snap. Stafford back. Looks left. Looks right. Swings it out right side to Kyren Williams. And Williams is dragged out of bounds. Down around the 10-yard line. That was Anthony Kendall just up off the practice squad who was able to wrangle Williams out of bounds. It'll stop the clock with 35 seconds to go. They spot it just inside the 11-yard line.
1: It's a good job getting out of bounds, stopping the clock, not having to use that last timeout or have to rush to the line of scrimmage.
0: You wonder if the Rams score, if there would be a thought of going for two.
1: I would think long and hard about it.
0: Trips left, single man right. Stafford 5-of-5 on the drive. Has the shotgun snap. He's back to pass. Stafford looking. Throws to the end zone. It is incomplete. He had Nacua in the back of the end zone. The throw was a little high. And Nacua skying up. Couldn't quite bring it down. It'll bring up third down.
1: That was a little high and just a hair late. Need to throw that one just a little bit earlier. Just out of reach.
0: There was some pressure from Bradley Chubb. Yeah. I wonder if he got a piece of Stafford as he threw that ball.
1: He may have got a piece of that iron to make the ball sail a little bit.
0: Third down play. This is third down and 7. Ball sitting in between the 10 and the 11. Stafford of the gun with Williams to his right. Slot left, single man right. That's Nacua. Here's the snap. Stafford back. Stafford looking. Steps up in the pocket. Double clutches. Throws down the middle. And it's caught! A one-handed grab by Williams at the 1. Clock is moving. 20 seconds to go. Rams get up on the football. Stafford getting everybody organized. Down to 15 seconds left. Remember, the Rams have a timeout. Stafford's going to go up under center. Now falls back into the shotgun. 8 seconds left. Stafford with the snap. Hand off Williams. Angling left. Into the end zone! Touchdown, Rams, with 4 seconds to go. Kyren Williams runs it in, and the Rams are within 1. What a drive put together by Stafford and the Rams. The PAT can tie the game.
1: Neither defense could stop the opponent's offense. We thought maybe the Rams would think about going for 2. They ran out the kicker right away. Going to go for the tie.
0: Harrison Mevis for the all-important PAT to try to make this a 34-34 game. What a drive by the Rams. They're going to put a second back on the clock.
1: I mean, they were barely, at all, challenged on that drive.
0: Made it look easy. Matthew Stafford with 336 yards passing tonight. He was 6-of-7 on the drive. Here's the PAT from Mevis. Snap, spot, kick on the way. It is good. And we are tied. 34-34, 5 seconds left. Now, let's talk about this. What does Sean McVay do? Buffalo has timeouts. Do you kick the ball into the end zone? Give them the ball at the 35-yard line? Do you kick off and let them return, as we saw the Eagles do against Jacksonville in London? How do you play this?
1: Boy, oh boy, that's a great question. Having timeouts really kind of makes you not want to have them return it, right?
0: I mean, we saw Nick Sirianni yesterday, and there was 8 seconds in that game, so 3 more seconds,
1: right.
0: No timeouts.
1: No timeouts, right.
0: And we saw Nick Sirianni say, you know, hey, I made a mistake. And, you know, I think everybody today has said, well, it's nice that he took the blame, but also tackle somebody on a kickoff.
1: Well, exactly,
0: but
1: right, yeah.
0: It's also worth, we mentioned this earlier, special teams have been a real problem, yeah, for the Rams. This has not been their strong suit.
1: So do you kind of squib this, but make sure it lands in the landing zone?
0: I mean, that's the other thing, right? We used to see the squib kicks, but now if you do it, you better make sure that it lands inside the 20.
1: Yeah, yeah. And also with 5 seconds, I mean, you'd have to throw a quick pass, so I don't know if you can get too far enough down the field. I would not let them return it.
0: Mevis on the approach. And he hits kind of one of those dirty kicks. It'll bounce inside the 10. Fielded on a hop around the goal line. Up to the 10. Angling left 15 to the 20-yard line. Outside to the right. And driven out of bounds up at the 25. And that will bring us to the end of regulation. It's going to be overtime tonight in L.A. Well, this game that was kind of ugly for about 2.5-3 quarters has turned into what everybody thought and what everybody besides my partner was hoping for. 34 34. Scott Novak will run down the rules here in a moment. Both teams will get a chance to possess the football unless there is a defensive score on the first drive. The interesting part coming up here, if you win the coin toss, do you take the ball? Last night, we saw the Ravens take the ball.
7: 10 minutes in length, both teams will have an opportunity to possess the ball unless during that first possession, the defense has a score. If the game goes 10 minutes and the score is tied, the game will end in a tie. Two timeouts for each team. We're going to play fourth quarter timing rules. No challenges. Everything is stopped upstairs. Same coin. Heads, tails, heads, tails.
5: Heads.
7: Choice is heads. It is a tails. They want to kick which way you want to go. Sounds good. Okay. Los Angeles is going to kick. Buffalo will go that way. We will take a timeout and come back.
0: So the Rams won the toss. They have decided to kick. It is 34-34 between the Bills and the Rams as we head to overtime. Back in a moment. 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
0: Ryan Radke, Mike Golic, the rest of our great Westwood One crew at SoFi Stadium in L.A. going to overtime. Bills and Rams, 34-34. Rams won the toss. They have decided to kick. Now, last night, on Sunday night, the game went to overtime. The Ravens won the toss. They said, we want the ball. They had a 7-minute drive. They scored a touchdown. Kyle Hamilton's pick ultimately ended the game. I think, Mike, there's still a lot of debate in the NFL. Do you kick? Do you take the ball? I think everybody's still trying to figure out these new overtime rules.
1: Well, I mean, the way these offenses have moved as of late, you may want to take the ball and have that offense go. But I get kicking the ball off because now you wait and see what you need. Do we just need a field goal to win? Do we need a field goal to tie? Do we need a touchdown just to keep going? You kind of have an idea of what you need and how you have to call your plays.
0: Mavis will kick it off. Davis and Dortch back deep. High end over end kick. This one will be taken around the 7-yard line by Davis. Up to the 15, out of the 20. Angles left 25. He is wrapped up there. And he will go down at about the 27-yard line. Here is a crazy stat. Josh Allen, for all of his greatness, in his career, both regular and postseason, has never won an overtime game. He is 0-7.
1: Yeah, one of the reasons that we do overtime the way we do now is losing in overtime to Kansas City when he just stood on the sideline and never got a chance to go in the game because Mahomes led a scoring drive.
0: Receivers left and right. Allen is under center. First and 10 Bills at their own 27. James Cook is the running back. Allen gets the snap. He'll hand off to Cook, running up the middle, lowers his shoulder, powers his way across the 30-yard line. That'll be a gain of about 3 yards, maybe 4 on the play. Braden Fisk with the tackle. Now, we talk about the debate about what you do. Now, in college, of course, you always kick.
1: Yes.
0: The difference between college and the NFL, in college, everything is untimed. So, essentially, everything is equal.
1: Right.
0: If you're the Bills, if you go on a 9-minute drive, yes, the Rams get the ball, but they would only have a minute left.
1: That's the other side of it. The Rams side is we want to see what we have to do. The Bills side is let's eat up as much of the clock as we can while scoring.
0: Allen in the gun on second down and 6. Three receivers left, single man right. Ty Johnson, the running back. Allen will swing it out to Johnson outside the left numbers. He's across the 35, and he's got a first down as he takes it out to the 40. Late flag gets thrown in. Rams are signaling it's against the Bills.
1: Yep, it's going to be holding against the Bills.
7: Holding. Offense number 13. That's a 10-yard penalty.
0: That's Skylar Bell, the rookie. We mentioned he's active for the first time in his NFL career tonight.
1: Again, we talk about in those quick passes, the quick screens, you have to have blockers out front that can do a job. He had his right hand on the outside shoulder of Josh Wallace. and the arm extended right in front of the official.
0: So move it back to the 21-yard line. That'll make it second down and long. Cook back in the game, second down 16, three receivers right, single man left. Allen in the shotgun, now we'll bring Cook up close to the line of scrimmage. Rams showing blitz. Allen takes the snap, blitz coming. Allen back, looks, fires over the middle, caught by Shakir, runs away to the 35, heads left 40, 45, 50, far sideline 40, 35, 30, and tripped up. A touchdown saving tackle made by Kitchens down the far sideline, but the Bills take it all the way down to the Rams 22. A catch and run of 57, and the Bills are in business in OT.
1: Well, that

0: incredible how he was getting blocked on his left shoulder and just punched with his right hand. The accuracy of the punch is amazing.
1: And Aaron Donald recovered it. Wow. Second forced fumble tonight for Nate Landman. And the Rams will take over and now can win the game with a score.
0: Now listen, James Cook is one of the best running backs in the league, but these are a couple of mistakes. You just can't get the ball batted out of your arms.
1: That is his 10th fumble in the last couple of years. Rams take over now, 7:54 to go in overtime. Stafford under center. Williams is the single back. Nacua goes in motion from right to left. Stafford back. Handoff Williams. Running left. Cuts it up outside the hash marks. He's out to about the 23, maybe the 24-yard line. Deion Walker was there on the tackle along with Igbinosin. Gain of 3. It'll bring up second down and 7. So I can't believe that Buddy Ryan didn't have you guys punching at people back
0: in the
1: day.
0: Well, I mean, again, back then it was done where first guy grabbed the runner, and then the next ones who came in hit the ball, went for the ball.
1: Let's be honest. You played with some guys that would have loved to just punch people.
0: Oh, you're not kidding. They would have accidentally not punched the ball.
1: Second down and 7. Here's the snap. Stafford back on a play fake. Sets his feet. Steps up. Rush coming. Throws down the middle of the field. That's caught. Davis Allen, a sliding grab up across the 40 at the 43. First catch of the night for Davis Allen. It's good for 21.
0: Stafford, again, not a running threat, but moving in the pocket, did a really nice job of moving up and to the right and finding a little bit of space.
1: Boy, and he took a shot when he delivered that ball. First down and 10 for the Rams. Ball at their own 44-yard line. 6:40 to go in overtime. Next score wins. And the Bills, I think, are going to take a timeout. They've got 2 timeouts in overtime, so Joe Brady will take his first. He'll stop the clock with 6:37 to go. He will give his defense a little bit of a breather. Keep the NFL in reach with NFL Plus Premium and get access to live, local, and primetime games on mobile, NFL Red Zone, game replays, and more. 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
0: Well, we wondered what this game would turn on. We talked about all the penalties, especially pre-snap penalties, but turns on a turnover. James Cook, again, the second time he fumbled tonight. They recovered the first one, but not this one in overtime.
1: Remember, Harrison Meavis' career long in the NFL is 52. He hit a 61-yarder in college. First down and 10, Stafford is under center. Davante Adams back in the game, one of 2 receivers to the left. Stafford gets the snap, back on a play fake, rolling left, under pressure, steps up, throws down the right side, and that is incomplete. It was a back shoulder throw trying to get it to Nacua. Rams wanted pass interference, they won't get it. Second down and 10.
0: Boy.
1: Oh, there is a penalty flag down. Back by where Stafford threw it.
0: No signal yet.
1: Waiting to get the call. Sean McVay was just screaming at his sideline to get back.
2: There's no foul for roughing the passer on the play. Second down.
1: So they decided to pick it up. Well, I'll tell you, I think they could have called that one.
0: I think they could have. With the rules of today, I think they could have.
1: I mean, Terrell Bernard took about 2 full steps and then hit Stafford.
0: Yeah, there was no reason to do that.
1: I think the Bills are fortunate. They're also showing the replay down the field where the Rams thought there was early contact against Nacua, and they might be right there as well.
0: Yeah, Igbinosin, the rookie in coverage.
1: Second down 10, Rams at their own 44. Stafford gets the shotgun snap. He's back to pass. He looks right, double clutches, floats it right side. Nacua's there, makes the catch, slips and falls, keeps his feet, and tackled down around the Buffalo 35. Puka Nacua with his career-high 16th reception of the game, and now the Rams are in field goal range, first down and 10.
0: How is there that much room between Nacua and any defender?
1: Rams now are going to huddle up as they change personnel. That was the 52nd attempt tonight by Matthew

0: Stafford. He is just the second quarterback in NFL history to have three straight games of 50 or more attempts, joining Drew Bledsoe back in 1995. Stafford lines up under center. Williams is the running back. Play clock shows five. Stafford going to a hard count, trying to get the Bills to jump. Play clock down to zero. Sean McVay took a timeout. So the Rams wanted to see if they could just get some free yardage. They will talk about it here with 5:41 to go in overtime and a 34-34 game.
1: Had to be a mistake in coverage by the Bills. Looked like two guys played up, and Nacua had all kind of room in front of Cole Bishop, the safety.
0: Boy, Sean McVay is bringing Nevis out right now.
1: No, I think he was
0: Okay.
1: I think he was just going out to kind of size it up. I've seen kickers do that in timeouts, just kind of go out on the field.
0: Visualize?
1: Yeah, I guess.
0: I don't want to try to have you get in the mind of kickers. Let's move on.
1: Do not do that.
0: Yeah, let's move on.
1: That's a big mistake.
0: Puka Nacua, a career-high 16 catches, career-high 23 targets. First and 10 Rams from the 35-yard line. Stafford under center. Williams is the single back. Stafford changing something at the line of scrimmage now. Plenty of time on the play clock. Williams didn't know what the call was. Had to step up. Now he motions out. Stafford backpedals, looking. Just throws one down the middle for Williams. Oh, he was open. It's incomplete. Stafford had the rush coming. Had to float it down the middle. Williams was all by himself, but Stafford didn't have enough time. Yeah. Greg Rousseau applied the pressure.
1: Yeah, there was a lot of pressure on him. He was backing away and throwing it backing up. He threw it well before he wanted to.
0: Stafford, 39 of 53 now, 379 yards. Three touchdown throws for Stafford. He's the first quarterback in NFL history to have 150 touchdown passes with two different teams. Second down 10 from the 35. Two receivers left. Adams, single man to the right. Here's the snap. Quick throw, left side, caught by Nacua, his 17th of the night. He runs outside the numbers, and he's down to the 30-yard line, so a 5-yard gain for Nacua. Now some pushing and shoving after the play. These two teams mixing it up again. Officials quickly jump in between, get everybody separated. It was Jordan Whittington who was in the middle of it for the Rams. It'll be third down and five. Clock moving, 5:14 to go in overtime.
1: Boy, you don't need a penalty either way for the Rams backing them up 15 and for the Bills making it 15 yards against them and having a real chip shot field goal.
0: Just a reminder, the Bills had the ball. Rams recovered a fumble, so the next score wins the game.
1: Big third down here to force the Rams to try a field goal now.
0: Stafford under center. Receivers left and right. Went to the hard count, and Sean McVay is going to take another timeout.
1: Whoa.
0: They threw the flag, but I think McVay took the timeout.
1: Yeah.
0: He did. So that's the last timeout for the Rams. And they will have a third down and five. 4:51 to go in overtime. From here, you'd be looking about a 48-yarder.
1: Yeah, 48-yarder. You're either going to get a run or a safe, quick pass. I don't think you'll get anything too far downfield. They'll just want to move the sticks, if anything, to make the field goal even closer.
0: Well, and again, if you're just joining us, that's what the Rams have done most of the night, take short, quick throws. They need the 25 for a first down. Third down and five, 34-34 game in overtime. Stafford in the shotgun, two receivers right, Adams single man to the left, and now the Bills are going to take their last timeout after getting a look at the Rams formation. So another 30-second stoppage. If the Rams win the game, Josh Allen will go to 0-8 in his career in overtime games, which again just seems ridiculous. It seems like that can't be true. And in this timeout, Mike, we're getting a replay in our monitors up here. Let's keep in mind that Cam Kitchens, that touchdown-saving tackle, getting just a piece of Khalil Shakir, and then Nate Landman, the big play, to punch the ball out of James Cook's hands.
1: I'm just amazed at the ability of the initial tackler to punch the ball out the way he did. And he did it twice tonight.
0: Third down and five from the 30. Stafford in the shotgun. Adams split out wide to the right. Here's the snap, and it's a handoff to Williams, angling right, and he maybe got a yard on the play, maybe. That will bring up fourth down, and here comes the field goal team. And remember, neither team with a timeout. Some more talking going on, this time between C.J. Gardner-Johnson and Devontae Adams. And here comes Harrison Meavis for a 48-yard attempt to win the game for the Rams and move LA to 3-2. Joe Cardona will snap. Ethan Evans will hold. And we've got a stoppage for what? It looked like they ran in and moved the ball. What? Sean McVay is sprinting down the sideline, wants to know what's going on.
1: Well, he was satisfied with the answer, whatever it was.
0: Here we go. 48-yard attempt for the win. Meavis steps it off. Here's the snap, the spot, the kick for Meavis on the way, and it's blocked! It is blocked! It's blocked by the Bills! It didn't get there! And Buffalo will take over with 4:11 to go!
1: The most thankful person on the field is James Cook, without question.
0: Greg Rousseau came busting through and got a hand on the kick of Meavis. He deflected it, and we will play on.
1: He stepped between the guard and the tackle, and all six of them then got up. And actually, the tackle in the end, he stepped in between.
0: And special teams continue to be an issue for the Rams. Now the Bills get the ball at their own 38. Good field position. Still 4:11 to go, and they have a chance to win. Receivers left and right. Cook is the running back. Allen under center. Play clock is at 9. Knox in motion from left to right. Allen takes the snap. He'll hand it off to Cook. Covers up that football with two hands as Landman tackles him to the 41-yard line. A gain of 3. That'll bring up 2nd down and 7. Inside 4 minutes to go in OT.
1: Remember, the Rams lost a game in Philly last year on a blocked field goal. Boy, I tell you, James Cook has to get the shivers every time Landman's about to tackle him.
0: Landman tried for that punch again, and he actually punched Cook in the side of the head. 2nd down and 7. Bills go empty. 3 receivers right, 2 left. Allen walks up to the line of scrimmage, points out to his left, now falls back into the gun. Play clock is at 9, shotgun snap, Allen back, looks left, looks right, under pressure, steps up, gets away. Allen's going to run up to the 50, down to the 45, heads left to the 40, and he is ridden down there. Josh Allen using his legs again in Rams territory at the 40. Quentin Lake made the tackle. It's a gain of 19.
1: Listen, we're mentioning Landman a lot for knocking the ball out with Cook, but also now this is the second time he had Josh Allen in his sights on a run and came nowhere near tackling him, and Josh Allen went for a big run.
0: 9 carries, 108 yards for Josh Allen tonight on the ground. Inside 3 minutes to go in overtime. 1st and 10 from the Rams 40. Allen lines up under center. Receivers left and right. Cook remains the running back. Allen takes the snap. He will fake the handoff. Running around the left end with room down to the 35, to the 30, and he gallops out of bounds. Allen steps out of bounds at the 27-yard line. 13 more for the Buffalo quarterback. And the Bills are in field goal range.
1: So he broke contain on the line, and then Trent McDuffie was turning to cover a tight end. Had no idea that Allen was running until Allen was already down the field. And then he turned around and was like, oh, okay.
0: What a nightmare this guy is to defend. First and 10 from the Rams 27. Allen under center with receivers left and right. Bell in short motion from the right. Allen gets the snap. He'll hand it off to Cook, and he just falls straight ahead. Right back to about the line of scrimmage. No gain on the play.
1: You think he's protecting that ball?
0: With his life.
1: And oh, by the way, there were chants of MVP by the Bills fans in attendance tonight for Josh Allen.
0: Bills can let this run down to the 2-minute warning. And again, neither team has a timeout. Actually, they can't. They do. There's a 1-second difference. They are going to have to snap it before we get to the 2-minute warning. Bills right now are kind of letting it run.
1: Yeah.
0: And
1: I think
0: now they're going to hustle to the line of scrimmage.
1: Oh, a ref just got knocked down.
0: Yeah, Skylar Bell was trying to run off the field late, and he knocked over Scott Novak accidentally.
1: What's the discussion here? Nobody has a timeout.
0: Well, the game clock kept running. It's showing 2 minutes. Here's the MVP chance from the Bills fans.
2: There was no injury on the play. The game clock was underneath the play clock. We're going to run it down to the two-minute warning. This is the two-minute warning.
0: All right, so I think what ultimately happened is Jackson Hawes stayed down for just a second after the play. So I think what happened then, when Hawes got up, they reset the play clock, which they shouldn't have done. So it's down to the two-minute warning. And that's why I think there was some confusion by the Bills, where they thought they could run it down to the two-minute. Then all of a sudden it was like, uh-oh, we got to snap the ball. And Skyler Bell was trying to run off the field and got tangled up with our referee, Scott Novak. Josh Allen now with 121 rushing yards, second most in a single game in his career.
1: He has accounted for 331 yards tonight.
0: Unbelievable.
1: And it's just incredible.
0: Had a rushing touchdown earlier tonight. First quarterback in history with a rushing touchdown in each of the first five games of the season. 89 career scrimmage touchdowns for Josh Allen. I mean, he just continues to,
1: by the way,
0: rack up numbers.
1: Since 2024, coming into tonight, Josh Allen has 33 rushing touchdowns. James Cook has 31. That's fourth and fifth in the NFL since 2024. Cook has two tonight, and Josh has one.
0: Joe Brady has sent the field goal team out. He's going to try to kick it right now on second down. It's going to be a 45-yard attempt.
1: Well, he has seen his best running back, fumble the ball twice tonight.
0: So Tyler Bass, who was hit from 49 and 23, he will have a chance to win it. A 45-yarder from the left hash. Reed Ferguson will snap. Tommy Doman will hold. Bass steps it off. Eyes the uprights. Tells Doman he's ready. Here's the snap, the spot. The kick is on the way. It's end over end, and it is good! And the Bills win! A game-winning field goal for Tyler Bass, and Buffalo comes on the road and knocks off the Rams in overtime. The Bills win it 37-34, and Tyler Bass is the hero. A walk-off field goal from 45 yards, and the Buffalo Bills pick up the win. They go to 4-1 on the season, a 37-34 win in overtime.
1: Well, nobody could say it wasn't worth the price of admission for this one. Wow. The Bills did it with 37 runs and just 19 passes.
0: Well, if this is indeed a Super Bowl preview,
1: we'll take it.
0: We're going to be in for a good one. Wasn't always pretty tonight. A lot of penalties, a lot of mistakes, but high drama at the end. And the Rams special teams, which have been a problem for them the last couple of years, continue to be an issue. Harrison Meavis' potential game-winning field goal blocked. And the Bills, riding the legs of Josh Allen, get Tyler Bass into position. He drills it from 45. And the Bills win the game in overtime, 37-34. The Bills go to 4-1 on the season. And the Rams drop to 2-3. They are three games back of San Francisco in the NFC West.
1: Wow. Absolutely incredible game. I mean, especially coming off a couple of weeks ago, the game against Denver where they had the lead and lost it. Wow. Again, as you said, kind of an ugly game at times, but the back and forth in the second half, 35 points between the two teams in the fourth quarter.
0: Bills now are 21-5 in their last 26 games, coming off a loss. They snap a six-game winning streak for the Rams here at SoFi Stadium. 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Josh Allen finishes 12 of 19, 210 yards, a touchdown, and a pick. He had 10 carries for 121 yards and a touchdown, so 331 total yards for Josh Allen. James Cook, 25 carries, 111 yards, a couple of touchdowns, and gets bailed out after his fumble in overtime. Khalil Shakir, 3 catches for 80 yards. Meanwhile, Matthew Stafford, 40 of 54, 383 yards, 3 touchdowns, no picks. Puka Nacua, a career-high 17 catches, 138 yards and a touchdown. Kyren Williams had 10 carries, 49 yards and a TD. Blake Corum also had a rushing touchdown. Let's go down to the field where Greg Rousseau of the Buffalo Bills joins us. Greg, congratulations on what was an absolutely wild win tonight. Let's start.
3: It was skirmish time.
0: Oh, now there's something going on the field. Bradley Chubb is getting pulled away. I don't know what happened down there.
1: Well, they're talking to Myles Garrett, obviously in street clothes. Yeah, they and Myles Garrett were jawing. Bradley Chubb walking over to where Myles Garrett is.
0: There's still some talking going
1: on.
0: Colby Parkinson is down there. Looks like a Rams staffer that's trying to get them separated.
1: Well, and Greg Rousseau is now putting the headsets back on.
0: Yep. Greg, we all right down there? Everybody good? We good?
4: Yeah.
0: We're good. All right. Hey, Greg, congratulations on what was a wild win for you guys tonight. Let's start with the field goal block. Obviously a massive play there. Tell us how you got it done.
4: Just my teammates, Michael Hoyt doing a great job, Deion Walker, all the guys on the front line doing a great job, and God is good.
1: Talk about the second half when the offenses were kind of going up and down the field. What was being said on the sideline with your defenses before going on the field?
4: Just next play mentality. Next play mentality, and just trying to get a stop.
1: Can you put into words how big of a win this is on the road?
4: It's a huge win. It's a huge win, but it's not the only game of the season. It's a whole bunch of other games, other opportunities, so we've got to lock and keep going.
0: Greg, we certainly appreciate the time. Have a safe trip home. Thanks very much.
4: Thank you.
0: All right, Greg Rousseau of the Buffalo Bills. He had the field goal block in overtime. He was also kind of in the middle of whatever that was that just happened down there on the field.
1: Yeah, it was interesting. Yeah, Myles Garrett was on the field, obviously, after the game, you know, talking to people in street clothes. And there were 3 players. Bradley Chubb seemed to be kind of leading the way. And they were having a little jawing match.
0: Well, things got a little chippy at times tonight. But at the end, it goes the way of the Buffalo Bills. 37-34 in overtime. Mike, let's select our Navy Federal Credit Union defender of the game on a night that it was a lot about the offense. Who do you like on the defensive side?
1: Well, you got to go with Greg Rousseau, don't you? I mean, you have to. The Rams were about to kick a game-winning field goal. Rousseau does a great job, and he's right. That kind of a blocking situation. I've been in those situations. One guy is trying to eat up the block of the end so he can sneak through, and it worked perfectly, and he got his paw up. You have to give it to him. Gave the Bills a chance to go down and win it, and they did.
0: 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What a game this turned out to be tonight in L.A. Bills win it in overtime, 37-34. We'll have more of the postgame show coming up. 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
0: Back at SoFi Stadium in Los Angeles, where the Buffalo Bills get a road win in overtime. Tyler Bass, the game winner from 45 yards out. And the Bills beat the Rams 37-34. 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
0: 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All right, Mike, I know this is just a terribly grueling choice for you. Who are you going with for the offensive player of the game?
1: Boy, working my way through all the great offensive, I'll go Josh Allen. I mean, 10 carries for 121 yards, 12 and 19 for 210 yards, responsible for 331 yards of total offense, two touchdowns, one passing, one running, did have that one interception, but I mean, again, he puts on the cape.
0: Yeah. His legs were just a massive difference in the game tonight. There wasn't a lot of pressure on Josh Allen, but it seemed like any time there was, he was able to step up and not just get something positive, Mike, make a big play out of it.
1: Well, again, he had 121 rushing yards, 91 in the fourth quarter in overtime.
0: Wow.
1: So big plays when you needed the big plays.
0: Another big game for Josh Allen. His first ever overtime win had been 0-7.
1: That's amazing.
0: In overtime games. It really is. And he gets the win here tonight by a final score of 37-34. The Bills go to 4-1. They bounce back off that loss to New England. And the Rams sit at 2-3. 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That's code TOUCHDOWN.
1: Well, I mean, listen, there were a number of great drives, but you got to go to the last one after the Bills, Greg Rousseau blocked that field goal. The winning drive, five plays, 35 yards before the Tyler Bass 45-yard game-winning field goal. On that drive, Josh Allen had runs of 13 and 19 yards. It's just incredible.
0: Unbelievable. Bills had it first, put on a nice drive. Fumble by James Cook. Aaron Donald recovers after Nate Landman punched it out. But the Bills come up with a blocked field goal and then go down and get a field goal of their own to win the game. And, you know, while it's a great win for the Bills and going to be a very happy flight back to Buffalo, I'm a frustrating loss for the Rams here, Mike. They're now three games behind San Francisco in the NFC West, just five games into the season.
1: Yeah, and San Francisco is looking good. Now, obviously, it's still early, and you still have the room to make that up. But certainly what everybody talked about with the Rams before the season, that's why, you know, on paper you can say whatever you want, but until you get practical application, and we're seeing it now with the Rams, you know, they were the Super Bowl favorite coming into the season, but things change.
0: Yeah, and I think it's a fair point to make that they have not had their whole group together yet.
1: Right.
0: You may never get that, depending on injuries. We don't know. We'll see how things go. And plenty of time for the Rams to get this turned around and play the way they want to. But there are issues here, Mike. We mentioned throughout the game, Sean McVay has talked about penalties, wanted to clean that up. They were really good in that department a year ago, have not been nearly as good this year. And special teams continues to be an issue for this team. They gave up some long kick returns tonight that obviously couldn't execute on the game winner.
1: You look at their five games before their bye. They play the Cardinals, the Raiders, the Chargers, the Commanders, and the Cardinals. So, I mean, certainly winnable games.
0: Yeah.
1: Now, again, you have to be careful of saying that, of how much, you know, the penalties and the mistakes that they're making. But not a overly demanding schedule, I would say.
0: Rams keep getting in these nail biters. They won last week in Philly. How big is that win now?
1: Oh,
0: after
1: my
0: losing
1: gosh.
0: This game tonight? That was a massive comeback.
1: Huge
0: last
1: comeback
0: week in Philadelphia. More of our post-game show from LA coming up. First, let's give our local stations a chance for a message. This is Westwood One's coverage of the National Football League.
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0: Beavis steps it off. Here's the snap, the spot, the kick from Beavis on the way, and it's blocked! It is blocked! It's blocked by the Bills! It didn't get there! And Buffalo will take over with 4:11 to go!
1: The most thankful person on the field is James Cook. Without question.
0: Greg Rousseau came busting through and got a hand on the kick of Meebus. He deflected it, and we will play on. Reed Ferguson will snap. Tommy Doman will hold. Bass steps it off. Eyes the uprights. Tells Doman he's ready. Here's the snap, the spot. The kick is on the way. It's end over end, and it is good! And the Bills win! Buffalo comes on the road and knocks off the Rams in overtime. The Bills win it 37-34, and Tyler Bass is the hero. A walk-off field goal from 45 yards, and the Buffalo Bills pick up the win. They go to 4-1 on the season, a 37-34 win in overtime. Those are the highlights of the game, sponsored by United Airlines. 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Bills get it done on special teams. The Greg Rousseau block, and then Tyler Bass, good from 45, his third field goal of the night. Bills win at 37-34. They are 4-1. The Rams fall to 2-3. They are in third place now in the NFC West. Well, I think in many ways, Mike, this is a fitting way to end what was a wild weekend in the NFL, going all the way back to Thursday night. The Bucs go to Dallas and win that game on the road. And then, of course, yesterday, some surprising results. The Packers just blow out the Bears. The crazy finish in London with the Jags and the Eagles. I mean, all kinds we can go through. We talked about Washington and New York. It is a fitting in back-to-back overtime game Sunday night, Monday night.
1: Yeah, yeah. You look at a team like San Francisco undefeated at 5-0, and they've already been through the division once. They're 3-0 in the division. Kansas City undefeated. Minnesota with that defense undefeated. And I think we can honestly say we don't know what the heck's going on in the NFC East. I mean, all four teams play. Everyone, nobody got a win. Nobody got a win.
0: Which is amazing when two of them played each other.
1: It really is. It's just we have no clue. And the NFC North continues to be the division where every team has a winning record.
0: By the way, we still have never had a weekend in NFL history with two ties on the same day. We had some chances with these last couple of nights, and still has not happened. So you look ahead, what's coming up this week? I'll tell you, it starts on Thursday night. Seahawks-Broncos, interesting game. Broncos won again yesterday, kept the Chargers winless. Seahawks unable to get it done, although we're still analyzing the Zapruder film of that last play at the Cooper Cup. But the Seahawks now have to turn around quickly. They got to go on the road to Denver. Mike, they sit at 3-2. As we mentioned, they're already a couple of games behind the Niners. If they can't win that game, they might be three games back in the division.
1: Yeah, I mean, it is some of the things we thought at the beginning of the season are not taking shape at all. And obviously, some things we thought were going to happen did happen. But because we were thinking of the Raiders and the Browns, are they for real? And then they both lose. The Raiders get smoked bad by the Patriots, so you wonder if both those teams are coming down to earth and the level will settle where we think it will.
0: All right, for both these teams going forward, Rams, Bills, we talked about it way back in the pregame show tonight, preseason Super Bowl favorites. I don't know that there's long-term implications from this game, but what do you take away from each team going forward?
1: Well, I mean, to get where they want to go, and both these teams obviously are eyeing the Super Bowl, I mean, you have to cut. The penalties were ridiculous. The number of total penalties and then the number of pre-snap penalties, that will just kill you. James Cook has to hang on to that ball more. I mean, that was almost cost him the game by getting the ball punched out. But they easily have teams that are good enough to make a serious run without question.
0: 24 penalties in the ball game here tonight. Crazy. And it, for a while, it made it kind of ugly, and yet we got down to the end. We kind of thought, Mike, that if this game got going back and forth like it ultimately did, that maybe it was advantage Rams. Their defense had been better than Buffalo. We thought, hey, Rams probably have a better chance of getting off the field. It was the Bills that got the key stop when they had to have.
1: Yep, they absolutely did. Came up with the plays. Obviously, the blocked field goal was huge. But what turned out to be a kind of a sloppy, a 13-7 game at halftime for these two offenses, we were a little surprised. All the penalties turned out to be a heck of a barn burner.
0: Mike, pleasure to be with you as always.
1: Always fun,
0: Ryan. See you soon. 37-34 in overtime. Bills get the win. We'll wrap things up when we return. 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
0: The final score here tonight in L.A. in overtime. The Bills beat the Rams 37-34. 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We'd like to thank our crew for tonight, our studio coordinator, Art Martinez, studio engineers, Mac Higdon and Anthony Vitiello, production assistance provided by Roy Robertson and Mark Grunlund, our statistician, Ethan Cooperson, our on-site engineer, Rick Cutler, coordinating producers, Brian Finkelstein and Aaron Cummins. The executive producer is Mike Eby, and the senior vice president of sports for Cumulus Media and Westwood One is Bruce Gilbert. Once again, our final score in a back-and-forth affair here at SoFi Stadium in Los Angeles tonight. The Buffalo Bills with the win, 37-34 over the Rams in overtime. The Bills go to 4-1 on the season. The Rams fall to 2-3. Don't forget, our next NFL broadcast on Westwood One coming up on Thursday night. The Seattle Seahawks will travel to Denver. They will take on the Denver Broncos. Now, for Mike Golic, Jamie Erdahl, and Doug Peterson, I'm Ryan Radke saying thanks very much for listening. You've been listening to Monday Night Football on Westwood One.

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1: Slight chance for showers with fog tonight. Otherwise, cloudy skies expected. Lows level off around 37. Winds out of the northwest, 8 to 15 miles per hour. Cloudy again tomorrow. Highs around 53. Overcast skies tomorrow night. Lows around 35. From the Weatherology Weather Center, I'm meteorologist Jennifer Wojcicki on Rock 95. Currently, it's 43 degrees.
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1: Slight chance for showers with fog tonight. Otherwise, cloudy skies expected. Lows level off around 37. Winds out of the northwest, 8 to 15 miles per hour. Cloudy again tomorrow. Highs around 53. Overcast skies tomorrow night. Lows around 35. From the Weatherology Weather Center, I'm meteorologist Jennifer Wojcicki on Rock 95. Currently, it's 43 degrees.
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1: Slight chance of rain showers, fog and spots overnight, otherwise overcast skies. Lows around 37. Winds out of the northwest, 8 to 15 miles per hour. Cloudy skies expected and foggy early Tuesday. Daytime highs approaching 53. Lows sit down to about 35 Tuesday night. From the Weatherology Weather Center, I'm meteorologist Jennifer Wojcicki on Rock 95. Currently 42.
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3: Slight chance of rain showers, fog in spots overnight, otherwise overcast skies. Lows around 37. Winds out of the northwest, 8 to 15 miles per hour. Cloudy skies expected and foggy early Tuesday. Daytime highs approaching 53. Lows dip down to about 35 Tuesday night. From the Weatherology Weather Center, I'm meteorologist Jennifer Wojcicki on Rock 95. Currently 42.
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1: Lows dip down to about 37. Fog and spots overnight under overcast skies. Northwest winds 8 to 15 miles per hour. Cloudy skies expected with fog and spots early Tuesday. Daytime highs approaching 53. Overcast skies Tuesday night. Lows dip down to about 35. From the Weatherology Weather Center, I'm meteorologist Jennifer Wojcicki on Rock 95. Currently 42.
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1: Lows dip down to about 37, fog in spots overnight under overcast skies, northwest winds 8 to 15 miles per hour. Cloudy skies expected with fog in spots early Tuesday. Daytime highs approaching 53. Overcast skies Tuesday night. Lows sit down to about 35. From the Weatherology Weather Center, I'm meteorologist Jennifer Wojcicki on Rock 95. 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
1: Lows dip down to about 37. Fog and spots overnight under overcast skies. Northwest winds 8 to 15 miles per hour. Cloudy skies expected with fog and spots early Tuesday. Daytime highs approaching 53. Overcast skies Tuesday night. Lows dip down to about 35. From the Weatherology Weather Center, I'm meteorologist Jennifer Wojcicki on Rock 95. 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
2: Lows dip down to about 37. Fog and spots overnight under overcast skies. Northwest winds 8 to 15 miles per hour. Cloudy skies expected with fog and spots early Tuesday. Daytime highs approaching 53. Overcast skies Tuesday night. Lows dip down to about 35. From the Weatherology Weather Center, I'm meteorologist Jennifer Wojcicki on Rock 95. Currently 42.
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1: Lows level off around 37. Fog in spots overnight under overcast skies. Northwest winds 8 to 15 miles per hour. Daytime highs approaching 52. Tuesday, cloudy skies expected with fog early. Lows sit down to about 34. Tuesday night, cloudy skies expected. From the Weatherology Weather Center, I'm meteorologist Jennifer Wojcicki on Rock 95. Right now, 42.
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1: Lows level off around 37, fog and spots overnight, under overcast skies, northwest winds, 8 to 15 miles per hour. Daytime highs approaching 52, Tuesday, cloudy skies expected with fog early. Lows sit down to about 34, Tuesday night, cloudy skies expected. From the Weatherology Weather Center, I'm meteorologist Jennifer Wojcicki on Rock 95. Right now, 42.
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1: Here's your weatherology forecast brought to you by Ag Country. Lows dip down to about 37, fog in spots overnight under overcast skies, northwest winds 8 to 15 miles per hour. High temperatures reach up to 52 with fog in spots early Tuesday, overcast skies. From the Weatherology Weather Center, I'm meteorologist Jennifer Wojcicki on Rock 95. Right now, 41.
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2: Here's your weatherology forecast brought to you by Ag Country. Lows dip down to about 37, fog in spots overnight under overcast skies, northwest winds 8 to 15 miles per hour. High temperatures reach up to 52 with fog in spots early Tuesday, overcast skies. From the Weatherology Weather Center, I'm meteorologist Jennifer Wojcicki on Rock 95. Right now, 41.
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6: Cloudy skies expected with fog and spots early today with daytime highs approaching 52. Northwest winds 8 to 15 miles per hour. Lows level off around 34. Tonight, overcast skies. Highs level off around 57. Tomorrow, sunshine mixed with clouds at times. From the Weatherology Weather Center, I'm meteorologist Jennifer Wojcicki on Rock 95. Currently, it's 41 degrees.
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5: Cloudy skies expected with fog and spots early today, with daytime highs approaching 52. Northwest winds 8 to 15 miles per hour. Lows level off around 34. Tonight, overcast skies. Highs level off around 57. Tomorrow, sunshine mixed with clouds at times. From the Weatherology Weather Center, I'm meteorologist Jennifer Wojcicki on Rock 95. Currently, it's 41 degrees.
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1: What did you do this weekend, Todd? Anything special?
2: Oh, I had a scope up my ass on
1: Friday. That's right.
2: Yeah.
1: That's right. How many rodents?
2: Just the one.
1: Yep.
2: Just the one, so now I don't
1: have
2: to go back.
1: They snipped that rodent out?
2: For another 5 years.
1: Are you negative?
2: Yeah, pretty much.
1: Okay, cool. All right.
2: And propofol.
1: I should say, are you negative?
2: Well, there
1: was, yeah, pretty much.
2: There was one thing.
1: Negative, right?
2: Yeah, one thing.
1: There was one thing in there?
2: Yeah, something. Small, then they're like a field mouse, common garden variety.
1: Really small one.
3: Well, that one time you had like a grizzly or something up there, didn't
2: right.
3: you?
2: Yeah, that was the first time, I think.
1: What'd you, that post-colonoscopy meal is so good because you're just freaking starving. You don't care what you eat, you know. You don't have to eat clean because you feel clean.
2: Right.
1: After that's been done.
2: Because you just purged yourself.
1: Right, you feel clean. No cancer. Let's eat something good. What'd you eat, man?
2: I went to Choo Choo's.
1: There you go. Wings.
2: Got me some chicken wings.
1: There you go.
2: I know there's a lot of people who have an opinion about who's got the best, and they're probably right.
1: Yeah. Your city, your wing place,
2: whatever
1: right.
2: your favorite, but, you know,
1: right.
2: if I see a list and it said Choo Choo's is not, at least in the conversation, then I move
1: that's
2: on.
1: That's in Omaha, right. But that's not a chain, though. It's a local
2: that
1: place.
2: That list is invalid. Yeah, it's a bar in a little part of town called Millard.
1: Right.
2: And, yeah, I think they have great wings. So I treated myself to that.
3: I think hot wings have become just comfort food now.
1: Oh, completely. I had some the other night. Well, yeah, I had some the other night. I was at a sports bar and I had a bunch.
2: They're not really good for you, and that disappoints me.
3: No, but they
1: it's still chicken.
3: Better.
1: You're not eating beef wings, you know. you got that going for you. It's still just chicken, Todd.
2: The Choo Choo's wings, all of the wings have at least one really prominent piece of like chicken breast.
3: Oh,
2: on the drummies especially.
1: Oh, yeah.
2: Yeah.
3: Yeah. Yeah, I still don't understand people that are all flats people.
1: No, I don't either. I could eat a flat, but
3: I'll eat the flats.
2: Mix them up, though.
3: Some people order all flats.
1: That is crazy.
3: And
1: I guess the bars probably prefer that because sometimes people order all drummies, right?
3: Yeah.
1: So there's got a lot of flats laying around.
3: I think either way, you got to pay extra for that.
1: Do you? Okay.
3: Yeah.
2: Right. And wings, right? Not tenders.
3: No, yeah, actual, the bone-in.
1: Bone-in.
2: Bone-in. You got to have the bone-in.
3: But I know people that are, I prefer the flats, and you're a special kind of psycho.
1: I can clean those pretty good, just ripping them right out of my mouth, but I'd rather have the drummies.
3: The drummies are where it's at.
2: There's two good things about
1: colonoscopy. Well, something going to get in your ass is one of them. Knowing it's happening, though, puss.
2: There's a lot to enjoy.
1: All right. What are the two things about a colonoscopy, Todd, that you really enjoy?
2: First one is that propofol.
1: Yep.
2: I had a
1: good sleep, man.
2: Another similar experience. I don't know. I think most times when you get buzz or you feel like you're fading.
1: Right.
2: A lot of times, even when you get other anesthesia, you feel like you're fading. And I don't know at what point I went out because it wasn't, you don't fade away.
1: No, you're done.
3: Somebody just turns you off?
2: Yep. Someone just takes a sledgehammer to your head and you're out.
1: What do they use when, when I had an operation years ago and I go count down three, then you don't. What's that?
2: I don't know. When I first did this.
1: Is that propofol when you have an operation? You're just out right away?
2: Years ago, they used to use some form of fentanyl.
1: Oh, okay. Well, that's been a long time ago.
2: I think propofol is the go-to now.
1: Got it.
2: Because I'm sitting in the recovery room, and I don't know. I don't think anything's happened yet, and I'm kind of coming to. And I'm thinking, well, I better relax here and get ready for this. And then a woman comes in and says, okay, Todd, we're done here. And
1: it's funny because I don't remember being
2: done.
1: The time I had that done, I remember just waking up, and the doctor was still there. I just woke up pretty much right after the fact. I wasn't in the recovery room for the colonoscopy.
2: And then, the best part.
1: What?
2: An angelic voice. because I really haven't opened my eyes at this point, says...
1: Nice pooper.
2: You're going to be a little bloated, so I want you to bear down and start passing gas now.
1: All right.
2: And I said, thank you, God. Yeah.
1: How loud were they?
2: They were loud, and they were long, and I don't know how long I enjoyed that, just farting with impunity.
1: Did you wave your hand?
2: No, because be cool here's the thing. It does not stink. There's no stinking.
1: Oh, because you're right.
3: Yeah, there's nothing in there.
2: You are completely clean, and the only reason that you're farting is they have to blow air up there in order to get the scope to move around because my colon is very tight. If you look on the doctor's notes, this dude has one tight colon.
3: That's what all the boys say.
2: Yeah. Yeah. So that's why they had to put so much air
1: in. Not as tight as it used to be.
2: I've probably farted for a good 5 to 10 minutes.
1: 5 to 10?
2: It was great. I could have done that all day.
1: Yeah.
2: I should have asked. Put some more air up there.
3: Well, it makes sense that it doesn't stink because it hasn't made its way all through your digestive system.
2: Correct.
3: They put it there, and then it's just coming back out.
2: Yeah, it's only going from the colon.
1: Plus, you haven't eaten anything either.
2: The end of that colon to the other colon, and that's the part that sucks the worst.
1: Yeah.
2: And I'm curious.
1: The air just passed over like a rodent for a couple days.
2: Well, we'll ask the doctor about how safe it is to pump air up your ass just for the purpose of farting, because I think they have it down. I think too much air up your ass is a bad thing.
3: Yeah, I don't think you want to just hook up the compressor in the garage and then
1: or just stop by the gas station and shove your ass, right?
2: I think you're asking for a perforated colon then.
3: Yeah. At the very least.
1: Maybe that's what you want. How much pound per square? How much pounds of air did you put up your ass? What does your ass inflate to? We'll just have Nick walk in there with you and hold the mic up while you're farting.
2: No, I would have to be at home for something like this. Going out in public for something like this.
1: Yeah, and Nick would have to be here too.
2: And they didn't give me the prescription, stuff that cleans you out. It was just over the counter stuff. And about the second batch, I was into my about halfway into my second batch.
1: Keep that rolling.
2: And it wasn't happening. So I called the on-call night nurse, and she suggested a couple of things. And I ended up doing an extra dose of the laxative stuff, the over-the-counter laxative stuff. So I was very well cleaned out finally by the end.
1: Well, I texted you that day, and I said, what did I say here? Because you responded, I'm going to know this. I didn't know this.
3: Do you have a tolerance to Miralax?
1: I thought once you were done with that, You said, I said, all good. You said, one small rodent, probably a field mouse. They analyzed it, let me know. There were three last time, so better results this time. I said, good. Would you eat something good? He goes, no. Waiting on my ride. We'll eat and ignore the no alcohol rule. Why is there a no alcohol rule after the fact?
2: I don't know.
1: I drank probably that day after the fact. I mean, later that night, You're done, right? You're done.
2: As far as I know.
1: You're cleared out. You farted,
2: They also didn't want, you operating any heavy machinery.
1: That ain't going to happen.
2: I feel like I could have driven.
1: Like, when do we do that? Oh.
2: Yeah, like, I could have walked home. They don't even let you take the stairs.
1: Walked home.
2: Yeah, because you're in the basement. They don't even let you take the stairs up. It's like, I
1: take advantage of people driving you around. I would.
2: I could walk up the stairs.
3: Okay, this makes sense. They said
1: no alcohol. What you
3: said, you should wait 24 hours before drinking alcohol after a colonoscopy and extend that to 48 to 72 if they removed polyps or took tissue samples because...
1: Oh, bleeding.
3: There you go.
1: Yep.
3: It can increase the risk of bleeding if polyps were removed, but even without it, it can interact dangerously with the lingering sedatives and worsen dehydration, because you haven't been eating. That makes sense.
2: That's the part that sucks the most is, once you've cleaned yourself out, 6 hours before the procedure, nothing. No water, nothing.
1: Yeah, that sucks.
2: Yeah, it does.
1: You're thirsty. You're really thirsty. They didn't say anything about weed, right? Because that's not going to affect it.
2: Well, they said no recreational drugs, but I don't
3: that
2: know.
3: Doesn't that doesn't count.
2: Weed counts as a recreational drug or not.
1: I think that's the actual definition of recreational drugs. But unless you...
3: The most common definition is weed.
2: Probably.
1: That's not recreational. I just do that for fun. All right. That's the definition, sir. That's the definition.
3: I got my own facts. Shut up.
1: And bleeding from the ass, been there, done that, you know, what's the big deal?
2: Yeah, but there was no more bleeding from the ass. So
1: no.
2: I think we're okay.
1: And 12 hours? You're not supposed to drink 12 hours after
3: 24. This is 24. Yeah. And if and again,
1: you probably barely made six, right?
3: Probably four.
2: What, after the procedure?
1: Four. It was a Friday. Probably four.
2: Waited till that, probably 6-7 hours. Yeah, I give it a good 6-7 hours to heal.
1: Okay, well, that's good.
3: Well, they say 48 to 72, but you do you.
2: Close enough.
1: Well, nobody ever does exactly what the doctors say. I mean, you gave him 6 hours. Yeah, you could have stayed at Choo Choo's and drank vodka and ate wings right away. Right.
3: I think if it was going to possibly cause me to bleed out my ass more, I think I might listen to that one.
1: Yeah.
3: You know, that's like, I don't like the idea of bleeding out your ass.
1: Well, I think I would have done, did you drink a lot that night or just the usual?
2: Oh, no, just
1: a couple cocktails.
2: Yeah,
1: okay.
2: Regular amount. Because I was tired.
1: And you hit the pan a few times? Okay.
2: Yeah, because I had to
1: Which
2: get
1: is
2: up.
1: Not recreational drug use, by the way.
2: For the third round.
1: That was for medical purposes only.
2: I had to get up like at 3:30 in the morning, you know, before I usually do. And start that prep.
1: What time do you usually get up in the morning?
2: Get up around 7. And I get out of bed around 9.
1: Okay, just wondering about that.
3: It's just, you have any other drinks besides the vodka drink that night?
1: Yeah. Oh, yeah. Did you?
2: Oh, a vodka drink. There might have been a cider drink.
1: Yeah, what else?
2: And a whiskey drink.
1: Yep.
2: And then about a lager drink to finish up the evening.
1: You got up again, right? You got up again.
2: I did.
1: Okay. That's good. So, okay, if you don't like that bit, turn the station because that bit's going to continue.
3: You just don't know funny.
2: You're never going to get us down.
1: You also don't know funny, exactly. We know funny. Come on back.
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13: Cloudy skies expected with fog and spots early today with daytime highs approaching 52. Northwest winds 8 to 15 miles per hour. Lows level off around 34. Tonight, overcast skies. Highs level off around 57. Tomorrow, sunshine mixed with clouds at times. From the Weatherology Weather Center, I'm meteorologist Jennifer Wojcicki on Rock 95. Currently, it's 41 degrees.
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3: All right. It was on this date in 1997. This would be under the pop culture category.
4: Princess Diana.
3: No, I believe that was August. I think you got the right year.
4: I was going to say, I thought that was 97.
5: Was it 99?
3: Of 1997.
5: Okay. Pop culture.
4: Music, movies?
5: Death, what?
3: Music, death.
4: Oh.
5: Oh, music and death.
3: Are you going to need a hint?
5: Oh, yeah.
3: You can bring me up.
5: Yeah.
3: And we'll give you a hint. And this will give it all away.
5: Oh, the plane crash, yeah.
3: Yep.
5: John Denver.
4: Oh.
5: You don't want to get into something called experimental aircraft.
3: Oh, I've been in one.
5: I know.
4: Yeah, sometimes it doesn't end well.
3: Right. Right. I did not crash into the Monterey Bay on the California coast.
5: We had a... soon after that, we had a psychic in the studio with us, some crazy bitch who tried to bring back... I'll talk to him. We wanted to talk to John Denver.
3: I don't recall how that conversation went.
5: He had just recently died. We said, can you talk to John Denver for us? She did. She talked to him that morning in the studio with us.
3: Right? He was born Henry John Duchendorf, Jr., in Roswell, New Mexico.
5: And I remember there was...
3: songs about Colorado and West Virginia.
5: Yeah.
4: And then crashed a plane.
5: Yeah. No, he was great. I love John Denver. I remember the boss was at the time thought there was some bad energy in the studio, and we did that with that woman. It was a weird day. I don't remember the bad energy. I think we just made fun of her behind her back.
3: I think the bad energy was coming from the boss.
5: Yeah.
3: That's generally the case.
5: Well, he was cool. Yeah,
4: the way that song has become a stadium anthem sing along is just that's crazy.
5: Well, it's always been in West Virginia. They've been singing.
4: But World Cup games,
5: the World Cup. Yeah, all the Europeans were singing.
4: Yeah,
5: that.
4: The Euros have all adopted it.
5: Yeah, right.
4: Like, how does that happen? I mean, it's not exactly a stadium anthem song.
5: It's a sing along. It's like Neil Diamond too. They do the same thing there.
4: Sweet Caroline.
5: Sweet Caroline. So it's that kind of thing you sing out loud.
4: Yeah.
3: Did they play it at Bronco games? I'm told they play it at Bronco games.
5: Do they really? Okay.
4: That would make sense.
3: Right, Nicholson, that's gross.
5: Yeah.
3: Anything Broncos do. Oriole Park at Camden Yards. Played during home baseball games.
5: They sing that now.
3: The song's ties to Maryland.
4: Well,
3: it's next door, right?
5: There was a rumor about that song, the guy that wrote it, the guy that actually started it, right? Because two people wrote that song, a guy and a girl, and they used to play with the if I'm getting this right, with John Denver.
3: Okay.
5: And John Denver made it a huge hit. They were all in. But the rumor was that he was driving through Western Maryland.
3: Okay.
4: My Maryland?
5: At the time. But he's since said that, no, it's about West Virginia, but people were saying it's Western Maryland.
3: Almost heaven, Western Maryland.
5: Well, that's quite the word. Yeah, right, right. And I think he wanted to name it. Actually, he started to write the song about Massachusetts, and that didn't rhyme either with him, but West Virginia worked out better.
3: All right, and then they do mention they played it at the World Cup. Seattle and San Francisco.
4: Yeah, where the U.S.
5: He's been going
4: team.
5: For 29 years?
4: Yeah.
5: John Denver? Wow.
4: Yeah, but I also don't kind of get Mr. Brightside. Isn't that Michigan that does Mr. Brightside?
5: That's become a... Yeah, I think it is.
4: I think a few other maybe stadiums have started doing it, but...
5: Yeah, Mr. Brightside's becoming an anthem, too.
4: It doesn't seem like Seven Nation Army, get.
5: Yeah.
3: That's just a fun song.
4: Yeah, it's just...
5: Mr. Brightside's become a... You know, that's also a classic rock song now. It's old as hell, right?
4: Yeah, I get it, but I just, like I say, how they become a stadium anthem is just weird to me. You know, it just seems so random, some of the things that the stadiums will grab onto.
5: Somebody starts cranking it.
4: Yeah.
5: Or playing it, I should say.
3: Buffalo Bills crank that song in their stadium.
5: On this date, 1957, something happened on a TV show that was the first time ever.
3: Oh, Ellen Kissed a Girl.
5: Yes, in 1957. Right.
3: 57.
4: Kirk kissed Uhura.
5: I will give you. No, that would have been 60s. That would have been 60s.
4: True, right? Yeah.
3: Or somebody.
5: They wouldn't have a white guy kissing a black chick at 57. We're going to have.
4: Two people, a husband and wife slept in the same bed.
5: No, but that is that didn't happen.
3: They mentioned the word pregnant.
5: Nope. That's also Lucy. They said expecting on Lucy.
3: Okay.
5: Yeah. Leave it to Beaver. Just telling you that doesn't make... Still not going to tell you why this is the first thing that ever happened.
4: Ward beat the crap out of Beaver for doing something.
5: A little hard on the Beaver last night. That's great, too.

0: Wally's over fixing the toilet, so he's got the lid off, you know, that thing, the top of the tank.
1: Oh, the flapper.
0: But they don't show the toilet bowl. But this is the first time a toilet in TV was ever shown. Goodwill Munting had Mike Ditka in the Deadpool. Incestual Necrophilia and I Love You Gash also had Mike Ditka.
2: James Sweet Z71. Jim Sucks played Dead Skin Mask.
0: Jim Rules, Blackout Sucks. Jonestown Punch Bowl and J-Rat had Mike Ditka.
2: Kelly Clarkson's Trash Can. I see Kelly Clarkson was in the news.
0: Yeah, what's she news about? Yeah,
1: I read a little bit of this, and I realized
2: she went
1: so
2: into one of those snobby shops, and she was treated like,
0: like she couldn't afford it?
2: You look like someone who can't afford it.
0: Right.
1: So she went on Instagram and laid it out there and tagged them and said,
2: good.
0: I remember my this is a cable guy story from back in the day when he started making money in the 90s, and he walked into like a Best Buy or something like that, and he looked like Larry the Cable Guy, and he wanted to buy a bunch of TVs, and they kept looking at him like, well, you can't afford these. And he bought and this is when big screens were expensive, too.
2: Oh,
0: remember
2: yeah,
0: that?
2: Yeah.
0: I remember him saying he bought like 7 big screens or something like that, and they're going, what? And he just gave him a card, because he looked like he couldn't afford
1: then
0: 7 big
1: screens. And he whips out the black American Express, and
0: Now, 7 big screens now is $700, but then it was thousands.
1: Yeah.
0: Go ahead, Todd.
2: I was getting the Kelly Clarkson story.
0: Yeah, what was that? Yeah. Oh, okay. And LD's Untanned Ash Crack, which always brings back a great visual.
1: Yeah, I think if I remember, there's been like two back and forths now, because she put up the post. They said, well, here's our side. And then she said, okay, you guys are liars. And then they put up and when they put up the second post, I was clicking on and I went, I don't care. I'm not going to read this anymore.
2: Drove all the way to Brooklyn to check this store out. I thought it looked really rad and had a few things in mind to buy. Literally was looked at as if I couldn't afford it and told that he could find something comparable for me. Wow, dude, you're an idiot, and you just lost a huge sale, she continued, before name-dropping the store.
1: No, this is all on Instagram.
2: On her Instagram.
0: Okay,
2: and then she told her fans.
0: She's pretty famous. I mean, not everybody can recognize everybody. I get it, but come on.
2: Yeah. If you enjoy being treated like Julie Roberts. Like,
0: she wasn't looking homeless, I'm sure. How would you know she couldn't afford it?
2: I don't know. Those people seem kind of judgy.
1: Yeah, it was a snooty store in Brooklyn.
0: Right. So what was she trying to buy?
1: Some decoration thing on the wall, and then in their retort they said, "Well, that thing's not for sale." And she said, then she came back and said, "Well, then why was there a price tag on it?"
0: Oh.
1: And then it got to the second reply from the store, and I went, "Why am I reading this?
0: Yeah.
1: Why am I? What? I don't care."
0: Yeah.
2: These are rich people problems.
0: Yeah.
1: Yeah. Oh, absolutely. But, you know, you also can't treat people like that if you have a store.
2: No, and you hear lots of stories about stores like that.
1: Oh, sure.
2: Yeah. Not just the movie, not just the pretty woman scene. It goes on in real life.
0: Yeah. All money's green, man.
1: I got followed around that store that one time you guys sent me to buy a Barbie doll and a tarp and some lube.
0: Right.
1: They judged me.
0: Yeah. Well, you're about to murder somebody. Apparently, it probably would have been a kid.
1: And I mean, that was kind of the point of the bit.
0: It was.
1: To get somebody to say something, but still.
2: And I think that was a pretty high-end store, too, called Walmart.
1: Yeah. Yeah.
2: If I recall correctly.
1: True.
0: It was classier back
1: then.
0: They
1: have standards.
0: It was classier back then.
1: But yeah, I was following along for most of the weekend on this back and forth, and I finally bailed. I'm like, why do I care about this?
0: I was
2: because we think Kelly Clarkson's kind of cool.
1: I do. I like
2: just
1: Kelly
2: based
1: Clarkson.
2: Based on stories.
0: Especially when she poos in a trash can on stage. I love that.
2: Well, and then she drops F-bombs on stage in Vegas.
1: Yeah. And then she had a boob pop out at a recent.
2: That's right.
1: And she's like, oh, there's my boob. There's my boob. There you go. She didn't freak out
0: boob.
1: About it.
0: Here's my got to poop again. Where's that trash can? Where's that trash can?
1: They should just bring it out on stage and just have her, you know, just drop trowel right there.
2: Yeah, so the next time you got to get your colon looked at, I would suggest putting away the box and then having the fart session at the end of the procedure.
0: I'm not sure how many times I could do the box again. I've done it twice now.
1: I thought the fart session was mandatory. They like you need to do that before you leave.
2: Oh, yeah, yeah. I had to wait till I was done farting. Said I could be here.
0: Well, they had to wait too. This guy's still here, man. I got a tea time. This dude's in here farting still. Give me a break, man. Come on back.
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4: From the newsroom, I'm Alex Carminati. Two people have minor

0: injuries from a two-vehicle crash in Polk County Sunday. The Minnesota State Patrol says two SUVs collided in the intersection of Highway 2 and County Road 4 just before noon. 73-year-old Judy Pesick of Mayville, North Dakota, and 82-year-old Donald Morris of Crookston, Minnesota, were in one of the SUVs and they were both injured. They were taken to Essentia Health in Fawston. They were both reportedly not wearing seatbelts. Two people in the other SUV were not hurt and they apparently had seatbelts on. Mayville State University football quarterback Matt Donovan has been moved to a care facility in Lincoln, Nebraska. Donovan suffered a brain bleed when he was hit in the head during a game September 19th. He's been in a medically induced coma for almost a month at Sanford Medical Center in Fargo. He'll be taken to Madonna Rehabilitation Hospitals, which is considered to be the fourth largest rehabilitation hospital system in the country. A GoFundMe for his recovery has raised over $121,000. From the newsroom, I'm Alex Carminati.
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14: cloudy skies expected with fog and spots early today with daytime highs approaching 52. Northwest winds 8 to 15 miles per hour. Lows level off around 34. Tonight, overcast skies. Highs level off around 57. Tomorrow, sunshine mixed with clouds at times. From the Weatherology Weather Center, I'm meteorologist Jennifer Wojcicki on Rock 95. Currently, it's 41 degrees.
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4: All right, just because Puss doesn't want to hear any more about this. This happened yesterday. Kelly Clarkson went to a place called the Art of Play in Brooklyn. The item she was trying to purchase is permanently attached to the wall and isn't for sale. Said the guy she was talking to, the guy who's waiting on her. Cool, sure, it wasn't for sale, she shared in a sarcastic Instagram stories post. That's the narrative Art of Play is going with. So the whole conversation we had when I asked you if it was for sale whilst pointing to the price tag hanging on the wall with the little singing bird she wanted to buy some kind of cuckoo clock didn't happen as you elevator-eyed me saying in a condescending tone, yeah, it's for sale, but it costs $15,000. So if you'd like me to find something comparable for you, I can.
5: I tend to believe her.
6: Oh, certainly. Oh, yeah, why would you? She's not going to make a big story out of this unless it happened.
5: Right.
6: You know, that would make no sense.
5: They're trying to do damage control.
6: Right, yeah. I'm just surprised you wouldn't recognize her. You don't recognize everybody, I guess. You know, we don't, you know. She's pretty famous.
5: But I would recognize Kelly Clarkson. She's been famous for about 25 years.
6: I'm with you.
5: You know?
6: I understand not recognizing the Instagram people and, you know, that kind of crap that we
5: she
6: don't
5: had a nationally syndicated talk show.
6: Right.
4: Yeah.
5: For a number of years.
4: Yeah. Pretty recently.
5: Yeah.
4: I think she just wrapped it up.
5: She was on TV every day, everywhere.
6: Right. And she was the winner of that show when it mattered.
4: Oh, yeah.
5: The very first one.
6: And nobody cares anymore. Yeah. I'm surprised this doesn't happen more often. A wrestler in Mexico was arrested after he pile-drived a referee and the referee died.
5: Pile-drived.
6: That's what it says.
4: Is that what it says?
6: Okay. It's a TMZ.
4: I'll go with the English majors at TMZ.
6: A wrestler in Mexico was arrested with a criminal charge after he slammed a referee in Kansas and apparently killed him.
4: He slammed him in Kansas?
6: He slammed him in Kansas, right. It was Mexico. Shocking footage shows the wrestler Hijo Fishman, a wrestler clad in face mask and green pants, picking up legendary ref Geraldo Pineda and slamming him to the ground. The ref rolls around the campus, seemingly in pain. And then later on, he pile drove him, fell unconscious,
4: or pile
6: dead
4: drive
6: at the scene.
5: Yeah, and I'm going to go with Pineda on that last name.
6: And he also Pineda was charged with manslaughter. Yeah.
5: Yeah, well.
6: They arrested him at the scene.
4: Did they change up the verbs?
6: The referee.
4: In the middle of that story?
6: Was 75.
4: Did they go from pile
6: drove? No, I switched it around.
4: To pile
6: it,
4: drove.
6: I messed it around a little bit. The wrestler, the referee was 75.
5: Oh, my God.
6: 75!
5: Why would you think that it's okay to pile drive a 75-year-old man?
6: Even if he knew how to. I mean, referees.
5: Sexual?
6: The referees get involved a lot. I get it. But they know how to take them.
4: I don't think this
6: But not 75!
4: This isn't as big a production as, you say, your WWE.
6: Well, it's Mexican wrestling. It's pretty big there, you know. Yeah, it does look like just like a backyard thing. Not backyard, but...
5: A double underhook pile driver. Yeah. I don't know if that's a special version.
6: Well, there's no video. I'm not looking at the video, but there's a still shot. Him about to go down with his 75-year-old feet in the air.
5: Yeah. Fans apparently believe that Pineda's injury was part of the act, and he lay unattended and motionless for minutes before anyone checked on him.
6: And then dead at the scene.
5: Oh, he's dead.
6: Anybody have him in the Deadpool?
5: I don't think so.
6: All right. Probably not.
4: But apparently an occupational hazard if you get in the ring with Nacho Libre.
6: Yeah. El Buho is the guy's he goes by.
5: Oh, the
6: El
5: event.
6: Buho.
5: The event may have lacked proper authorization, leading to the venue's closure.
4: Oh, so
5: this was an unsanctioned match.
4: Another cockfight.
6: You got to duck your head in those pile when you get pile drove, right?
5: Yeah. Never done it? No, don't really want to.
6: Don't want to.
4: Right.
5: No.
6: Don't want to.
4: Or pile driven.
6: Pile driven.
4: When you get pile driven.
6: Fabricio sent a video of this wrestler because, he goes down. Yeah, just on his belly there. Yeah. This guy's 75. He looks 75 too, by the way. You know, he dies. Jesus Christ. Yeah.
5: That amateur wrestling stuff and you know that goes on in every city, everywhere. How this doesn't happen more often?
6: I try in the U.S. You're right.
5: Morons that think they're a professional wrestler, and you
6: know those guys. They used to work for us. We've seen guys that were throwing each other around. Now, granted, most of those guys weigh like 140 or 50 when they did it, but.
4: So to be clear, this was not part of the script.
6: No.
4: The referee at 75 years of age didn't agree to be body slammed.
6: That pre-show's listening live. He'll find out more details since it happened in Mexico. But you're right, Todd. They're showing it right now. He probably agreed. He's standing there ready to do. He puts his arm up. He's ready to be picked up and thrown down.
4: He's playing along.
5: But something went wrong.
6: He cracked his back.
5: The him dying part wasn't in the script.
6: Yeah.
5: But I mean, there's rings in firefighter union halls everywhere where they do that. How does this not happen more often?
6: I don't know. Yeah.
5: Well,
6: you got to learn how to fall, I guess, right?
5: You do.
6: Yeah.
5: But I mean, do you think all those guys have gone through the proper amateur wrestling training?
6: I think the 75-year-old ref's probably going through it. He's probably just 75.
4: Harder when you're 75.
5: Yeah. And who knows? The guy pile driving him might have done something wrong too.
6: Not from that angle. It looks like he's doing it right, but he just the back. It looks like his back is hurt. I don't know if he dies from the back injury or just his heart attack or something like that.
4: I think you conjugated that verb correctly, though.
6: Which one?
4: Pile driving.
6: I did. Okay. Right.
4: No, push it. The guy pile driving.
6: Pile drove?
4: Pile drove. Pile driven.
6: What did I say?
4: I don't. No, you changed it up.
6: I put an ED in something.
4: Yeah. Pile drived or pile drove?
6: Droved. I think I said drove too, right?
4: Don't know what the correct past tense is.
6: Yeah.
4: Unless we go by the journalists at TMZ, which is about as good a journalism as we're getting these days.
6: It sure is. It sure is.
5: Oh, yeah. It doesn't look like he landed on his head or anything.
6: No, it doesn't.
4: No, it looks like he landed hard on his back.
5: Yeah. Right. So, I thought, broken neck or something. But no.
6: No, here's what happens. They don't show the rest of this. According to the article, that's him slamming him to the ground, seemingly in pain. We watched the video. And then said, according to reports, later he performed a pile driver on...
4: Oh, so we didn't see the death blow.
6: No, not the death blow. Right.
4: We saw the warm-up, the precursor.
6: Right. Speaking of death, I read something yesterday that I know that people, it's easy to say this when you watch the video. About this in Yorkshire, this happened in England, right? The guy jumps into that tiger cage.
5: Oh, yeah.
6: And he's pointing at a tiger, and eventually the guy dies from his injuries. And I just started reading about, you deserve to die, blah, blah, blah. One thing I read on that, they don't know if this guy was that way, but I thought it made a better point of this. You save the guy no matter what because you don't know if he's got autism. You have no idea where this guy's coming from who jumped into that tiger pit, And I know it's easy to say, well, you have tiger's going to tiger. I get it. But if you have a family member that is messed up in the brain somehow, I'm not saying autistic people are, but and they jump into a tiger thing, maybe they should shoot the tiger.
4: No, I'm saying you're probably messed up in the brain if you hop into a tiger enclosure.
6: I know that, but that doesn't mean you deserve to die.
4: No.
5: Yeah, but neither does the tiger.
6: Well, but that's the only way you're going to save this thing. So humans are still more important than tigers. So I realize.
5: No, there's more of those.
6: Yeah, I just don't think. What if the guy had something wrong with him? That's why you got to err on the side. It'd be like saying, they shouldn't have shot the ape, Harambe.
5: Well, that's not apples to apples because that was a little kid.
6: I realize
5: this was
6: a
5: full-grown man.
6: Doesn't mean he's not messed up in the head.
4: Who may have had the brain of a little kid.
6: We don't know
4: anything about this guy.
6: Yeah, but they don't know that you've got to protect the human in that situation. And they didn't, and he died. They don't show any further. He was just kind of toying with him, but he died of his injuries. So I guess he probably just didn't eat him right there, right?
5: I'm guessing we didn't get the best part of the video.
6: No, I know.
7: That's what it is.
6: Or the worst part of the video. Exactly. Hi, Nick.
7: The video's nuts.
6: I know it's nuts, especially because the tiger kind of bites at him, and at one point, the guy just points his finger at the tiger. Stop it. Stop it.
4: And he does it.
6: Yeah.
5: The man who remains unknown then points his finger at the animal and can be heard repeatedly screaming, stop.
6: Right.
5: Yeah, I'm sure the tiger's going to listen to that.
6: He does for a little bit, and he realizes, well, why am I stopping?
5: Wait a minute. I'm a tiger.
6: I'm a tiger.
5: I don't have to listen to you.
6: Exactly. Exactly.
5: Good night.
6: All right. Yeah, so Fabricio, keep us up to date on that. But, I'm not seeing the rest of the video, the slamming part of that video.
5: Yeah, I don't ever have the desire to crawl into any sort of fighting ring.
6: No.
5: Octagon, square, wrestling, boxing, none of it. Yeah.
6: Well, we did that earlier. You'd never even been in a fight, so you're right. Why would you want to do this stuff, right?
5: No. I think I would take a punch poorly.
6: Yeah.
5: I don't think it'd work out well for me.
6: Live show.
7: Yeah.
6: Nick puts a big glove on, calls you Husky, and punches you in the face. How about that?
7: I don't think that would end. That's not going to end well for me.
6: No, he'll punch you back. Yeah.
7: Right.
6: Yeah,
7: that's the problem.
6: Yeah. slap fight between Puss and Nick. One slap each.
7: Don't they have those cartoonishly big boxing gloves?
6: They do. They do.
7: That's fun.
6: Yeah, they're kind of fun.
4: I think we should just go right ahead to a public execution. We'll find somebody.
6: Yeah. The Christians love those, don't they?
4: They do.
6: Yeah, they love
4: Jim
6: that.
4: Jim can bring his guns.
5: Did you listen to the clip I sent you guys of Kurt Warner calling Jason Kelce Husky?
6: I was going
5: to
6: lead in
5: on the air.
6: We'll play that when we get back.
5: It's not funny, Kurt.
6: You took that personal, didn't you?
7: I did, for Kelce.
5: And I took that personally.
6: Who would call somebody Husky? Yeah, that's rude.
7: What a dick.
6: Come on back.
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2: So, our buddy Tim lives in Destin, Florida.
3: All weekend to learn how to pronounce this storm's name.
2: Yeah, what was that? What's it called?
3: Isaias.
2: Mm-hmm. Okay.
3: That's how you pronounce it. Isaias.
2: So every time there's a hurricane
3: really,
2: coming up.
3: You should make the hurricane names a little easier to pronounce.
4: Know, right? Yeah, why'd they go with that?
3: Because it was on a list.
2: Yeah, you know, that's it. Just a list, right?
3: They make a list every year, and then they just go by the list.
4: Can't you take it off the list?
3: Yeah, you could. The only time they take them off the list, though, is like if they're really bad ones. Like Katrina is retired. There will never be another Hurricane Katrina. Yep. And any other major
2: not just
3: hurricane.
2: A Ring of Honor. He's not just a Ring of Honor, too, by the way. It's retired, right?
3: Right.
2: So, Tim, I texted him. I said, did you evacuate? He goes, no, we're all pretty good. Elevation for the storm. This is before the storm.
3: He texted me on Thursday saying, did you evacuate?
2: Yeah.
3: That's all I'm doing.
4: Everything.
2: He said, blah, blah, blah. This is before it happened. He goes, so look for me when the helicopter's rescuing us on our rooftops and everybody's going, why in these dumb F's leave? LOL.
4: I'll be the guy with a bottle of Patron in my hand swinging from the helicopter.
2: I did ask him that. I said, make sure you had enough booze.
3: Is he able to call?
2: He's supposed to call now.
3: How close to the water is he? Do you know?
2: He can let you know more than that.
3: Okay.
2: Yeah. But they live right there. They were in the eye. They were right there when it came through. He said it was pretty crazy. You know?
3: Yeah, that's
2: they live in a newer property down there, and those are hurricane-proof. You know, they really are.
3: Yeah, but a lot of them that I saw didn't look too hurricane-proof.
2: No, but his house is, you know, they just built their house a couple years ago. It's hurricane. I think all the new stuff, if you build anything new,
3: I think the new stuff has to be.
2: Has to be, right. But he's going to call now. He survived. I don't think anybody died. Anybody die in that?
3: I think a couple people.
2: Okay. All right. No, we got some rain from that yesterday, but it's done now. Okay.
4: There he is. He's on the line.
2: So you weren't on the roof looking for help, were you, buddy?
5: No.
3: Didn't quite come to that.
5: There was a lot of alcohol involved.
2: I want to ask you this, Tim, because you know you have the money to evacuate. I hate when hurricanes come through and people always go, "Hey, why don't they get out and just get in there, spend the night somewhere else?" Well, you could do that. Why do you decide always to stay through these things?
5: Well, a few factors. Once we look at what storm surge is going to be, we all know what our elevations are going to be. So the first thing is, are you going to get washed away? That's the biggest threat. Not so much the wind.
2: Right.
5: Because this one wasn't going to be that strong where it's blowing houses away.
2: Right.
5: But it's more the elevation. And both our daughters, even our three grandkids, most all the locals stayed. They evacuated all the tourists, which is millions. It's like they made them get out of here.
2: They made them get out. It's because you told me they evacuate the tourists not just for their own safety, but they would use all the resources, right?
5: Correct. Yeah, because they're going to use up all the resources. So, but you know what? As of yesterday, they're letting them come right back in. So you know,
2: it's a lot of money, man. That's why.
3: Let me explain.
5: We knew we were in trouble and going to get the direct hit. The eye went right over us. They said when Waffle House is closed and Jim Cantore shows up on your beach, you're in trouble.
3: Yeah,
2: Waffle House closed.
4: That's a thing.
3: Two big indicators.
2: Yeah.
3: And let me explain to people who aren't familiar, don't live in hurricane country. The storm surge is not, the water's going to come up 5 foot further on the beach. No, it's a 5 foot wall of water that is going to be coming your way. That's what the storm surge is. And that's mostly a concern in hurricanes like this, is it not?
2: How far back are you from water on either side there, Tim?
3: Yeah, are you close to the ocean?
5: Well, Destin's only a couple miles wide. It's basically like an island, but it's a peninsula because it's connected on the one end.
2: Right.
5: But like the bay was the other issue because there's a 4 mile bay on the north side. We're 4 miles from the mainland.
2: Okay.
5: And so it came up pretty high, probably 7-10 foot in some areas. So the water damage wasn't so much. We had tons of tree damage, a lot of power lines down. So, but I, But it was the biggest thing is you lose power, and a few people, they had trees on their houses and a lot of live power lines. But I tell you what, Florida's resilient. They had so many tree and power trucks here. I mean, they were ready for it. And as soon as it stopped, they went to work.
2: In a situation like that, you told me it was going to come in late at night in the evening. Are you up all night, or can you go to bed?
5: No, we were up. It was pretty wild. Yeah. Well, here Thursday night we had a pre-hurricane party at one of my daughter's houses. And we all drank and played games. And then Friday during the hurricane, just Tara and I, we stayed at our house. And once the power went out, we played Scrabble and we drank. And and then Saturday after the hurricane, nobody had power, a lot of generators. We went at our house. The power came back on fairly quick, 24 hours. So everybody came to our house and we had a big party and we drank. And then yesterday, the weather's been beautiful, so yesterday we all went to the beach and had a party and we drank.
2: Oh man,
4: if you know Tim at all, none of this is surprising.
2: Sounds excellent, by the way. Sounds like a great weekend. So no damage on any of your property, right?
5: No, actually, this old man got his rope and saddle up, of course I was a tree trimmer and haven't done it for a while, but I was up in a tree hanging from a rope, trimming some trees off one of my daughter's house. So
2: that's right. That's what you did for a living.
4: Preemptive strike.
2: Yeah, that's right.
3: Forgot he's
5: he's
2: been bossing people around for years. When's the last time you were hanging from something, man? Cause I know you just boss people around now.
5: Hanging for redefine that. No,
2: are you a little hungover?
5: That special room.
2: That's a 4-day bender. How you feeling this morning?
5: Oh, terrible. You know what? Most of the power is back on. Most people, there's still some without it. We're watching the news this morning, all the damage. I'm kind of like, where is that? And they even showed Destin's like, okay, a couple of the pictures they showed, that's like, that's not even here. It's like, I can tell by the trees. It's like, I don't know what they're showing, but there's a lot of damage, but people are pretty resilient. It's pretty cool to watch how people pitch in and help each other.
2: I told Todd, Todd would know this answer because he's the weather geek here, but you obviously know it too. How far are we into the, is there a chance of a hurricane in that area in November, or is this pretty much over now?
3: That's about when the season ends.
2: Is it November? Okay.
5: Usually end of October. Actually, this is winding down to the end. This is the first year in something like 112 years it went this long without a named hurricane until this one.
3: This was the first named hurricane in the Atlantic of the season. The Pacific has been getting hammered. They've had like 18 or 19. But this is the first one in the Gulf of Mexico in the Atlantic.
2: Glad you made it through. Yeah. Hair of the dog this morning. I'll take care of how you feel, man.
5: But people think, Florida gets hurricanes all the time. It's actually rare. This is the first one in like 30 years that hit this area right here. Michael hit Panama City a few years ago, and then Sally hit Pensacola, but it's not like it happens all the time. So, if people are coming down for vacation by next weekend, they should be good to go.
2: All right, brother.
5: bars and restaurants are open, so the rest of this week, Terry even said, she goes, we are done for a while. We're not in every day. It's like once or twice a week we'll have some drinks, but it's like this was a little too much. So, it really numbed our senses, everything. It's like, this ain't so bad. I'll tell you one thing that was cool.
2: Go ahead.
5: I got to tell you one thing that was really cool. So Friday night, I mean, it's like a freight train outside. It just sounded like a constant train. Dust going sideways. Wow. I mean, you were seeing things like it. It became dead still. And we walked out on the front porch and the front lawn, dead still. We were in the eye of the hurricane.
2: Wow.
5: And it was like, it was so, it was like Twister when they're in the middle of that tornado, which that was, a complete true movie there. You can stand in the middle of a tornado. And But anyway, we're just looking up, and it was pretty wild. It was dead calm, but we really weren't too worried about safety. The storm surge.
2: Oh, you were numb.
4: Drunk.
2: Yeah. Glad you guys made it, Jim. Glad the family's healthy, man.
5: We appreciate it, guys. Have a good one.
3: Have a good recovery.
2: Yeah.
3: See you, pal.
2: That was a hurricane. I'm hungover.
4: Yeah. Well, did you see the one clip of the local weather guy who was like leaning into the wind, and then one dude just came strolling by him? Like,
2: did they do? One of those bits.
4: And he got totally caught. Busted.
2: Like when they stand in the puddles sometimes, and there's nothing, no water there.
4: And the guy was like kind of windy, and the it's pretty windy. It's like, oh, you just got busted, pal.
2: My favorite one, a couple years back somewhere, a guy's in a boat. He's like in a little rowboat, and then people just start walking past him. With boots on. He's reporting live in a boat, and people walk past him. It's like a foot deep.
3: I think Anderson Cooper.
2: Yeah. It was a Cooper.
3: Where people walk by him. They were just wearing like hip waders.
2: Yeah, but it wasn't even that high. It was like maybe a foot or two. All right, Wombeck.
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17: Cloudy skies expected today with daytime highs approaching 52. Northwesterly winds 8 to 15 miles per hour. Cloudy skies expected again tonight, lows dip down to about 34. Daytime highs approaching 57. Tomorrow, sunshine mixed with clouds at times. From the Weatherology Weather Center, I'm meteorologist Jennifer Wojcicki on Rock 95. Right now, 41.
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3: Halloween's around the corner. Top 10 candies. These are all good as far as I'm concerned. I'm not into number 7 here so much, but 10 is Twix.
4: Okay. Always good.
5: Right or left?
4: Yep.
3: What?
4: Either. I'll go either side.
5: You got to distinguish.
3: 9 is Skittles.
4: Love Skittles.
6: I don't know the last time I've had a Twix that has the right and left, because normally it's just the little ones that are in the candy bags.
4: Oh, the little
6: They're not even like the full-size long Twix.
3: Yeah, that's true.
5: You don't know if you've gotten right or left.
4: Right. It's healthier to eat 7 or 8 of those than one normal-sized one.
3: Yeah. Remember, I know it's guys dig these things. Haribo.
4: Gummy bears.
5: The gummy
4: bears.
3: Gold bears. They're called here. Yeah,
5: man, they're gummy 8 bears.
4: Yeah, the bag is gold.
3: Gummy. Todd says gummy now. Good for you. Sour Patch Kids are number 7.
4: I like Sour Patch Kids. Yeah.
6: I like them too. I am surprised that Haribo's that low on this list.
3: Well, you'll hear the rest. These are all pretty damn good.
5: I like the Sour Patch is you can't eat 1,000 of them.
3: Because your face gets all like,
5: right.
6: Your jaw starts to hurt.
5: You can only handle so much, and then that way you're able to moderate.
4: And these stats, Nick, come from Instacart. So this was last year's Halloween season, October 2025. The total ounces sold for each candy type on through Instacart.
3: 6 is Kit Kat.
4: Always good.
3: 5 is Snickers when you're hangry. M&M's is 4. I'm surprised.
4: That's regular M&M's.
3: Hershey's. Mm. Milk chocolate is 3.
5: Not peanut?
3: Hold on. I like peanut M&M's. Peanut M&M's are number 2.
6: So Reese's Pieces is number 1.
3: Reese's Peanut Butter Cups are number 1.
5: Yeah. Sure. Yeah.
3: Which is what you always steal from the kids, you know?
4: Yeah, and peanut butter cups are number 1 in 40 states.
6: Man.
4: Out of 50. Yeah. And like, I think one state, it's Sour Patch Kids, and then the other 9. It's peanut M&M's.
6: What state has Sour Patch Kids number 1?
4: It is Massachusetts?
6: Huh.
4: No. Rhode Island.
6: They're nuts up there.
4: Rhode Island.
3: Yeah. They're nuts up there.
4: Yeah, one of them. I don't know.
6: And the pumpkins, the Reese's peanut butter pumpkins are pretty good. I think it's got a decent chocolate to peanut butter ratio, because sometimes the holiday variations can be thrown off a little bit. But most of them are pretty good.
3: You should start a podcast about this. You really should, man. Oh, you did.
5: The Reese's peanut butter cup.
6: That I stopped due to popular demand.
5: Is not carved like it is on the label, so you don't sue them.
3: So people said, please stop on the podcast as opposed to just not clicking on it.
6: Yeah.
3: They just want you not to even do
6: the
3: damn thing.
6: I just got tired of hearing from people. Be like, hey, man, will you stop putting these out?
3: Are you listening? No, but stop.
6: I just don't like that it's out there at all.
3: Yeah, in the ether.
6: Right. It's a relief that it doesn't exist anymore.
3: You're the expert, though. You're the expert.
5: Right, we have approximately 3 to 4 kids that visit our house. Because we're kind of hidden on Halloween, and that's all we do now is buy a bag of Reese's peanut butter
3: and
5: cups.
3: Eat them then, right?
5: Well, we end up eating most of them.
3: Yeah, exactly.
5: And we'll give away 3 or 4.
6: Have you thought about being the full-size candy bar people if you only have that many trick-or-treaters coming?
5: Right. Yeah, we are.
3: Oh, full-size?
5: Okay. Oh, yeah.
3: Full-size. All right.
5: You get the 2 Reese's peanut butter cups.
3: Full-size.
5: But I'm not going to get the kind that shows the pumpkin, because then they'll think there's a carved pumpkin inside, and then there will be more lawsuits.
6: We'll have to start a lawsuit.
5: All the kids in the neighborhood will want to sue.
3: On the name, it says it already. Those packages say that now.
5: Yeah, but, you know, that doesn't matter to people.
3: No.
5: Because they have to read. It's the same phenomenon you see on social media, where someone can post every detail, and then you go to the comments and they say, where is it? When is it? It's all in the body of what I just posted. Yeah, but well, what time's it going to be?
3: They're funny.
5: I
3: love when people smack back and say, hey, dumbass, look at, just read it. Oh, okay.
5: See, but most people are too polite.
3: I know they are.
5: Yeah.
3: And we're not.
5: And answer the question and not say, everything you need to know, dumbass, is in the paragraph right above your stupid comment.
6: Stuff like that would happen all the time when I was doing stand-up. I'd be like, somebody'd be like, let me know when you got a show coming up. I'd be like, I'm doing this here on this date. And then be like, oh, cool. Well, they just let me know when you have something coming. That's what I just did.
5: Yeah. People don't listen.
6: No.
5: They don't pay attention.
3: It's that famous skit from SNL. It's one of those cheery talk shows. Sherry O'Terry is the girl, I believe. And it's Will Ferrell. And the producer of the talk show is Chris Farley. And you remember the skit at all? It's hilarious.
5: I don't.
3: And he's going, Chris Farley walks up and he goes, he hands Sherry O'Terry something. I saw Jim Wilson yesterday, and he gave that to me. Wow, you didn't tell me that. You didn't. And they're like going that, that happy talk. You didn't tell me that. When did

0: It's fun. It's just football. Relax, people. We just have some fun, you know. Some guy told us to get haircuts, Todd, on Twitter, you know.
1: The sheriff's checking in?
0: I said, you know how old you're telling us to get haircuts. What year is this? That's your comeback. Yeah. You guys should get some haircuts. All right.
1: Ooh.
2: There are no rules on social media.
3: A lot of mine cut off pretty recently.
0: Yeah, mine's like that long.
3: He needs to get up to date.
0: It's hilarious. You should get some haircuts.
3: A bunch of hippies.
0: Oh, you guys still around is my favorite one. Yeah, we're still working, man.
2: I told a Bears fan friend of mine on social media just yesterday I was glad that Ditka was dead.
0: Why?
2: The Bears won 3 in a row last year, and now Ditka dies, and the Packers come out and kick the Bears' ass. I'm like, maybe a dead Ditka will restore order to this whole thing.
0: Right.
3: I don't think I ever wished death on that guy.
2: You're horrible.
3: You're a horrible person.
2: I didn't wish death on him. I'm just saying maybe his death will be the thing that changes things around.
3: Yeah, you're still celebrating it, though. Yeah.
2: Says the guy who says any dead Packer's a good Packer. I'm not taking this lecture from you.
0: He does say that. But that's all random Packers. Yeah. Dick is a legend,
3: but
0: though.
3: That's completely different.
0: Yeah.
2: Right.
3: That's
0: random Packers.
3: Right.
0: Dick is a legend, man.
3: Oh, it could be a Packer.
0: Right. Yeah.
4: Doesn't Dick have a steakhouse or something up in Chicago?
0: Yeah.
3: And one in Pittsburgh as well. Well, the estate has them now.
0: So she's not here, but I'll tell you this, what she told me the story. So my girlfriend was in Chicago, maybe she said about 10 years ago, maybe a little longer than that, maybe 15 years ago. And they're at Ditka's Steakhouse, and Bill Murray was there. They said Bill Murray was upstairs, and she loves Bill Murray. So she walks up to try to get in the room to see Bill Murray, and then once they realize she's not supposed to be there, they say, no, you can't be here. But she doesn't see him from across the room. So I'm prefacing this by telling you that she did not know that Mike Ditka was a huge football player. She just thought he owned the restaurant. Well, that's the best. So,
3: which is true.
0: It's true.
3: Yeah, he owned the restaurant.
0: So he comes downstairs. Ditka comes downstairs, and she's outside, and she was trying to look for it last night. She actually went down. She was actually looking up her old MySpace page to try to find the picture. That's how long ago
2: this
0: was.
2: That was more than 10 or 15 years ago.
0: Yes, it was, Bush. You're right. Probably 20 or so. She wants a picture with Ditka, thinking he's just the owner of the restaurant. Yeah, the owner of the restaurant. So she gets a picture of him. Once again, he's wasted and stumbling, and they take a picture, and it's valet. They pull his car up and say, here you go, Mr. Ditka. He gets in the driver's seat and drives away.
1: Yeah, well.
0: Well, you're Mike Ditka. You're allowed to drive drunk 20, 30 years
2: in Chicago.
0: Ago.
2: You are
0: in Chicago,
2: I'm
0: right?
2: Sure.
0: Yeah, right. Yeah.
2: I thought that story was going to go with, and then he grabbed my ass.
0: No, he might have. Well, no, she didn't say that part of the story. But if you ever find a picture, I'll let you know. But she thought he just owned a steakhouse. And then you mentioned earlier, Puss, he owned a couple in Illinois, one in Chicago, one in Pittsburgh.
2: Yeah.
4: Why Pittsburgh?
0: He's from Pittsburgh.
4: Oh,
0: yeah. Played football at Aliquippa, and he went to Pitt. He's a All-American at Pitt before he went on to play Pro Bowl.
2: Yeah, I didn't realize until he said he only played for the Bears for like 5 years. But then, the whole coaching them to the only Super Bowl, their only Super Bowl win, I believe.
0: Oh, the only win, yes.
2: Yeah,
0: only
2: the 85 win, right. Was the only was the only win.
0: Right.
4: Who's the ESPN guy, Mike Greeny?
0: Greenberg.
4: Okay.
0: Greenberg, right.
4: I heard him on the day Ditka died. They were friends.
0: Right.
4: And he was saying that he thought that Mike Ditka was a bigger icon in Chicago than Michael Jordan.
0: Depending on the time period, I don't know. They might have been equal.
2: It's probably
0: they might have been equal.
2: Yeah.
0: Bears are big, man. Football's still bigger than basketball.
4: But like, Jordan's like a global icon.
0: He mentioned Chicago, though.
4: Transcended the sport. Yeah, I was surprised to hear that.
2: And again, Jordan brought 6 championships. They had a decade of dominance. The Bears have had 1 Super Bowl, and he was the one that coached it to us. So, there's...
0: Plus it's football.
2: Yeah. You know. In Chicago, I bet there's an argument to be made.
0: Right.
3: Is it because he finished his career at Dallas.
0: Yeah, he did.
3: Playing career.
0: Yeah, playing career.
3: And then
0: also, by the way, he went and coached the Saints.
3: He coached for a minute, and then he finished his coaching career in New Orleans.
0: Yeah. Right. Mm-hmm. And that failed tremendously.
2: Yeah, he was the...
4: Yeah, he made one of the worst trades ever.
2: Yeah, he traded away his entire draft.
0: Yeah. Well, him and the general manager, right? They all did, right?
2: Yeah.
0: He agreed to it. But they don't bring that up. It's always just about being where you're from, you know? He's a Chicago guy. Rest in peace, Mike Ditka. How many people had him in the Deadpool again?
2: 49.
0: Yeah. No leaderboard change?
2: Nope.
0: All right, call him back. Mr. Skin from Chicago, next.
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0: From the newsroom, I'm Alex Carminati. Two people have minor injuries from a two-vehicle crash in Polk County Sunday. The Minnesota State Patrol says two SUVs collided in the intersection of Highway 2 and County Road 4 just before noon. 73-year-old Judy Pesek of Mayville, North Dakota, and 82-year-old Donald Morris of Crookston, Minnesota, were in one of the SUVs and they were both injured. They were taken to Essentia Health in Fawston. They were both reportedly not wearing seatbelts. Two people in the other SUV were not hurt and they apparently had seatbelts on. Mayville State University football quarterback Matt Donovan has been moved to a care facility in Lincoln, Nebraska. Donovan suffered a brain bleed when he was hit in the head during a game September 19th. He's been in a medically induced coma for almost a month at Sanford Medical Center in Fargo. He'll be taken to Medina Rehabilitation Hospitals, which is considered to be the fourth largest rehabilitation hospital system in the country. A GoFundMe for his recovery has raised over $121,000. From the newsroom, I'm Alex Carminati.
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4: Cloudy skies expected today with daytime highs approaching 52. Northwesterly winds 8 to 15 miles per hour. Cloudy skies expected again tonight. Lows dip down to about 34. Daytime highs approaching 57. Tomorrow, sunshine mixed with clouds at times. From the Weatherology Weather Center, I'm meteorologist Jennifer Wojcicki on Rock 95. Right now, 41.
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0: Too much talk? 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

0: Welcome back.
1: Thanks, kid.
0: Sorry about
2: you. Hey, guys. How you doing?
1: Have you ever... Did you ever meet Mike Ditka?
2: Did I ever meet Ditka? No. Okay. But I've been in his restaurants a few times in Chicago. And my friends and I all have all these, like, Ditka-isms we always say to each other, because he'd always say such crazy crap that even to, like, within the last couple of weeks, we'd say, you know, we'd make Ditka references and stuff, because he's said some crazy stuff.
1: Did he live in the suburbs there in Chicago? Where do you live? Is he from that? Did he still live there?
2: Yeah, he lived in the north suburbs somewhere. Okay. I think, yeah. Like, because remember, the Bears train in Lake Forest, so he lived kind of up in that neck of the woods.
0: I don't recall any.
2: But I'm sure he lived in a few places.
0: Give us a few Ditka-isms.
1: Yeah.
2: You see that, buddy? That's your IQ, zero.
1: I saw that one yesterday. Yeah, he holds up a zero to the.
2: Because he was doing a press conference.
1: Press conference, right.
2: After a Bears game, and some fan on the other team was walking by and said something to him, and he just held up a zero and he says, "You see that? That's your IQ." I mean, that's genius.
1: My other one is I saw one yesterday when a reporter. Porter goes to, why are you in such a bad mood? What do you care? What do you care? I love
2: real
1: that one.
2: Charming guy, you know? Yeah.
0: Was he in other TV commercials before he started doing, I see him on, he was doing Medicare commercials for quite a while.
2: Yeah, then. I mean, Joe Namath is doing that. I mean, those guys are like, you know, you're doing all old people commercials, you know? So.
1: No, he did a ton back in the day of all kinds of different products, right? All right.
2: Yep.
1: Skin, what we talk about. Oh, yeah, and sorry about your White Sox.
0: There's nobody American League.
2: I was at the blackout games. I was blacking out.
0: I don't really care about the rest of the American League. I was hoping your White Sox would make it, so I'd have some
2: Nice. I appreciate it. Right. I had a very fun year, so I'm not even that disappointed. So.
1: All right, cool.
2: Nudity-wise, Netflix has a very popular miniseries that you might have heard about right now called East of Eden.
0: Is this based on the book and the movie?
2: Oh, yeah, it's Steinbeck. Yeah, okay. He wrote, like, what is it, Cannery Row, Mice and Men, The Grapes of Wrath, and then East of Eden. So what's interesting is East of Eden, this is not the first go-around at East of Eden. Remember 1955, James Dean starred in East of Eden. That was a popular movie back then.
0: We had to watch that movie in film class, and if I recall, we also had to read the book.
2: Because your teacher knew you wouldn't read the book, so he made you watch
0: we read the book as well. And the movie was based on a very small portion of that book. You know, it was the conflict between the brothers. And how did they handle the TV series?
2: I can't say. I haven't watched it yet, but I could tell you an interesting, two things. One is, the good news is, this one has tons of nudity, which James Dean did not in 1955. No. Florence Pugh is the female lead, and she has done a lot of great nudity in this miniseries. And then she also, you would know her, like that movie Oppenheimer from 2023 that was a big mega hit. She was the one who did the great topless scene in Oppenheimer. So this isn't her first rodeo, but she is very naked. But here's a cool trivia from this movie. So the script is written by Zoe Kazan, and her grandfather directed Elia Kazan directed James Dean in 1955,
0: and
2: he was a famous director in the 50s. So there's that. But I'll take it one step farther, because I'm Mr. Skin and I know this stuff. Mm-hmm. Zoe is also an actress. She did a movie in 2008 called Revolutionary Road, and she has some great Kanzans. They're fantastic. I was like, wow. So it was kind of cool. So not only is there great nudity in her script, but she's done nudity, and she's the granddaughter of Elia Kazan, who's a famous director.
1: That's wild, man. I've heard it's basically like porn, the show. People are really digging this, you know?
2: Anyway, it's good. It's supposed to... I haven't watched it yet, but the ratings have been really good. It's like... I got a lot of shows I got to get through right now. They keep rolling out, and I got to watch them all. Another popular show right now is on HBO. It's called War. Have you guys heard about this?
1: Yeah, it's the dude from
2: Dominic West.
1: Yeah, The Affair. Miller,
2: prestige drama from HBO, and it's about this two top London law firms, and they're clashing over this big divorce case that's a big deal. And it's actually well-written, well-acted. Of course, Dominic West is really good, and Sienna Miller, too. But so episode two has this topless scene from an actress named Honor Swinton Byrne, which you guys wouldn't know, and I don't expect you to, except her mom is Tilda Swinton, which
1: okay.
2: you might know.
1: Oh, okay.
2: She, remember Michael Clayton, the George Clooney movie?
1: Yep.
2: She was
1: yep.
2: the high-powered attorney
1: yep.
2: who not only did an amazing job in that, but won an Oscar. So her mom is Tilda Swinton, and this was her first nude scene, which is always a big deal, your nude debut. But then you also have a famous mom, which makes it really cool. So
1: is this a mother and daughter? Was Tilda ever naked? I think she's been naked,
2: oh,
1: too.
2: Yeah, a bunch oh, of them. Yeah. Tilda Swinton has done so much nudity. Well, she's one of those. She's one of those that is one of those British actresses that has like maybe over 10 movies that she's been naked in. And
1: okay, cool.
2: There was a movie in the 90s. So she's older, obviously. She did a movie in the 90s called Female Perversions,
1: okay.
2: which was like a art house British movie where everyone was full frontal. That's awesome. But she's done like very graphic nudity throughout her career. Lots of stuff, not things I think you guys would remember, but trust me, she's been naked like 10 or 11 times in her career. So
1: what kind of merkin you call this merkin?
2: Okay.
1: Monday these wolf
2: merkin Monday.
1: It's like she's sitting
2: Monday
1: on a bush
2: here.
1: Man, what kind of merkin is that? I never seen a
2: yeah well
1: a pie that
2: well,
1: hairy, man.
2: They're
1: right.
2: funny. So
1: okay.
2: Over the weekend when I'm looking, I'm trying to see like, okay, what's new, what can I talk to you guys about? So it just so happened that two brand new movies came out over the weekend, and I'm looking at them and I'm like, wow, full frontal. Oh, wait, those are merkins. So
1: yeah.
2: I just thought, I've never seen such outrageous merkins. And like, when you do, when I have to decide, okay, was it a body double? Pretty, always been really easy for me to know if it's a body double or an
1: right.
2: actress. Is it CGI nudity? Yeah, a little more difficult, but we always figure that out. Funny thing is, a merkin is a very difficult thing because, you know, it's, you can't, you know, it's not as simple as you would think. Sometimes an actress will go full frontal, especially in the last 10 or 15 years in a movie.
1: Right.
2: And you're wondering, okay, is that really her? Is she, I know she's, it's a period piece, but is that really her? Is she wearing yep. a merkin? So we have to dig deep and figure that out. In these two instances, there is no issue to know if it's a merkin.
1: Yeah,
2: so,
1: it's a fur bikini yeah. in this thing, basically.
2: Yeah,
1: right,
2: a
1: right.
2: fur bikini. Yeah, so anyway.
0: She's wearing a carpet
2: there's this
0: sample.
2: Movie, there's this movie, and I'm only bringing these up because you guys will never watch these, but one is a like a super low budget horror comedy that came out called Vampire, and it's what if Bambi were a creature like a vampire? That's the you know, it's like, okay. So anyway, this Katie Givens is in the woods and she has this merkin on where if someone from the 70s stumbled upon this woman, she'd probably be like, wow, I have barely anything down there. You know, it was like it's a monster merkin. And then Owen Wilson has this movie that opened in about 900 theaters over the weekend, but made $500,000 in 900 theaters. So imagine Ooh. How few people saw that. But anyway, there's this scene, and it's supposed to be made. She's wearing this as a joke, but it's still a merkin. Is Christina Coe. That's even a bigger merkin than Katie Givens. So it's a fun scene, and it's meant to be funny, but I just thought, wow, two weird merkins in one weekend, so I had to share it with you guys.
1: Looks like Dick's mustache yeah. is hanging down there. Looks like it.
2: It looks like a John Waters pencil mustache compared to compared to those merkins.
0: This woman, you've given the award butt of the year, and I'm not going
2: to
0: argue
2: oh,
0: with you.
2: Yes,
0: how do you pronounce
2: well,
0: her name?
2: I'm not saying it's officially the butt of the year, but
1: nice.
2: There's a show on Stars called what the hell, Outlander, Blood of My Blood, and in the fourth episode of the second season, this Hermione Corfield shows butt, and this will be in consideration, gentlemen, for the Anatomy Awards. For
0: have
2: Best
0: people
2: butt.
0: Been naming their children Hermione or Hermione?
2: Yes, and it drives me nuts because I don't know how to pronounce it. I have to right. phonetically do it so I won't
0: but
2: mess
0: it up.
2: But
0: she was a Harry Potter character.
3: Yeah.
0: Is that
2: exactly.
0: where that came from?
3: I have to
2: that's
3: assume that
2: exactly
3: gave
2: exactly why all these actresses are they're in movies and their names are Hermione now, and it's driving me crazy.
1: That's a good name for Merkin, too, a Harry Potter.
2: If you look at the spelling of that, you'd never know that's how you pronounce it.
1: All right, Skin. Thanks a lot. Check all these photos right now on MrSkin.com for free. Thanks, brother.
2: You
1: Take
2: got
1: care.
2: It.
1: All right. See
2: okay.
1: you, man.
2: Take
0: Talk
2: care.
0: To you in a couple of weeks. Mr. Skin.
1: Welcome back.
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0: say the stuff we probably shouldn't. 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
2: All right. We're talking, Nick and I were talking about relationships off the air because we often do that. Yeah.
3: Care to share?
2: These are five marriage mistakes couples to avoid. Couples make without realizing it and how to avoid them. All right, you guys are all married, and I'm not going to discuss mine. assuming you know everything about your partner. If you lose curiosity about your partner, attraction will chip away over time.
4: That's why you have to respond. When I brought up that TikTok lady, the bird test.
2: What was the bird test again?
4: Well, she just says to her husband, I saw a bird today.
2: Oh, that's right.
4: And you can either react curiously or you can say, well, that's no big deal, you dumb bitch. And you should react curiously.
3: Yeah, the other one seems like a real wrong
2: answer. The second one's a funnier answer, though. I like the second one if you're a funny guy. Yeah, it's a pretty funny answer.
4: You would say, what kind of bird was it? And where did you see it? Yeah, and when she says something, she wants to hear questions. She wants to hear that you're curious about what she's thinking.
2: Well, that's vice versa, too.
4: Sure.
2: Yeah.
4: Oh, absolutely.
2: The guy comes home. Yeah.
3: I saw another TikTok one there. They said this one went viral because the girl was. It was another one of those. Well, this is a test for your relationship. You show up at the airport. There's two of you. One. They say, well, we have one first class upgrade.
2: Yeah, I've seen that one too.
4: Oh, yeah.
3: If he doesn't give it to you as the woman, well, then you should probably dump him right there.
2: Now, first of all, that happened to me.
4: Can you do that? Are they transferable? When I read that article, I thought, well, what if it's, isn't it in somebody's name? And you can't just say, hey, it's in my name, but my friend here can sit there.
3: But you can switch seats when you get on the plane.
4: And they don't bum on you for that?
3: If you paid for the seat, you say, I want her to sit there.
2: If it's just you two, probably. Well, like I said, this happened to me flying back from Florida with the kids. And the kids were small. They were probably about 3 and 5. And we got in the plane, and they go to me, well, we could upgrade one of you. And I said, well, where are the other three seats? And they go, well, it's going to be the row right behind the first class. And it was like across the, so I could sit in the first class and then look over right behind me, and the three seats right there were my ex and the two kids. So, but I took it.
3: I believe that.
2: And I proceeded to just read a book and get hammered up there. I kept looking back at the kids and waving them. They were right there. So they weren't way in the back, but I kept saying, we're not going to give up a first class seat. So,
3: but in this scenario, she was saying that
2: I know
3: that you should get as the man,
2: right.
3: You should give it to her and let her sit in first class. And my, I immediately think to myself, well, you're 5'7", I'm 6'2".
2: That's true.
3: I'm going to sit where there's some extra leg room.
2: Right.
3: You don't need all that leg room.
2: If it's just you two flying, I get why you give up the seat. But maybe why just do that? You can't just
4: Is this like you go there and they've got enough room to upgrade one of you?
3: Yeah.
2: Yeah, that's
3: like,
2: what I mean.
3: Like at the gate, they're like, well, we can upgrade you, one of you, to first class.
4: See, in my instance, I would probably have to defer because it's Christy that collects all the Delta points. And I fly Southwest, and Southwest has no first class.
3: Yeah.
4: So the points are hers. So I would probably, it would be fair just to say, yeah, I guess.
2: What if she would say, no, go ahead, Todd? Could you just say right away, okay, thanks?
4: Yeah. Oh, yeah.
2: Is that like pushing it back and say, no. Okay, thanks.
4: Yeah. If she offered, of course I would.
3: I don't see that happening.
4: Yeah. That's not going to happen.
3: Now, with the way the new Southwest
2: like I say,
3: planes,
2: it's going to be cheaper if you're in first class, Todd, because it's going to spend because all the booze is free up there. Yeah.
4: Yeah. Well, she drinks her share too.
3: But with the way the new Southwest planes are, do you think could they upgrade you from like a steerage seat in the back to an extra legroom seat up front?
4: No, they do that already because when they can't sell a middle seat for whatever they're asking for. Like when I was coming home from Phoenix, I was in row 3, which was extra legroom.
3: Yeah, and so they did upgrade you?
4: I did. Yeah.
3: Okay.
4: Of course, you can't put your carry-on above where you are when they put you in group 7 and then row 3.
3: Yeah.
4: I don't like how they do that. Because they're just plugging people into seats that won't get purchased. And because I'm by myself, they're going to stuff me in a middle seat. And, of course, it's going to be at the front of the plane. And, of course, all the bin room is going to be taken up.
3: But at the same time, if they had
2: you're both flying together this coming weekend, right?
4: Right.
2: Okay.
3: But if they had a bunch of those extra legroom seats available up front,
2: they don't let you do it,
3: and didn't just say, "Well, let's upgrade to some people from the back up here."
2: They don't do it. They leave those things empty, man.
4: Yep.
3: That sucks.
2: Yep.
3: You know. I think they should. If they have those seats available,
2: totally
3: upgrade people from the back.
2: They should. But
3: I don't care how you choose them, but move some people out of the back into those nicer seats, and then there's some more room for the people in the back.
2: I was reading an article this morning.
4: Does that affect the weight distribution? Does that matter on those?
2: Not the full size, I don't think. Small regionals, it does a little bit.
4: Oh, by the way, we had some more correspondence from another one of our professional pilots. And I should not refer to the Boeings as 777s. They're 777s. Makes me sound like I know what I'm talking about if I say 777. Otherwise, 777, I just sound like an idiot.
2: Yeah, dumbass.
3: We thought it. We just weren't going to call you out on it.
4: 777. Well, next time I do that, call me out on it.
3: Get it right.
5: Well, if first class is offered to you and your partner, you have to offer it to her. Because if not, you can go in the back and be like, "Hey, I did the right thing." And if you take it, she's gonna be resenting you the entire flight.
2: Right. Especially if she's crammed in the middle.
5: Yeah.
2: Right.
3: But again, I think
2: you're up there just boozing, sitting next to some hot chick, and start talking to her.
5: Right. And she's sitting next to some dude that's like, "Why are you back here?"
2: That's right.
5: He's like, "He did what?"
2: Yeah.
3: But I guess I always think about it from the perspective of a taller person.
2: You're taller, right?
3: If she's 5'5",
2: don't you think your wife's tall for a girl though?
3: She's 5'9".
2: Yeah. Pretty tall. So she could say, "No, I'm sitting up here, man."
3: She could. But I think she'd be nice enough to go, "Yeah, but you're still taller than I am." So
2: you got those big ass feet too.
3: Yeah, there's that.
2: Right.
3: There's that. Right. Extra leg room makes a very big difference for me on how comfortable a flight is.
4: Yeah, but nobody concentrates on extra foot room.
5: No.
3: You just kind of got to wedge them in around your backpack underneath the seat backpack. In front of you.
2: Yeah.
3: That's just, that's the way it works.
2: There ain't room for regular sized feet below those sometimes. You're right. So you got those big old bears hanging off your ankles. Right.
3: That's what I'm saying. Leg room makes a big difference to me for the comfort of a flight.
2: Well, you got one thing. Tall people, by the way, only 14% of the population is over 6 foot. I never knew that.
4: How much is right at 6 foot?
2: They said 6 foot or over.
4: Okay.
2: Yeah, 14%. But remember this, Push, what you have against being 6'2 is what you have that regular size people don't have. You can go anywhere and stand above them. So you got to pay the price. I know you went and saw a concert. You were at a bar this weekend. You're probably standing there watching the band. Well, you're above everybody, right?
3: You
2: got a direct view. And you have a lot of places, which, by the way, that you're allowed to. But you pay the price when it comes to legroom.
3: Yeah.
2: Right.
3: Well, it was my wife and daughter and I, the three of us went to this show on Friday night. Right. And I was following them as my wife was kind of weaving her way up towards the middle of the front of the crowd. And I get to feeling bad as we pass people. I'm like, no matter where we stop, there's somebody behind me going, this a-hole.
2: Yep.
5: Who'd you go see?
2: Yeah.
3: Roger Klein and the Peacemaker.
5: Nice.
3: Yeah.
2: They might be saying this a-hole for another reason, though.
5: Yeah. But see, and then you start talking, they're like, this too?
3: I got lucky, though. There was like three dudes that were standing kind of in front and off to one side of us.
2: They were tall also?
3: They were probably 6'7", 6'8".
2: Right.
3: So they were they were really taking the brunt of the hate.
2: Did they go off to the side at least?
3: No.
2: Are you kidding me?
3: No, by the end of the show.
2: You're 6'7", 6'8", you can be 40 guys back and still see the stage. Come on.
3: By the end of
2: There's a bunch of old men up on stage singing. What do you care about being that close?
3: They'd kind of migrated to the center of the crowd, like right in front of my wife, and she was kind of pissed.
2: You should have got one of those guys' shoulders, you know. You'd be 9 feet tall, at least.
3: No, that does come into my mind, especially at you know.
2: I bet it does.
3: Todd and Christy and Crystal and I were at Lenny Kravitz, and you know they were trying to work their way forward. I'm like, man, I'm going to end up standing right in front of somebody, and they're going to want to punch me in the head.
2: And by the way, especially some like 5'4" girl, you look around. I understand you'll get a guy behind you.
3: Right. Yeah. I mean, I think that time I kind of did like I did. I like I'm going to stand back a little bit farther because I can see over the crowd, and it still looks good here.
2: They all win. Guys my size win when I get to sit down on the plane. You could just flip my knees around like that. Okay.
3: Yeah. I went at a concert.
2: Yeah, you went at a concert. I went on a flight. Yeah, the article this morning about flights is going to be just ridiculously expensive because the low-cost airlines are going away because they went bankrupt. And they're concentrating on now all these places in selling luxury seats. So that's why everything's ridiculous to fly anywhere.
3: Yeah, but I've also read articles that there's a bunch of the flights where those higher-priced luxury seats
2: aren't selling.
3: Yeah.
2: I know.
3: Because people are like, no, it's $1,000.
2: It's a lot of money.
4: But are they selling credit cards?
3: Yeah.
4: That's what the airlines are in business for anymore.
3: Yeah. Yeah,
4: they're just partners with banks.
2: Yeah. There we go. We solved it.
3: I think I just canceled an airline credit card.
2: Yeah. Come on back.
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16: Cloudy skies expected today with daytime highs approaching 52. Northwesterly winds 8 to 15 miles per hour. Cloudy skies expected again tonight. Lows dip down to about 34. Daytime highs approaching 57. Tomorrow, sunshine mixed with clouds at times. From the Weatherology Weather Center, I'm meteorologist Jennifer Wojcicki on Rock 95. Right now, 41.
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4: Paul says no mention of Shane Gillis's absolutely terrible, unfunny, misogynist monologue. I did not hear it.
5: I watched it. It was what you get from Shane Gillis.
6: I saw he was getting some backlash.
5: Yeah.
6: Yes. I saw it.
5: I like what he's doing on the skits. I think he's funny on the skits. I really do.
6: Dan Levy apparently came out and was.
5: I watched it. Yeah, he talks about. I watched it. It's comedy, and if you don't like it, that's fine. I'm not a big, huge fan of Shane. I'd like to meet the guy. We're from the same hometown. My dad met his dad a few times back in the day. I don't know. But like I said, I don't know. I watched it. It didn't hit right. Did you watch it, Nick?
7: The
5: monologue?
7: No.
5: Okay.
7: And I heard
5: it wasn't that great a monologue for sure, but they were dick jokes.
7: As I did see the joke that Dan Levy was talking about, and when Shane Gillis said that women dress like whores at the gym now, you've got to expect there's going to be some backlash.
5: Of course.
7: From that. I mean, if you
5: say that. You can't say that. He said whore. He did use the word whores, right?
7: Yeah.
5: And that's where he shouldn't have done,
7: And I'm not
5: a stand-up, so I don't know.
7: Yeah. If he's at his own show, this doesn't make it the news. But if you're doing the monologue on Saturday Night Live and you say that there's... And I don't
5: you
7: know,
5: don't do that.
7: Is he doing that intentionally?
5: I think so. Don't you?
7: Probably.
5: Yeah, because lately he's been coming out more and more saying Trump's an idiot, and he has to win back the right-wing guys now. So that's a theory
7: I read.
5: That's
7: the way to do it.
5: Just being the douchebag guy.
7: What can I do? He's like, oh, call women whores. Like, all right, I'm on it.
5: I do like this line, though. He did a funny bit on that. Yeah, that was brutal. Don't say that. But he did talk about, he talks about them being at the gym, and he goes, but you can't look. And that's kind of a funny joke all guys have said now. You can't look because he goes, they're recording everybody. And then he said, I'm in the back of about 10 TikToks and shows this guy standing there looking behind, because you see these people filming at the gym and, the girls are very good looking. I mean, you glance for a second, you're in a TikTok video looking at somebody. That line was pretty funny.
6: You can't use
5: the word whore, man.
6: I've seen reels where it's a compilation of people looking and then seeing the camera. Then looking right into the camera and going, oh, God.
5: I just got
6: snagged.
5: Right. Yeah.
4: Are there influencers filming at your gym?
5: Not mine. I have seen a few people set up some stuff, but not a lot.

0: He's in it with them, right?
1: I think he's just right next to him. I think the other guys are holding Peyton Manning's feet. And by the way, I think a bartender would hate you if you did that. Unless maybe you're Peyton Manning.
0: You got some strong thighs to bend over that way, man.
1: But, you know, just making calling attention to yourself like that. I don't think bartenders appreciate that.
0: They don't.
2: I would think it would hurt your shins.
0: Oh, that's right, because he's bent over on that thing.
2: Would his shins be like the rocking point there on right up against the edge of the bar?
0: Your knees might snap back, too, for that matter. Back.
1: You would definitely need some padding there.
2: Yeah, that would hurt your shins. Yeah,
3: I watched his stand-up special over the weekend that I liked a lot. I don't even know how to say the guy's last name. But Stavros?
2: Halkeith.
0: Oh, the bald dude. Halkeith,
3: yeah. Halkeith, it's on Netflix, it's really funny. And
0: yeah, he's funny.
3: He does some interesting stuff too, like the way it's closed out. I thought was original and too. Smart.
0: I like his thoughts on things. I'm sure you know what I'm talking about there.
3: But it's super. His writing's great. I liked it a lot.
0: Yeah, I thought
3: I watched his stand-up special in a long time.
0: But. Yeah, Gillis's monologue should have been better. I thought just better. You know.
2: Yeah, but this is not the first time they've had him on SNL.
0: No, it's his third time.
2: You know what you're getting with the guy when you book him.
0: That's right.
2: I mean,
0: all of his monologues have been slightly off color. They do. They know that.
2: Not that funny.
1: Right.
0: Yeah.
1: He's no Nate Bargatze.
0: No.
2: That's very true.
3: Shane Gillis has some funny bits, but I think it's got to be tough too to figure out
0: what that monologue.
3: Well, yeah, and he's I don't know how many 5-minute chunks you have that are clean that you can do on what? It's how long, or what is it, 10 minutes? How long is the monologue?
2: The monologue, when it's a stand-up comic, they go longer.
0: It's longer,
2: So they probably give them 7 to 8 minutes, probably.
0: It's tough to beat. Mulaney just nails that.
3: Yeah.
0: But he's hosted that. His monologue is killer, man.
3: But I think he's at the top of this like current generation of comics.
1: He's custom made for something like that.
0: You're right.
2: It just seems to me Shane Gillis's whole monologue is built around him telling a joke and then kind of looking at the audience.
0: I like him on the sketches. He's pretty funny on those. But you're right. I'm not a big fan of the monologue. At least I wasn't last night or Saturday night when I watched it.
2: But it's the third time. I
0: DVR'd it like you're going to do with the Husker game this weekend, Nick. You just DVR it and watch it Sunday morning.
3: They save all of them. I don't know. I'm probably going to try to put a TV outside. I'm going to be holed up and,
0: if you're inside watching that at 10 o'clock at night kickoff, you're falling asleep. You're going to be high and hitting that
3: pin
0: too
3: much. I'm just going to be pissed. I felt kind of bad because we had some of the kids were over for it, and I just start yelling at them. I should stop this.
1: Yeah, but you were good for the first three quarters, weren't you?
0: Yeah.
3: Well, for even when they went into the halftime with an 11-point lead, you're like this. It makes it hurt more. We're like everybody. We knew how it was going to end. At some point in the second half, they'll get outcoached, outmaneuvered. The other team will make the plays, and Nebraska will fall apart. And it's what happens.
0: What do you get madder at? Because you know.
3: Did I care?
0: I don't. No. I care. Listen, when the Steelers are playing, I live and die by that team. Penn State, I'll watch. Whatever. They suck. You know, I can move on with my life. It's pretty easy for me for college football. But for you, it seems like not. Which one is easier for you? The Chiefs messing up or the Huskers messing up?
3: The Huskers messing up because there's no stakes for them. What are they? This year, are they going to win 6 or 7 games? Like, it really does. There's not. They're not in a position where they're playing
0: Todd's a Viking fan, Arizona State fan. Now you're not really passionate about either. But the bottom line is, you'd probably rather see the Vikings win than Arizona State.
1: Probably.
0: Right? Yeah.
1: I mean,
0: it's not even near for me. It's Pittsburgh, maybe a little bit of Penn State, and even then, it's like
1: at this point, I'll take either one.
0: Yeah. I got some Penn State fans, friends that are pretty hardcore, so it's kind of fun to see them get pissed off because, you know, I can move on, you know.
2: But Todd would like to have a Predator Stanley Cup every now and again, you know.
0: Nick, if you were told the Huskers would never win anything the rest of their lives or the Chiefs would never win anything the rest of their lives, which one would you pick?
3: Right. Well, Mahomes is still there. I'd pick the Huskers.
0: No, forever. Man.
3: Forever? I'd say the Chiefs. That way, Mahomes
0: the rest
3: is
0: of
3: like
0: your a natural life.
3: Quarterback.
0: Say you live another 10 years.
3: I don't think the Chiefs would keep winning. Right. That seems generous.
2: old flat fat blood the pirate over there.
0: Just no, don't think about who's won already, because you know you were around in the 90s when they were good, and obviously the Chiefs are good now. Just thinking from here on out, what would bum you out more? The Chiefs just sucking for 25 more years while you're still alive, or the let's go 30 years for you, or the Huskers just sucking?
3: I could be more bummed out by

0: the Chiefs doing that.
1: Okay, got it. Okay.
2: So, yeah.
0: Because now, like, I'm used to it. Like, yeah. I'm really just numbed to the Huskers. They've literally sucked for 25 years.
2: I'm tired of the miserable prick act now. Because you had the Huskers in the 90s, and you got the Chiefs now.
1: Right.
2: There's a lot of people who never...
1: Well, I asked them the question.
0: Oh, yeah.
2: You did ask the question. Yeah.
1: Yeah.
2: But you should just be happy with what you've had.
0: Oh, I'm very lucky that the Chiefs have been good.
2: Yeah. And now let
0: someone
2: else.
0: There was a bad weekend. It's a bad football weekend.
2: It's someone else's turn now.
1: My favorite for any fan base is when it's fan-on-fan crime, you know, when they turn on each other. That happens a lot in social media with you guys. Coach sucks. Coach is the best.
2: Oh,
1: coach sucks. And they hate each other. So it's fun for all of us outside to watch.
3: Red on red crime.
1: Right. Yeah, on red crime is the best. Mm-hmm.
2: You're too negative.
1: You probably got a lot of that when your Facebook
0: Not
1: post,
0: much.
1: Right?
0: There was a dude that I commented saying, hey, trying to get ahead of the moral victory stuff. I'm like, 32 straight losses in a row to ranked teams.
1: Right.
0: Figure it out. And some guy goes, 31.
2: Yeah.
0: And I'm like, well, that's a relief. Like, I feel better about that. If it's only 31, fine.
3: And since Oregon lost, you don't have a chance to go to 32 next week.
0: Nope.
3: Because they're unranked now.
2: Oh, were they ranked going into the week?
3: Yeah, they were like 14.
2: Yeah. Wow.
3: I think they said it's first time Oregon's been unranked in like 4 or 5 years.
1: Yeah.
3: And then they'll probably just go out and look like national champs on late Saturday night.
0: Oh, yeah. They'll look like they have three guys contending for the Heisman.
1: Oh, the DBR that.
0: Some receiver that's never done anything has like 180 yards and 3 touchdowns.
3: Let's hope. I hope you're right, Nick.
1: Yeah, I hope you're
0: right. That's how it happens.
1: All right, come on back.
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5: From the newsroom, I'm Alex Carminati. Two people have minor injuries from a two-vehicle crash in Polk County Sunday. The Minnesota State Patrol says two SUVs collided in the intersection of Highway 2 and County Road 4 just before noon. 73-year-old Judy Pesick of Mayville, North Dakota, and 82-year-old Donald Morris of Crookston, Minnesota, were in one of the SUVs and they were both injured. They were taken to Essentia Health in Fawson. They were both reportedly not wearing seatbelts. Two people in the other SUV were not hurt, and they apparently had seatbelts on. Mayville State University football quarterback Matt Donovan has been moved to a care facility in Lincoln, Nebraska. Donovan suffered a brain bleed when he was hit in the head during a game September 19th, and he's been in a medically induced coma for almost a month at Sanford Medical Center in Fargo. He'll be taken to Madonna Rehabilitation Hospitals, which is considered to be the fourth largest rehabilitation hospital system in the country. A GoFundMe for his recovery has raised over $121,000. From the newsroom, I'm Alex Carminati.
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15: Electric. Cloudy skies expected today with daytime highs approaching 52. Northwesterly winds 8 to 15 miles per hour. Cloudy skies expected again tonight. Lows dip down to about 34. Daytime highs approaching 57. Tomorrow, sunshine mixed with clouds at times. From the Weatherology Weather Center, I'm meteorologist Jennifer Wojcicki on Rock 95. Right now, 41.
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0: It's not just a morning show. It's therapy with distortion pedals. 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
2: All right, the Zapruder film of Bigfoot. That's 1967 is that video. The famous one. They say that that's the one. We've all know what it's about.
3: Yeah.
2: Well, guess what? There was another film found and was shot a year earlier, purportedly showing that a test run, faking it.
3: Oh, that was a rehearsal?
2: Yeah. So this might, because, you know, even Bigfoot enthusiasts, they point to that as being, this is proof that that one, the 67 shot.
4: And we just found the dress rehearsal tape?
2: That's what they're saying here. Yeah, yeah. This is a New York Post article.
5: That's too bad. I really want to believe in the Sasquatch.
2: I do, too. Yeah.
6: We should probably check in with Drake May on this.
2: Yeah. That's right. He probably thinks it's, yeah. Yeah, I want to believe, too. But that famous film, there's a film sort of like it. They found somewhere, and that might be fake. Yeah.
6: I wonder how many moon landing deniers believe in Bigfoot.
2: Great question.
5: Or God.
2: Yeah.
5: Right. Yeah. A lot of them.
2: Or God, right.
5: Yeah.
2: Right.
5: Yeah. Are they going to make Krista Pike the new Jesus? You know, because got killed, got resurrected.
2: Oh, yeah. She's back in jail, by the way.
5: Oh. Okay, yo, of course.
2: Yeah.
5: What else are they going to do with
2: her? No. Babe, she's healthy enough to go back to jail, I mean.
4: She's walking.
2: Yeah.
4: You know, but they said it's also probably going to be months to years before they know if she has permanent brain damage or something from the fact that they tried to kill her twice.
6: Are they going
4: to
6: try it again?
2: No. Well, first of all, it's on hold in Tennessee till the end of the year. So they could have done 6 months to figure out this thing.
5: They're not going to kill anybody in Tennessee in the meanwhile.
2: Yeah, but that's only a couple more months left of that.
5: Until they can find a good phlebotomist somewhere in the state.
2: I don't know, man. I know she's horrible, but I don't think you kill her again, man.
6: Is that what happened? It was just a vein problem?
5: That's what it sounds like. Yeah. They're really not saying anything.
2: No.
5: But obviously, whoever administered what was supposed to kill her didn't do it correctly.
4: Yeah, it's not a foolproof system, obviously.
2: But somebody squatted on the Tennessee phlebotomist as their Deadpool name for next year, which I think is perfect. Who's our Bigfoot guy that calls us all the time? We always got emails. No, besides Bobcat. Bobcat's an atheist that believes in Bigfoot. I love that.
4: I think it's Donnie, isn't it?
2: Yeah, Donnie. He's listening. He always emails us all the time. Donnie, what do you feel about that? Because you're the one that says Bigfoot's for real, and you get mad, and we always joke about
5: that. Donnie?
2: It.
5: Mm-hmm.
2: Yeah, it's that Donnie. It's him.
4: Yeah, I'm pretty sure.
5: The guy from Columbia?
2: Yep.
5: Columbia, Missouri, I mean.
2: Yep.
5: He's not Columbia.
4: Although we may have listeners in Columbia, I don't know.
5: He used to live in Omaha. Right. He wrote earlier. Oh, met John Denver. By the way, John Denver died on this date in 1997.
2: Right.
5: His plane went into the Pacific Ocean.
2: Met John Denver
5: a few times. I was a cook at Muldoon's. He would visit Omaha once in a while, and Muldoon's said he says it was his favorite burger. He went by an alias, Mr. Silver, and we were given heads up, so I'd made Mr. Silver's burgers several times.
6: He didn't go by like Matt Cleveland?
2: Yeah.
4: Why did you quit?
2: Oh, I get it.
4: Why did you quit?
2: Instead of Denver, Cleveland.
4: I don't understand.
2: That's a good one, man. Yeah. Matt.
4: The comedy world is begging you to come back right now.
6: Oh, yeah.
2: He's a pretty recognizable guy, even when he passed away. Because, I mean, he was probably only in his 40s when he died, right? Maybe late 40s?
6: I think he had a home or something in Omaha.
2: Did he really?
6: So I think that he like flew the plane out of here. So I think I remember hearing that back in the day. Like somewhere up north of town by where the raccoon eating restaurant.
2: Yeah, yeah.
4: He was 53.
2: Okay.
4: On the day of the crash.
2: All right.
5: No, it doesn't look like he really had. He's performed here. Mm-hmm. But I don't see an Omaha connection. I'm sure he's a big Husker fan, probably a season ticket holder.
6: Yes.
2: Well, at least he didn't get to see the downfall, Nick. He saw the height, man.
6: Yeah.
4: Born in Roswell, New Mexico. I wonder, was his dad like an alien guy?
2: No, I think he might have been. I think he was an Air Force brat, wasn't he?
6: Wonder if that's why he was into experimental aircraft.
2: Yeah. Yeah, I think he was an Army brat or something. John Denver was. While we're discussing John Denver, he's been dead since 97.
5: Mm. Yeah. He did come to Omaha in 1991 to record an album.
2: Oh, there you go, Nick. There you go, Nick.
5: Would that have been with our buddy Chip Davis?
2: Might have been. I don't know.
5: Because he had a pretty prominent recording
6: studio. No, we're approaching that time. Manheim Steamroller season.
5: Yeah, we are.
2: Yeah.
5: And?
2: Well, Chip signed America. We were over there hanging out with America.
5: Trans-Siberian Orchestra.
2: Right, right.
5: Coming soon.
4: Everybody loves that.
5: If you're into the holidays.
6: They take 9 months off a year?
5: Eight, nine months? I'm sure they have.
6: Who's going to go see the Trans-Siberian Orchestra in March?
5: Oh, some people would love to.
4: I think it's pretty much 10 months off. I think it's November and December, pretty solid, and I think there's two touring companies of that. So they're doing two simultaneous tours for two solid months.
6: I love that Brent Terhune joke where he's like, even the Siberian Orchestra is trans now.
2: Everybody's trans now, right? Isn't that the deal?
5: No, just the Siberian Orchestra.
2: Oh, that's right. Yep.
5: Oh, by the way, while all the Weather Channel was paying attention to necks and trailers, there was a pretty significant hurricane on the West Coast as well. I'm seeing a bunch of flooding in the streets of Vegas.
2: You'd assume it was necks and trailers.
5: Yeah, well, they didn't give this any time at all.
2: Oh, the Vegas rain? Yeah, okay.
5: I understand they don't pay attention to the West Coast because there's not much in terms of weather events when it comes to the West Coast. But there was a weather event on the West Coast this weekend as well, but it didn't get any airtime.
2: Who's on the phone, Puss?
4: Bigfoot guy on four.
2: All right.
5: Hey, pal.
1: Hey.
2: What up, buddy?
1: What are you talking about? You talking about Bigfoot?
5: Yes.
1: Yeah. So there's this huge Bigfoot convention down in Honobia, Oklahoma.
2: Okay.
1: And it's every year in October. I've been down there a couple of times. It's just an old church camp, and you just go down there, and they have like conferences every night. It's like, they go up on the, you know, some guy's standing on the stage and telling Bigfoot stories.
2: Okay, so,
1: and then they have in the morning and have breakfast.
2: We want Bigfoot on this show. We want Bigfoot to exist. I don't think it does. So can you be a negative person at that event, or they kick you out?
1: Oh no, they're all believers, man. It's huge. I mean, there's a bar in Tulsa called the Yeti.
2: Uh-huh.
1: I mean, they're big into Bigfoot down there. They've had this Bigfoot conference down in Honobia for 20 years.
2: I wonder why Oklahoma, because, you know, Bigfoot's always associated with a lot of woods, the Northwest, you know.
1: Okay, here's my deal with you and Oklahoma.
2: What you saw
1: is not Oklahoma. Eastern Oklahoma, east of Highway 75, is absolutely gorgeous. It's mountainous. It's like the Ozarks.
2: I saw western Oklahoma.
1: Beautiful.
2: Right. Yeah, okay. I saw western.
1: Exactly. And it's totally different on the east side. And Honobia is way down in the southeast corner.
2: So are you a Bigfoot believer, real hardcore?
1: Yeah.
2: Oh, good.
1: Always have been, you know.
2: All right. Well, hope he exists, or she, whatever that's supposed to be.
1: Yeah,
2: well,
1: me too.
5: Maybe that'll be my trip to Oklahoma. Yeah. Me and Donnie are going to go to another Bigfoot convention.
1: We would have a blast.
2: I think you would too, man.
1: I know you. Right. Well, you camp in a tent, you drink a lot of beer, and sit around the campfire and tell Bigfoot stories. And sometimes you see them or hear something.
5: Any number of people there who claim to have an encounter with Bigfoot?
1: Oh, everybody.
5: Oh.
1: They all do.
2: All right.
1: And that's what they do at night. After the sun goes down, they just gather up around this little stage and, you know, they just sit around in a circle and tell Bigfoot stories.
2: Everybody's seen him, but nobody else has. I got it. Okay.
5: Yep.
2: All right.
1: Right. He shows up there sometimes. You know, people have said they've heard something out in the woods there.
2: All right.
1: Send you a picture.
5: Oh, wow.
2: Send us a picture. Right?
5: What did Mr. Silver like on his burger?
1: Oh, I don't remember. I think it was more like a barbecue something.
2: Nick.
1: It was and he had is there some sort of studio in Omaha that he used to go to?
5: That had to be Chip Davis.
2: It had to be Chip Davis.
5: That's all we can talk about.
1: Oh, that's what it is. Yeah.
2: Which is a really amazing place. We were there years ago. Yeah. Thank you, Donnie. Yeah. Appreciate it, man. Go Bigfoot.
1: All right.
5: Yeah, I think we laid down a few tracks for Chip, but he never used them.
4: Shocking. He knew better sax players than you?
2: Get tickets to the live show at etix.com Friday, December 4th at the Abro in Omaha, 18+. Love to see you there. Heather Jones joins us tomorrow, right?
4: And nice. Anthony Michael Hall on the phone.
2: From the Breakfast Club. That's why he's calling.
4: Yep.
2: He's going to be in town for a screening of the Breakfast Club. All right, see you tomorrow. Thanks for listening.
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3: What'd you do this weekend, Todd? Anything special?
4: Oh, I had a scope up my ass on
3: Friday. That's right.
4: Yeah.
3: That's right. How many rodents?
4: Just the one.
3: Yep.
4: Just the one. So now I don't
3: have to go back. They snipped that rodent out?
4: For another 5 years.
3: Are you negative?
4: Yeah, pretty much.
3: Okay, cool. All right.
4: And propofol.
3: Are you negative?
4: Well, there was
3: pretty much.
4: There was one thing.
3: Negative, right?
4: Yeah, one thing.
3: There was one thing in there?
4: Yeah, something. Small, and then they're like a field mouse, common garden variety.
3: Really small one?
5: Well, that one time you had like a grizzly or something up there, didn't you?
4: Yeah, that was the first time, I think.
3: What'd you, that post-colonoscopy meal is so good because you're just freaking starving and you don't care what you eat, you know? You don't have to eat clean because you feel clean.
4: Right.
3: After that's been done.
4: Because you just purged yourself.
3: Right, you feel clean, no cancer. Let's eat something good. What'd you eat, man?
4: I went to Choo Choo's.
3: There you go. Wings.
4: Got me some chicken wings.
3: There you go.
4: I know there's a lot of people who have an opinion about who's got the best, and they're probably right.
3: Yeah. Your city, your wing place, right?
4: Whatever your favorite, but if I see a list and it said Choo Choo's is not, at least in the conversation, then I move
3: on. That's in Omaha, right? But that's not a chain, though. It's a local
4: place. That list is invalid. Yeah, it's a bar in a little part of town called Millard.
3: Right.
4: And, I think they have great wings. So I treated myself to that.
5: I think hot wings have become just comfort food now.
3: Oh, completely. I had some the other night. Well, yeah, I was at a sports bar and had a bunch. The
4: They're not really good for you, and that disappoints me.
5: No, but they
3: it's
5: make
3: still
5: you feel
3: chicken.
5: Better.
3: You're not eating beef wings, you know. you got that going for you. It's still just chicken, Todd.
4: Choo Choo's wings. All of the wings have at least one really prominent piece of like chicken breast.
5: Oh
4: on the drummies especially.
3: Yeah.
5: Yeah, I still don't understand people that are all flats people.
3: No, I don't either. I could eat the flat, but
5: I'll eat the flats.
4: Mix them up, though.
5: Some people order all flats.
3: That is crazy.
5: And
3: I guess the bars probably prefer that because sometimes people order all drummies, right?
5: Yeah.
3: So there's got a lot of flats laying around.
5: I think either way, you got to pay extra for that.
3: Yeah.
4: Right. And wings, right? Not tenders.
5: No, yeah, actual, bone in.
4: Bone in. You got to have the bone
5: in. I know people that are, I prefer the flats, and you're a special kind of psycho.
3: I can clean those pretty good just ripping them right out of my mouth, but I'd rather have the drummies.
5: The drummies are where it's at.
4: There's two good things about
3: colonoscopy. Well, something going in your ass is one of them. Knowing it's happening, though, puss.
4: There's a lot to enjoy.
3: All right, what are the two things about a colonoscopy, Todd, that you really enjoy?
4: First one is that propofol.
3: Yep.
4: I had a
3: good sleep, man.
4: Another similar experience. I don't know. I think most times when you get buzz or you feel like you're fading.
3: Right.
4: A lot of times, even when you get other anesthesia, you feel like you're fading. And I don't know at what point I went out because it wasn't, you don't fade away.
3: No, you're done.
5: Somebody just turns you off?
4: Yep. Someone just takes a sledgehammer to your head and you're out.
3: What do they use when, when I had an operation years ago and I go count down three, then you don't. What's that?
4: I don't know. When I first did
3: this. Is that propofol when you have an operation?
4: Years ago, they used to use some form of fentanyl.
3: Oh, okay. Yeah, well, that's been a long time ago.
4: I think propofol is the go-to now.
3: Got it.
4: Because I'm sitting in the recovery room, and I don't know. I don't think anything's happened yet, and I'm kind of coming to. And I'm thinking, I better relax here and get ready for this. And then a woman comes in and says, okay, Todd, we're done here. And
3: it's funny, because I don't remember time I had that done. I don't remember I remember just waking up, and the doctor was still there. I just woke up pretty much right after the fact. I wasn't in a recovery room for the colonoscopy.
4: And then, the best part.
3: What?
4: An angelic voice. Because I really haven't opened my eyes at this point, says...
3: Nice pooper.
4: You're going to be a little bloated, so I want you to bear down and start passing gas now.
3: All right.
4: And I said, thank you, God. Yeah.
3: How loud were they?
4: They were loud, and they were long, and I don't know how long I enjoyed that, just farting with impunity.
3: Did you wave your hand?
4: No, because here's the thing. It does not stink. There's no stink.
3: Oh, because you're right.
5: Yeah, there's nothing in there.
4: You are completely clean, and the only reason that you're farting is they have to blow air up there in order to get the scope to move around because my colon is very tight. If you look on the doctor's notes, you know, this dude has one tight colon.
5: That's what all the boys say. Yeah.
4: Yeah. So that's why they had to put so much air
3: in. Not as tight as it used to be.
4: I've probably farted for a good, 5 to 10 minutes.
3: 5 to 10?
4: It was great. I could have done that all day.
3: Yeah.
4: I should have asked, could you put some more air up there?
5: Well, it makes sense that it doesn't stink because it hasn't made its way all through your digestive system.
4: Correct. Right.
5: They put it there,
4: right,
5: and then it's just coming back out.
4: Yeah, it's only going from the colon.
3: Plus, you haven't eaten anything either.
4: The end of that colon to the other colon, and that's the part that sucks the worst.
3: Yeah.
4: And I'm curious.
3: The air just passed over like a rodent for a couple days.
4: Well, we'll ask the doctor about how safe it is to pump air up your ass just for the purpose of farting, because I think they have it down. I think too much air up your ass is like a bad thing.
5: Yeah, I don't think you want to just hook up the compressor in the garage and then
3: or just
5: nuts.
3: Stop by the gas station shoving your ass, right?
4: I think you're asking for a perforated colon then. Yeah.
5: At the very least.
3: Maybe that's what you want. How much pound per square? How much pounds of air did you put up your ass? Like what does your ass inflate to? We'll just have Nick walk in there with you and hold the mic up while you're farting.
4: No, I would have to be at home for something like this.
3: Yeah. Oh, I got
4: I'm not going out in public for something like
3: here.
4: This.
3: Yeah, and Nick would have to be here too.
4: And they didn't give me the prescription, stuff that cleans you out. It was just over the counter stuff. And about the second batch, I was into my about halfway into my second
3: rolling,
4: batch.
3: Man. Keep that rolling.
4: And it wasn't happening, so I called the on-call night nurse, and she suggested a couple of things, and I ended up doing an extra dose of the laxatives, the over-the-counter laxative stuff. So I was very well cleaned out finally by the end.
3: Well, I texted you that day, and I said, "What did I say here?" Because you responded, "I'm going to know this. I didn't know this."
5: So you have a tolerance to Miralax?
3: I thought once you were done with that, He said, I said, all good. He said, one small rodent, probably a field mouse. They'll analyze it, let me know. There were three last time, so better results this time. I said, good. Would you eat something good? He goes, no. Waiting on my ride. We'll eat and ignore the no alcohol rule. Why is there a no alcohol rule after the fact?
4: I don't know.
3: There was. I drank probably that day after the fact. I mean, later that night, You're done, right? You're done.
4: As far as I know.
3: You're cleared out. You farted,
4: They also didn't want, you're operating any heavy machinery.
3: Well, that ain't going to happen.
4: I feel like I could have driven.
3: Like, when do we do that? Oh. Yeah,
4: like, I could have walked home. They don't even let you take the stairs.
3: Walked home.
4: Yeah, because you're in the basement. They don't even let you take the stairs up. It's like, I
3: take advantage of people driving you around. I would.
4: I could walk up the stairs.
5: Okay, this makes sense. They said
3: no alcohol. What's
5: you
3: deal?
5: Said you should wait 24 hours before drinking alcohol after a colonoscopy and extend that to 48 to 72 if they removed polyps or took tissue samples because...
3: Oh, bleeding.
5: There you go.
3: Yep.
5: It can increase the risk of bleeding if polyps were removed, but even without it, it can interact dangerously with the lingering sedatives and worsen dehydration, because you haven't been eaten.
4: Yeah.
5: That makes sense.
4: That's the part that sucks the most is, once you've cleaned yourself out,
3: right.
4: 6 hours before the procedure, nothing. No water, nothing.
3: Yeah, that sucks.
4: Yeah, it does.
3: You're thirsty. You're really thirsty. They didn't say anything about weed, right? Because that's not going to affect it.
4: Well, they said no recreational drugs, but I don't
5: that
4: know.
5: Doesn't that doesn't count.
4: Weed counts as a recreational drug or not.
3: I think that's the actual definition of recreational drugs. But unless you...
5: The most common definition is a weed.
4: Probably. Yeah, pretty much.
3: That's not recreational. I just do that for fun. All right. That's the definition, sir. That's the definition.
5: I got my own facts. Shut up.
3: And bleeding from the ass. Been there, done that. What's the big deal?
4: Yeah, but there was no more bleeding from the ass. So
3: no.
4: I think we're okay.
3: And 12 hours? You're not supposed to drink 12 hours after
5: 24.
3: That?
5: This is 24. Yeah.
3: You probably barely made six, right?
5: Probably four.
4: What, after the procedure?
3: Four. It was a Friday. Probably four.
4: Waited till probably 6-7 hours. Yeah, I give it a good 6-7 hours to heal.
3: Okay, that's good.
5: Well, they say 48 to 72, but you do you.
4: Close enough.
3: Well, nobody ever does exactly what the doctors say. I mean, you gave him 6 hours. You could have stayed at Choo Choo's and drank vodka and ate wings right away. Right.
5: I think if it was going to possibly cause me to bleed out my ass more, I think I might listen to that one.
3: Yeah.
5: That's like, I don't like the idea of bleeding out your ass.
3: Well, I think I would have done, did you drink a lot that night or just the usual?
4: Oh, no, just
3: a couple cocktails.
4: Regular amount. Because I was tired.
3: And you hit the pen a few times? Okay.
4: Yeah, because I had to
3: Which
4: get
3: is
4: up.
3: not recreational drug use, by the way.
4: For the third round.
3: That was for medical purposes only.
4: I had to get up like at 3:30 in the morning, before I usually do, and start that prep.
3: What time do you usually get up in the morning?
4: Get up around 7. And I get out of bed around 9.
3: Okay, just wondering about that.
5: Do you have any other drinks besides the vodka drink that night?
3: Yeah. Oh, yeah. Did you?
4: Oh, a vodka drink. There might have been a cider drink.
3: Yeah, what else?
4: And a whiskey drink.
3: Yep.
4: And then a lager drink to finish up the evening.
3: You got up again, right? I did. Okay. That's good. So okay, if you don't like that bit, turn the station because that bit's going to continue.
5: You just don't know funny.
4: You're never going to get us down.
3: You also don't know funny, exactly. We know funny. Come on back.
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20: Cloudy skies expected today with daytime highs approaching 52. Northwesterly winds 8 to 15 miles per hour. Cloudy skies expected again tonight. Lows level off around 34. High temperatures reach up to 57. Tomorrow, sunshine mixed with clouds at times. From the Weatherology Weather Center, I'm meteorologist Jennifer Wojcicki on Rock 95. Right now, 41.
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3: All right, it was on this date in 1997. Should be under the pop culture category.
4: Princess Diana.
3: No, I believe that was August. I think you got the right year.
4: I was going to say, I thought that was 97.
5: Was it 99?
3: Of 1997.
5: Okay. Pop culture.
4: Music, movies?
5: Death, what?
3: Music, death.
4: Oh,
5: music and death.
3: Are you going to need a hint?
5: Yeah.
3: You can bring me up.
5: Yeah.
3: And we'll give you a hint. And this will give it all away.
5: Oh, the plane crash, yeah.
3: Yep.
5: John Denver.
4: Oh.
5: You don't want to get into something called experimental aircraft.
3: Oh, I've been in one.
5: I know.
4: Sometimes it doesn't end well.
3: Right. Right. I did not crash into the Monterey Bay,
5: but
3: on the California coast.
5: We had a... soon after that, we had a psychic in the studio with us, some crazy bitch who tried to bring back... I'll talk to him. We wanted to talk to John Denver.
3: I don't recall how that conversation went.
5: He had just recently died. We said, can you talk to John Denver for us? She did. She talked to him that morning in the studio with us.
3: Right? He was born Henry John Duchendorf Jr. in Roswell, New Mexico.
5: And I remember there was...
3: songs about Colorado and West Virginia.
5: Yeah.
4: And then crashed a plane.
5: Yeah. No, he was great. I love John Denver. I remember the boss was at the time thought there was some bad energy in the studio, and we did that with that woman. It was a weird day. I don't remember the bad energy. I think we just made fun of her behind her back.
3: I think the bad energy was coming from the boss.
5: Yeah.
3: That's generally the case.
5: Oh, he was cool.
4: The way that song has become a stadium anthem sing-along is just, that's crazy.
5: Well, it's always been in West Virginia. They've been singing.
4: But I mean, happening World Cup games.
5: The World Cup. Yeah, all the Europeans were singing that.
4: The Euros have all adopted it.
5: Yeah, right.
4: How does that happen? I mean, it's not exactly a stadium anthem song.
5: It's a sing-along. It's like Neil Diamond, too. They do the same thing there.
4: Sweet Caroline.
5: Sweet Caroline. So it's that kind of thing you sing out loud.
4: Yeah.
3: And they play it at Bronco games? I'm told they play it at Bronco games.
5: Do they really? Okay.
4: That would make sense.
3: All right, Nicholson, that's gross.
5: Yeah.
3: Anything Broncos do, Oriole Park at Camden Yards. Played during home baseball games.
5: They sing that now?
3: The song's ties to Maryland. It's next door, right?
5: There was a rumor about that song. The guy that wrote it, the guy that actually started right, because two people wrote that song, a guy and a girl, and they used to play with the... if I'm getting this right, with John Denver.
3: Okay.
5: And John Denver made it a huge hit. But the rumor was that he was driving through Western Maryland.
3: Okay.
4: Hi, Maryland?
5: At the time. But he's since said that, no, it's about West Virginia, but people were saying it's Western Maryland.
3: Almost heaven, Western Maryland.
5: Well, that's quite the word. Right. And I think he wanted to name it. Actually, he started to write the song about Massachusetts, and that didn't rhyme either with him, but West Virginia worked out better.
3: All right, and then they do mention they played it at the World Cup. Seattle and San Francisco.
4: Yeah, where the U.S.
5: He's
4: men's
5: been gone
4: team.
5: For 29 years?
4: Yeah.
5: John Denver? Wow.
4: Yeah, but I also don't kind of get Mr. Brightside. Isn't that Michigan that does Mr. Brightside?
5: That's become I think it is.
4: I think a few other maybe stadiums have started doing it.
5: Mr. Brightside's becoming an anthem, too.
4: It doesn't seem like Seven Nation Army, get.
5: Yeah.
3: That's just a fun song.
4: Yeah, it's just...
5: Mr. Brightside's become that's also a classic rock song now. It's old as hell, right?
4: I get it, but it just, like I say, how they become a stadium anthem is just weird to me. It just seems so random, some of the things that the stadiums will grab onto.
5: Somebody starts cranking it. Or playing it, I should say.
3: Buffalo Bills crank that song in their stadium.
5: On this date, 1957, something happened on a TV show that was the first time ever.
3: Ellen kissed a girl.
5: Yes, in 1957, right.
3: 57.
4: Kirk kissed Uhura.
5: I will give you, no, that would have been 60s. That would have been 60s,
4: true, right? Yeah.
3: Was somebody practicing? No,
5: they wouldn't have a white guy kissing a black chick at 57. We're going to have
4: two people, a husband and wife slept in the same bed.
5: No, but that is, that didn't happen.
3: They mentioned the word pregnant.
5: Nope. That's also Lucy. They said expecting on Lucy.
3: Okay.
5: Yeah. Leave it to Beaver. Just telling you that doesn't make... Still not going to tell you why this is the first thing that ever happened.
4: Ward beat the crap out of Beaver for doing something.
5: A little hard on the Beaver last night. That's a great joke.
4: A very special...
5: Ward, you're Leave a little hard Beaver. On the Beaver last night. I love that joke. No.
4: Ward was an abusive father in that episode.
5: Yeah, Ward drank a bottle of whiskey and beat the hell out of the whole family. And it was the only time that episode ever aired. And they figured that's
4: never again.
5: Not right. Never again. Yeah. It was the first episode ever to have a toilet in it.
3: Really? They featured
5: and
3: a
5: here's
3: toilet.
5: The deal. The episode had been delayed after CBS censors demanded that a toilet scene be removed. Eventually, a deal was reached. I'm looking at the video right now, where they just showed the tank, the upper part.
4: So nobody was actually even using it? It was just in the scene?
5: Well, Beaver's

0: a little bit of this, and then I realized
1: she went into one of those snobby shops, and she was treated like you know,
2: like she couldn't afford it.
1: You look like someone who can't afford it,
2: right?
0: So she went on Instagram and laid it out there and tagged them and said,
1: "Good,
0: this store."
2: I remember my this is a cable guy story from back in the day when he started making money in the 90s, and he walked into like a Best Buy or something like that, and he looked like Larry the Cable Guy, and he wanted to buy a bunch of TVs, and they kept looking at him like, "Well, you can't afford these." And he bought like, and this is when big screens were expensive too.
1: Oh, remember that?
2: I remember him saying he bought like 7 big screens or something like that, and they're going, "What?" And he just gave him a card, because he looked like he couldn't afford.
0: And
2: 7
0: he whips
2: big
0: out
2: screens.
0: The Black American right. Express, and yeah. Oh.
2: Now, 7 big screens now is $700, but then it was thousands.
0: Yeah,
2: go ahead, Todd.
1: I was getting the Kelly Clarkson story.
2: Yeah, what was that? Yeah. Oh, okay. And LD's untanned ash crack, which always brings back a great visual.
0: Yeah, I think if I remember, there's been like 2 back and forths now, because she put up the post. They said, "Well, here's our side." And then she said, "Okay, you guys are liars." And then they put up and when they put up the second post, I was clicking on it and I went, "I don't care. I'm not going to read this anymore."
1: Drove all the way to Brooklyn to check this store out. I thought it looked really rad and had a few things in mind to buy. Literally was looked at as if I couldn't afford it and told that he could find something comparable for me. "Wow, dude, you're an idiot, and you just lost a huge sale," she continued, before name-dropping the store.
0: No, this is all on Instagram.
1: On her Instagram.
2: Okay, okay.
1: And then she told her fans.
2: She's pretty famous. I mean, not everybody can recognize everybody. I get it, but come on.
1: Yeah. You know? If you enjoy being treated like Julie Roberts. Like,
2: she wasn't looking homeless, I'm sure. How would you know she couldn't afford it?
1: I don't know. Those people seem kind of judgy.
0: Yeah, it was a snooty store in Brooklyn.
2: Right. So what was she trying to buy?
0: Some like decoration thing on the wall, and then in their retort they said, "Well, that thing's not for sale." And she said, then she came back and said, "Well, then why was there a price tag on it?"
2: Oh.
0: And so, and then I like again, it got to the second reply from the store, and I went, "Why am I reading this?
2: Yeah.
0: Why am I? What? I don't care."
2: Yeah.
1: These are rich people problems.
2: Yeah.
0: Yeah. Oh, absolutely. But, you know, you also can't treat people like that if you have a store.
1: No, and you hear lots of stories about stores like that.
0: Oh, sure.
1: Yeah. Not you know, just the movie, not just the pretty woman scene. It goes on in real life.
2: Yeah. All money's green, man.
0: I got followed around that store that one time you guys sent me to buy a Barbie doll and a tarp and some lube.
2: Right.
0: They judged me.
2: Yeah. Well, you're about to murder somebody. Apparently, it probably would have been a kid.
0: And I mean, that was kind of the point of the bit.
2: It was.
0: To get somebody to say something, but still.
1: And I think that was a pretty high-end store, too, called Walmart.
0: Yeah. Yeah.
1: If I recall correctly.
0: True.
2: It was classier back
0: then.
2: They
0: have standards.
2: It was classier back then.
0: But yeah, I was following along for most of the weekend on this back and forth, and I finally bailed. I'm like, why do I care about this?
2: I was.
1: Because we think Kelly Clarkson's kind of cool.
0: I do. I like
1: just
0: Kelly
1: based
0: Clarkson.
1: Based on stories that
2: especially when she poos in a trash can on stage. I love that bit.
1: Well, and then she drops F-bombs on stage in Vegas.
0: Yeah. And then she had a boob pop out at a recent.
1: Oh, that's right.
0: And she's like, there's my boob. There's my boob. There you go. She didn't freak out
2: boob.
0: About it.
2: Here's my got to poop again. Where's that trash can? Where's that trash can?
0: They should just bring it out on stage have her, you know, just drop trowel right there.
1: Yeah, so the next time you got to get your colon looked at, I would suggest putting away the box and then having the fart session at the end of the procedure.
2: I think I'm not sure how many times I could do the box again. I've done it twice now.
0: I thought the fart session was mandatory. They like you need to do that before you leave.
1: Oh yeah, yeah. I had to wait till I was done farting. Said I could be here.
2: Well, they had to wait too. This guy's still here, man. I got a tea time. This dude's in here farting still. Give me a break, man. Come on back.
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4: From the newsroom, I'm Alex Carminati. 2 people have minor injuries from a 2-vehicle crash in Polk County Sunday. The Minnesota State Patrol says 2 SUVs collided in the intersection of Highway 2 and County Road 4 just before noon. 73-year-old Judy Pesick of Mayville, North Dakota, and 82-year-old Donald Morris of Crookston, Minnesota, were in one of the SUVs and they were both injured. They were taken to Essentia Health in Fawston. They were both reportedly not wearing seatbelts. 2 people in the other SUV were not hurt, and they apparently had seatbelts on. Mayville State University football quarterback Matt Donovan has been moved to a care facility in Lincoln, Nebraska. Donovan suffered a brain bleed when he was hit in the head during

0: a game September 19th. And he's been in a medically induced coma for almost a month at Sanford Medical Center in Fargo. He'll be taken to Madonna Rehabilitation Hospitals, which is considered to be the fourth largest rehabilitation hospital system in the country. A GoFundMe for his recovery has raised over $121,000. From the newsroom, I'm Alex Carminati.
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19: Cloudy skies expected today with daytime highs approaching 52. Northwesterly winds 8 to 15 miles per hour. Cloudy skies expected again tonight. Lows level off around 34. High temperatures reach up to 57. Tomorrow, sunshine mixed with clouds at times. From the Weatherology Weather Center, I'm meteorologist Jennifer Wojcicki on Rock 95. Right now, 41.
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3: All right, just because Puss doesn't want to hear any more about this. Yesterday, this happened yesterday, Kelly Clarkson went to a place called the Art of Play in Brooklyn. The item she was trying to purchase is permanently attached to the wall and isn't for sale. Said the guy she was talking to, the guy who's waiting on her. Cool, sure, it wasn't for sale, she shared in a sarcastic Instagram stories post. That's the narrative Art of Play is going with. So the whole conversation we had when I asked you if it was for sale whilst pointing to the price tag hanging on the wall with the little singing bird she wanted to buy some kind of cuckoo clock didn't happen as you elevator-eyed me saying in a condescending tone, yeah, it's for sale, but it costs $15,000. So if you'd like me to find something comparable for you, I can.
4: I tend to believe her.
5: Oh, yeah. Why would you? She's not going to make a big story out of this unless it happened.
4: Right.
5: You know, that would make no sense.
4: They're trying to do damage control.
5: Right, yeah. I'm just surprised you wouldn't recognize her. You don't recognize everybody, I guess. You know, we don't, you know. She's pretty famous.
4: But I would recognize Kelly Clarkson. She's been famous for about 25 years.
5: I'm with you.
4: You know?
5: I understand not recognizing the Instagram people and, you know. That kind of crap that we
4: she
5: don't
4: had a nationally syndicated talk show.
5: Right.
3: Yeah.
4: For a number of years.
3: Yeah. Pretty recently.
4: Yeah.
3: I think she just wrapped it up.
4: She was on TV every day, everywhere. Right.
5: And she was the winner of that show when it mattered.
3: Oh, yeah.
4: The very first one.
5: And nobody cares anymore. Yeah. I'm surprised this doesn't happen more often. A wrestler in Mexico was arrested after he pile-drived a referee and the referee died.
4: Pile-drived.
5: That's what it says.
3: Is that what it says?
5: Okay. It's a TMZ.
3: I'll go with the English majors at TMZ.
5: A wrestler in Mexico was arrested with a criminal charge after he slammed a referee of the Kansas and apparently killed him.
3: He slammed him in Kansas?
5: He slammed him in Kansas, right. It was Mexico. Shocking footage shows the wrestler Hijo Fishman, a wrestler clad in face mask and green pants, picking up legendary ref Geraldo Pineda and slamming him to the ground. The ref rolls around the campus, on the campus, seemingly in pain. And then later on, he pile drove him, fell unconscious,
3: or pile
5: dead
3: drive.
5: At the scene.
4: Yeah, and I'm going to go with Pineda on that last name.
5: And he also was charged with manslaughter. Yeah.
4: Yeah, well.
5: They arrested him at the scene.
3: Did they change up the verbs?
5: The referee.
3: In the middle of that storm?
5: Was 75.
3: Did they go from pile
5: drove? No, I switched it around.
3: To pile
5: it,
3: drove.
5: I messed it around a little bit. The wrestler, the referee was 75.
4: Oh, my gosh.
5: 75!
4: Why would you think that it's okay to pile drive a 75-year-old man?
5: Even if you knew how to, I mean,
4: sexual?
5: The referees get involved a lot, I get it, but they know how to take them.
3: I don't think
5: But not 75!
3: This isn't as big a production as, you say, your WWE.
5: Well, it's Mexican wrestling. It's pretty big there, you know. Yeah, it does look like just like a backyard thing. Not backyard, but...
4: A double underhook pile driver. Yeah. I don't know if that's a special version.
5: Well, there's no video. I'm not looking at a video, but there's a still shot of him about to go down with his 75-year-old feet in the air.
4: Yeah. Fans apparently believe that Pineda's injury was part of the act, and he lay unattended and motionless for minutes before anyone checked on him.
5: And then dead at the scene.
4: Oh, he's dead.
5: Anybody have him in the Deadpool?
4: I don't think so.
5: All right. Probably not.
3: But apparently an occupational hazard if you get in the ring with Nacho Libre.
5: Yeah. El Buho is the guy's he goes by.
4: Oh, the event may have lacked proper authorization, leading to the venue's closure.
3: Oh, so
4: this was an unsanctioned match.
3: Another cockfight.
5: You got to duck your head in those pile when you get pile drove, right?
4: Yeah. Never done it? No, don't really want to.
5: Don't want to.
3: Right.
4: No.
5: Don't want to.
3: Or pile driven.
5: Pile driven.
3: When you get pile driven.
5: Fabricio sent a video of this wrestler because, he goes down. Yeah, just on his belly there. Yeah. This guy's 75. He looks 75 too, by the way. You know, he dies. Jesus Christ. Yeah.
4: That amateur wrestling stuff and you know that goes on in every city, everywhere. How this doesn't happen more often.
5: I try, in the U.S., right.
4: Morons that think they're a professional wrestler and,
5: We know those guys. They used to work for us. We've seen guys that, were throwing each other around. Now, granted, those most of those guys weigh like 140 or 50 when they did it, but...
3: So to be clear, this was not part of the script.
5: No.
3: The referee at 75 years of age didn't agree to be body slammed.
5: Well, that pre-show's listening live. He'll find out more details since it happened in Mexico. But you're right, Todd. They're showing it right now. He probably agreed. He's standing there ready to do. He puts his arm up. He's ready to be picked
3: it
5: up and thrown
3: like
5: down.
3: It looks like he's playing along.
4: But something went wrong.
5: He cracked his back.
4: The him dying part wasn't in the script.
5: Yeah.
4: But I mean, you know, there's rings in firefighter union halls everywhere where they do the how does this not happen more often?
5: I don't know. Yeah.
4: You know.
5: Well, you got to learn how to fall, I guess, right?
4: You do.
5: Yeah.
4: But I mean, do you think all those guys have gone through the proper amateur wrestling training?
5: I think the 75-year-old ref's probably going through it. He's just 75.
3: It's probably a little harder when you're 75.
4: Yeah. Well, and who knows? The guy pile driving him might have done something wrong too.
5: Not from that angle. It looks like he's doing it right, but he just looks like his back is hurt. I don't know if he dies from the back injury or just his heart attack or something like that.
3: I think you conjugated that verb correctly, though.
5: Which one?
3: Pile driving.
5: I did. Okay. All right.
3: No, push said. The guy pile driving.
5: Pile drove?
3: Pile drove. Pile driven.
5: What did I say?
3: I don't. No, you changed it
5: I
3: up.
5: I put an ED in something. Yeah. Right?
3: Pile drived or pile drove?
5: Droved. I think I said drove too, right?
3: Don't know what the correct past tense is.
5: Yeah.
3: Unless we go by the journalists at TMZ, which is about as good a journalism as we're getting these days.
5: It sure is. It sure is.
4: Oh, yeah. It doesn't look like he landed on his head or anything.
5: No, it doesn't.
3: No, it looks like he landed hard on his back.
4: Yeah. Right. So, I thought, you know, broken neck or something. But no.
5: No, here's what happens. They don't show the rest of this. If you, according to the article, that's him slamming him to the ground, seemingly in pain. We watched the video. And then said, according to reports, later he performed a pile driver on...
3: Oh, so we didn't see the death blow.
5: No, not the death blow. Right.
3: We saw the warm-up, the precursor.
5: Right. Speaking of death, I read something yesterday that I know that people, it's easy to say this when you watch the video. About this in Yorkshire, this happened in England, right? The guy jumps into that tiger cage.
4: Oh, yeah.
5: And he's pointed at a tiger, and eventually the guy dies from his injuries. And I just started reading about, oh, you deserve to die, blah, blah, blah. One thing I read on that, they don't know if this guy was that way, but I thought it made a better point of this. You save the guy no matter what because you don't know if he's got autism. You have no idea where this guy's coming from who jumped into that tiger pit, you know? And I know it's easy to say, well, you have tiger's going to tiger. I get it. But if you have a family member that is messed up in the brain somehow, I'm not saying autistic people are, but and they jump into a tiger thing, maybe they should shoot the tiger.
3: No, I'm saying you're probably messed up in the brain if you hop into a tiger enclosure.
5: I know that, but that doesn't mean you deserve to die.
3: No.
5: You know?
4: Yeah, but neither does the tiger.
5: Well, but that's the only way you're going to save this thing. So humans are still more important than tigers. So I realize.
4: No, there's more of those.
5: Yeah, I just don't think. What if the guy had something wrong with him? That's why you got to err on the side. It'd be like saying, they shouldn't have shot the ape, Harambe.
4: Well, that's not apples to apples because that was a little kid.
5: I realize
4: this was
5: that.
4: A full-grown man.
5: Doesn't mean he's not messed up in the head.
3: Who may have had the brain of a little kid.
5: Exactly.
4: Maybe.
3: We don't know anything about this guy.
5: Yeah, but they don't know that you've got to protect the human in that situation. And they didn't, and he died. They don't show any further. He was just kind of toying with him, but he died of his injuries. So I guess he probably just didn't eat him right there, right?
4: I'm guessing we didn't get the best part of the video.
5: No, I know.
6: That's what it is.
5: Or the worst part of the video. Exactly. Hi, Nick.
6: The video's nuts.
5: I know it's nuts, because the tiger kind of bites at him, and at one point, the guy just points his finger at the tiger. Stop it. Stop it.
3: And he does it.
5: Yeah.
4: The man who remains unknown then points his finger at the animal and can be heard repeatedly screaming, stop.
5: Right.
4: Yeah, I'm sure the tiger's going to listen to that.
5: He does for a little bit, and he realizes, well, why am I stopping?
4: Wait a minute. I'm a tiger.
5: Yeah. I'm a tiger.
4: I don't have to listen to you.
5: Exactly. Exactly.
4: Good night.
5: All right. Yeah, so Fabricio, keep us up to date on that. But, yeah, I'm not seeing the rest of the video, the slamming part of that video.
4: Yeah, I don't ever have the desire to crawl into any sort of fighting ring.
5: No.
4: Octagon, square, wrestling, boxing, none of it.
5: Well, we did that earlier. You'd never even been in a fight, so you're right. Why would you want to do this stuff, right?
4: No. I think I would take a punch poorly.
5: Yeah.
4: I don't think it'd work out well for me.
5: Live show.
6: Yeah.
5: Nick puts a big glove on, calls you husky, and punches you in the face. How about that? Right.
6: I don't think that's not going to end well for me.
5: No, he'll punch you back. Yeah.
6: Right.
5: Yeah,
6: that's the problem.
5: Yeah. slap fight between Puss and Nick. One slap each.
6: Don't they have those cartoonishly big boxing gloves?
5: They do. They do.
6: That's fun.
5: Yeah, they're kind of fun.
3: I think we should just go right ahead to a public execution. We'll find somebody.
5: Yeah. Yeah. The Christians love those, don't they?
3: They do.
5: Yeah, they love
3: Jim
5: that.
3: Jim can bring his guns.
4: Did you listen to the clip I sent you guys of Kurt Warner calling Jason Kelce Husky?
5: I was going
4: to
5: lead into
4: on
5: that.
4: On the air?
5: We'll play that when we get back. Play when we get back.
4: It's not funny, Kurt.
5: You took that personal, didn't you?
6: I did. Yeah, and for Kelce.
4: And I took that personally.
5: Who would call somebody husky? Yeah, that's rude.
6: What a dick.
5: Come on back.
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0: cloudy skies expected today with daytime highs approaching 54. Northwesterly winds 8 to 15 miles per hour. Lows dip down to about 34. Tonight, cloudy skies. Sunshine mixed with clouds at times. Tomorrow, high temperatures reach up to 57. From the Weatherology Weather Center, I'm meteorologist Jennifer Wojcicki on Rock 95. Currently 42.
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0: Rock 95. Yeah, Start Me Up, Rolling Stones, one of their many signature songs. Rock 95, it is classic rock that really rocks. 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
2: Cloudy skies expected today with daytime highs approaching 54. Northwesterly winds 8 to 15 miles per hour. Lows dip down to about 34. Tonight, cloudy skies. Sunshine mixed with clouds at times. Tomorrow, high temperatures reach up to 57. From the Weatherology Weather Center, I'm meteorologist Jennifer Wojcicki on Rock 95. Currently 42.
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0: Rock 95, Lonely is the Night, Billy Squire. It's classic rock that really rocks. Yesterday, Columbus Day. And I thought, God, you know, it's one of the rare holidays in this country where there's not drinking associated with it. 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
3: Cloudy skies expected today with daytime highs approaching 54. Northwesterly winds 8 to 15 miles per hour. Lows dip down to about 34. Tonight, cloudy skies. Sunshine mixed with clouds at times. Tomorrow, high temperatures reach up to 57. From the Weatherology Weather Center, I'm meteorologist Jennifer Wojcicki on Rock 95. Right now, it's 43 degrees.
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This song, Hotel California, underscores the underbelly of the 1970s Los Angeles music industry. 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

0: Rock 95, classic rock that really rocks. And we have a Hall of Fame hockey package giveaway, airfare accommodations, tickets to the game, some cash, and some swag, too, for the UND game. They'll be in Austin, Texas, October 31st, taking on Michigan State. They do this from time to time. And we've got tickets. 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So if you want to get in on this and have a chance to win it, all you have to do is text HOCKEY to 746-1043.
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4: Cloudy skies expected today with daytime highs approaching 54. Northwesterly winds 8 to 15 miles per hour. Lows dip down to about 34. Tonight, cloudy skies. Sunshine mixed with clouds at times. Tomorrow, high temperatures reach up to 57. From the Weatherology Weather Center, I'm meteorologist Jennifer Wojcicki on Rock 95. Right now, it's 43 degrees.
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0: Rock 95, classic rock that really rocks with Judas Priest. Got a story here out of Russia. 15-year-old boy was out exploring and he got attacked by a bear. He's trying to escape the bear, crawls up a tree. The bear gets him and starts, you know, scratching at him and clawing him and all that. Well, what saved the boy was the bear hit his cell phone or penetrated it with one of his claws. And it exploded because of the battery and all the stuff that charged us in it. And it scared the guy off, the bear. Doesn't say if it's a black bear or a grizzly. I assume it's a grizzly. So exploding phone saves boy in Russia. 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
4: Cloudy skies expected this afternoon with daytime highs approaching 54. Northwesterly winds 8 to 15 miles per hour. Cloudy skies expected tonight, lows dip down to about 34. A blend of clouds and sun tomorrow, high temperatures reach up to 57. From the Weatherology Weather Center, I'm meteorologist Jennifer Wojcicki on Rock 95. Right now, 44.
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Rock 95, classic rock that really rocks. I've seen multiple interviews with this guy, Joe Walsh. He seems like he's pretty cool. And I think he's had a little bit of fun in his life. It's Life's Been Good, Joe Walsh, Rock 95.

0: Rock 95 with Aerosmith and Aerosmith and Friends later this month in Los Angeles. I guess Steven Tyler will sing a little bit. I don't think he's going to carry the full load. Hey, here's a bit of a throwback for technology. The first phone book was published in New Haven, Connecticut in 1878. They only had 50 numbers for all the 50 people who had phones. 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
1: Cloudy skies expected this afternoon with daytime highs approaching 54. Northwesterly winds 8 to 15 miles per hour. Cloudy skies expected tonight. Lows dip down to about 34. A blend of clouds and sun. Tomorrow, high temperatures reach up to 57. From the Weatherology Weather Center, I'm meteorologist Jennifer Wojcicki on Rock 95. Right now, 44.
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0: Rock 95, classic rock that really rocks, 38 special there. Crazy game last night, Monday Night Football. The Bills, I have to check to see if I picked them. I think I did, over the Rams. And last 2 minutes of that game, very exciting. There have been some good games this year. 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
4: Cloudy skies expected this afternoon with daytime highs approaching 54. Northwesterly winds 8 to 15 miles per hour. Cloudy skies expected tonight, lows dip down to about 34. A blend of clouds and sun tomorrow, high temperatures reach up to 57. From the Weatherology Weather Center, I'm meteorologist Jennifer Wojcicki on Rock 95. Currently, it's 46 degrees.
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0: Rock 95, classic rock that really rocks with Guns N' Roses. And I came across this out of China. 32-year-old guy here. And he's making bank with a salon where he gently scratches people. Their backs, stuff like that. About $15K a month he takes in. 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And he and his staff scratch backs of customers. 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
4: Cloudy skies expected this afternoon with daytime highs approaching 54. Northwesterly winds 8 to 15 miles per hour. Cloudy skies expected tonight, lows dip down to about 34. A blend of clouds and sun tomorrow, high temperatures reach up to 57. From the Weatherology Weather Center, I'm meteorologist Jennifer Wojcicki on Rock 95. Currently, it's 46 degrees.
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0: Rock 95, classic rock that really rocks with Rat. And the story yesterday was about Dave Hackstall taking a job at ASU, Arizona State University, with their hockey program. They had an issue with some training, and one of their players who's really struggling from a health standpoint. So that coach is on some sort of administrative leave, and Dave Hackstall's name came up. So I think that deal is done. I'm seeing too many stories to where there's certainly obviously some truth to it. I don't know if all the details have been ironed out, but it looks like ASU got themselves one heck of a hockey coach. Rock 95.
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7: Skies expected this afternoon with daytime highs approaching 54. Northwesterly winds 8 to 15 miles per hour. Cloudy skies expected tonight, lows dip down to about 34. A blend of clouds and sun tomorrow, high temperatures reach up to 57. From the Weatherology Weather Center, I'm meteorologist Jennifer Wojcicki on Rock 95. Currently 47.
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0: 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Saw them a few years ago. They were in Devil's Lake. Coming up out of the break, Pink Floyd, Learning to Fly, Rock 95.
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4: Cloudy skies expected this afternoon with daytime highs approaching 54. Northwesterly winds 8 to 15 miles per hour. Cloudy skies expected tonight, lows dip down to about 34. A blend of clouds and sun tomorrow, high temperatures reach up to 57. From the Weatherology Weather Center, I'm meteorologist Jennifer Wojcicki on Rock 95. Currently 47.
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0: 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Rock 95. Rock the Casbah from The Clash. Did you watch that crazy Monday night football game last night? It was the Bills and the Rams, if I'm not mistaken. And it went into OT. It came down to two field goals. All right. I'll give you the details on what the final outcome was coming up after Whitesnake. STP Vaseline next. 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
4: Spotty skies expected this afternoon with daytime highs approaching 54. Northwesterly winds 8 to 15 miles per hour. Cloudy skies expected again tonight. Lows level off around 35. Highs level off around 57. Tomorrow, sunshine mixed with clouds at times. From the Weatherology Weather Center, I'm meteorologist Jennifer Wojcicki on Rock 95. Currently 48.
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Rock 95, Pour Some Sugar on Me from Def Leppard. What a crazy Monday night football game last night. I'll give you the details after Whitesnake. Here's Free.

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0: classic rock that really rocks. Rock 95. Here I go again from Whitesnake. What an incredible Monday night football game last night. It was the Bills and the Rams. The game goes into OT. All right. So the Bills, they're marching down the field and they fumble. The Rams get the fumble. They march it down the field to kick a field goal to win. And the field goal was blocked. Then the Bills turn around, run it down to the other end of the field. They end up getting their field goal. Bills win in OT 37-34. Joe Walsh, all night long, next, Rock 95.
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1: Cloudy skies expected this afternoon with daytime highs approaching 54. Northwesterly winds 8 to 15 miles per hour. Cloudy skies expected again tonight. Lows level off around 35. Highs level off around 57. Tomorrow, sunshine mixed with clouds at times. From the Weatherology Weather Center, I'm meteorologist Jennifer Wojcicki on Rock 95. Currently 48.
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Rock 95.

0: classic rock that really rocks. Rock 95, Love is a Battlefield from Pat Benatar. Well, here's something that you don't hear of very often. A dad pays $150,000 to make his son taller. How in the world do you do that? And this was not done through adding lifts to his shoes, okay? A dad pays $150,000 because apparently he wasn't too tall to begin with. He was like 5'2", and he didn't want to make his son feel the same way. So he said, I'm going to pay for $150,000 of this to make you taller. I'll give the details after Guns N' Roses. The Offspring coming up next, Rock 95.
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5: Cloudy skies expected tonight with lows around 35. Northwest winds 5 to 10 miles per hour. Sunshine mixed with clouds at times. Tomorrow, high temperatures reach up to 57. Lows dip down to about 35. Tomorrow night, cloudy skies expected. From the Weatherology Weather Center, I'm meteorologist Jennifer Wojcicki on Rock 95. Currently, it's 49 degrees.
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Rock 95, we will rock you. We are the champions from Queen. Dad pays $150,000 to make his son taller. And it was not through giving him taller shoes. Details after Guns N' Roses. Here's Black Sabbath.

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0: Classic rock that really rocks. Rock 95, welcome to the jungle, Guns N' Roses. This is something that you don't hear of every day, although I do understand how this dad was feeling. A father who felt rejected and dejected over his 5'2" height paid $150,000 for his son's limb lengthening surgery. How do you do that? How do you lengthen your limbs? He went from 5'6" to 5'9". His dad is remaining anonymous, but he reported nerve pain during the recovery and had to relearn walking. He ultimately described feeling more comfortable in his body afterwards. However, doctors did warn the procedure carries serious risks, including infection, nerve damage, and months of rehab. Wow, going from 5'6" to 5'9". Let me see. I am 5'11". Wow, maybe I could go to 6'3"? Huh? Maybe then I could dunk a basketball? No, probably not. Asia, coming up next, Rock 95.
1: Cloudy skies expected tonight with lows around 35. Northwest winds 5 to 10 miles per hour. Sunshine mixed with clouds at times. Tomorrow, high temperatures reach up to 57. Lows dip down to about 35. Tomorrow night, cloudy skies expected. From the Weatherology Weather Center, I'm meteorologist Jennifer Wojcicki on Rock 95. Currently, it's 49 degrees.
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0: classic rock that really rocks. Rock 95, My Kind of Lover from Billy Squire. Do you know what an earworm is? For those of you that know, you know. But if you don't know what an earworm is, it's, well, it's not an insect. It has to do with music. I'll give you all the details on earworms coming up after Pink Floyd. Pearl Jam is next, Rock 95.
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5: Cloudy skies expected tonight with lows around 35. Northwest winds 5 to 10 miles per hour. Sunshine mixed with clouds at times. Tomorrow, high temperatures reach up to 57. Lows dip down to about 35. Tomorrow night, cloudy skies expected. From the Weatherology Weather Center, I'm meteorologist Jennifer Wojcicki on Rock 95. Currently, it's 49 degrees.
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Rock 95, Sweet Emotion from Aerosmith. When was the last time you had an earworm? I had one this morning. I'll share with you what the song was and how long it took me to get it out of my head. Coming up after Pink Floyd. Here's Supertramp.

0: classic rock that really rocks. Rock 95, another brick in the wall from Pink Floyd. Well, if you know what an earworm is, you know. But if you don't, here's what it is. Scientists say earworms, songs that loop involuntarily in your mind, tend to be faster, melodically familiar, and contain unusual note leaps. And a study comparing 100 frequently reported earworms with 100 similar songs found earworms averaged about 124 beats per minute. So my earworm this morning, and hopefully, well, it's gone now. I got rid of it after about an hour and a half. I finally got into my car to come into work, turned on the radio, and I think it was something by the Black Crowes that was on, and my earworm was gone just like that. But anyway, my earworm this morning was The Commitments, Mustang Sally. Could not get that dang song out of my head. Wow. Springsteen, coming up next, Rock 95.
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2: Cloudy skies expected tonight with lows around 35. Northwest winds 5 to 10 miles per hour. Sunshine mixed with clouds at times. Tomorrow, high temperatures reach up to 57. Lows dip down to about 35. Tomorrow night, cloudy skies expected. From the Weatherology Weather Center, I'm meteorologist Jennifer Wojcicki on Rock 95. Currently, it's 49 degrees.
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0: classic rock that really rocks, Rock 95, Stevie Ray Vaughan, Tightrope. If you're into hockey, boy, the Minnesota Wild had a good game last night. They were up against, aren't the Vegas Golden Knights like a division leader or something like that? But I'll give you the details on the outcome coming up after Boston. Black Hole Sun from Soundgarden next, Rock 95.
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4: Cloudy skies expected tonight with lows around 35. Northwest winds 5 to 10 miles per hour. Sunshine mixed with clouds at times. Tomorrow, high temperatures reach up to 57. Lows dip down to about 35. Tomorrow night, cloudy skies expected. From the Weatherology Weather Center, I'm meteorologist Jennifer Wojcicki on Rock 95. Currently, it's 49 degrees.
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0: classic rock that really rocks. Rock 95, More Than a Feeling from Boston. So the Minnesota Wild were up against the Vegas Golden Knights last night. And looking at the information here, the Vegas Golden Knights are leading the Pacific Division. They're in first place, while the Minnesota Wild are tied for first place in the Western Conference. So the Minnesota Wild actually beat the Vegas Golden Knights last night. Final score was 4-2. Minnesota Wild back on the ice again tonight. They'll be up against the Winnipeg Jets. That game gets underway at 7:15. Dio coming up next, Rock 95.
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6: Cloudy skies expected tonight with lows around 35. Northwest winds 5 to 10 miles per hour. Sunshine mixed with clouds at times. Tomorrow, high temperatures reach up to 57. Lows dip down to about 35. Tomorrow night, cloudy skies expected. From the Weatherology Weather Center, I'm meteorologist Jennifer Wojcicki on Rock 95. Currently, it's 49 degrees.
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